0: kicked out, and I deserve to be kicked out. There's no reason to even play that card. But this all comes weeks after Cunningham initially told ESPN she wants to protect young girls in locker rooms or who should not have to play against biological men. Those comments then sparking both support from fans and opposition from those supporting trans athletes.
1: WNBA leaders are set to take up transgender participation policies this week. I'm Angelo Bavaro, and this is Fox News.
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3: Humidity this afternoon made it feel like 100 degrees on this hot Sunday, with some relief expected once the sun descends. Skies turn partly cloudy to mostly cloudy this evening and tonight, with a slight chance at spotty showers and storms trying to hang out here before sunrise on Monday. Low temperatures will end up around 70 degrees tonight. From the 1011 Severe Weather Center, I'm meteorologist Jessica Blum.
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0: to revisit the Electoral College. 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
2: 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What do you want me to do? Hold this? Holy smokes.
3: 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Yeah, we're coming.

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1: All right, thanks, Scott Shannon. 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If you want to be a part of the program, what's really sad, and this does dovetail into Election Day, and I think the most important midterm elections in our lifetime, is now we have 30-some-odd DSA, communists, Bolsheviks, statists, you know, that believe in this spread-the-wealth mentality, Green New Deal, wide-open borders, all the things that we have been chronicling day in and day out on the show, and that they're all there, and they're all, you know, they're all running for office, and why I keep saying it's the most important midterm in our lifetime. And that's where my full focus is going to be now until Election Day, a little over 3 months now that we have this. And, you know, there are people that want to believe and put their faith, their hope, their trust in government. And I ask you to critically answer some questions. Do you think that your schools are run well? We pay more per capita per student than any industrialized country in the world with the worst results. How did those Obamacare keep your doctor plan and save on average $2,500 per family per year workout? Millions lost doctors, millions lost plans. Average person paying over 300% more. And over 40% of the country has one Obamacare exchange option. That's it. The Social Security lockbox, they raided it. They spent it. The same government that has given us trillions and trillions in debt that we will pass on to our children and our grandchildren. And I ask, why do people put their faith, hope, trust, belief in government? And then they want to give power to the defund, dismantle, open borders, eliminate the presidency, the Senate, pack the courts, Democratic radical socialists, because that's where they are. Well, if you look at one other issue, if you want to put your trust in government, let's take a trip down memory lane and let's listen to Joe Biden and Dr. Anthony Fauci 2021 telling you if you got the vaccine, you will not get COVID and you will not pass it on to others. Listen,
2: you're not going to get COVID if you have these vaccinations.
3: When you get vaccinated, you not only protect your own health, that of the family, but also you contribute to the community health by preventing the spread of the virus throughout the community. In other words, you become a dead end to the virus.
1: Dead end to the virus. And many believe, listen to the experts, listen to the doctors. Turned out to be false. And by the way, I think there's evidence emerging that they knew it was false. Here's Fauci dodging questions when asked by a Fox News reporter on Friday, you know, about why he's pleading the fifth. Listen.
4: Dr. Fauci, do you regret the way you handled the hearing, pleading the fifth so much? Is there anything you would do differently on COVID, sir?
1: Nothing but silence. Crickets. Now, we have a 2022 clip of Fauci claiming a majority of scientists believe that COVID occurred naturally. And then the big lie, well, we think it's likely came from a wet market and bath. Nobody that knew believed it. And if you suggested that we funded it, you know, in other words, you paid for COVID at the end of the day. But here's Fauci.
5: If you look at what scientists from all over the world and the conspiracy is that I sort of have these scientists on a string and I'm telling them what to do. Did you ever try and figure out what a German or a Swedish scientist would tell me if I told them what to do? Mm-hmm. I don't think it's for public consumption what they would tell me to go. They don't listen. They are of their own independent mind. And the vast majority of those people feel that you want to keep an open mind, that it should have been anything that happened. But the evidence that they have been working on for years strongly favors a natural occurrence. Does that mean it couldn't be a lab leak? Absolutely. I have a totally open mind to that. But an open mind doesn't mean there's equal probabilities of something happening, because you've got to look at what is the evidence and what are the data for one thing versus another. The scientists who wrote those papers in Science and Cell, they have pretty definitive data that these animals, which were outlawed and not allowed to be in a market where people can be in contact with them, were actually brought there because they bring in a lot of money. People buy them for ceremonial dinners, and yet they deny that. That's the thing that you really want them to come clean on.
1: This is personal for our next guest, Nicole Parker. She is the author of The Two FBIs, The Bravery and Betrayal I Saw in My Time at the Bureau, now often a Fox News contributor. And she pointed out that, you know, the crucial role the COVID scam and the cover up, and she was an FBI special agent at the time, and she would have no part of it, no mask, no vaccine. Remember Fauci was laughing at the idea that a mask would work. Oh, mask isn't going to work. Maybe it'll stop one little droplet or two. And then it was one mask, then two masks, then maybe even three masks. It was crazy. And if you read the Fauci diary entry, Rand Paul put this out, officials would not admit the vaccine was not stopping the spread because it might weaken the legal case for mandates. That's not science, never mind ignoring the science of natural immunity. Nicole Parker joins us now. This became a huge issue for athletes. They weren't allowed to play their sport. This became an issue for in-person learning. This became an issue for people that put their heart and their soul and every penny they ever saved into a business like a restaurant. So why don't you explain what you had to deal with at the time?
6: Sean, thank you for having me. I think it's very important. People say, you know what, that was in the past. No, that actually wasn't in the past. The detrimental effects are still in full force in 2026 today. I can tell you I was an FBI special agent in the Miami division. And this, again, was around the time frame of the COVID, we called it the COVID craze at the FBI. It hit an all-time high under the Biden administration. They started coming in and saying, you know, you've got to have the vaccine. You've got to wear the mask. There was a mask mandate. Sean, you know that I lost my best friend in the FBI, Special Agent Laura Schwarzenberger, February 2nd of 2021 under the Biden administration. And I can tell you that they were more concerned about COVID during that time frame than they were about the loss of two special agents. And it was over the top. We had to go to a memorial service. We had the honor and privilege to go to a memorial service for our two fallen agents at Hard Rock Stadium right here in Miami. And they literally sent an email out to FBI Miami stating that we had to wear masks at all times while we were commuting to and from the memorial. If you were with other people in the car, you had to have a mask on. You had to have the air conditioning on. You should have the windows lowered. You should not be eating anything. If you did, you could lower your mask and then raise it back over your mouth as soon as you were done swallowing the food. I mean, it was disgusting. And we had just lost two of our agents who were out there protecting children who were killed in the line of duty. And so, again, for us, it was very personal. I can tell you that the FBI has some very amazing employees, and I refer to them as FBI One. And under the Biden administration, they had opened up an investigation regarding the origins of COVID. And I know this because there were many conversations with people, and they're still talking about it now. It was under the weapons of mass destruction area of the FBI, which, you know, they would investigate things of this sort. Their directive is to investigate weapons that are designed to cause death or serious injury through toxic or poisonous chemicals or a weapon that contains a biological agent or toxin. So this is something that the FBI has been investigating for years. And the FBI hires the best scientists around. Okay, these are people that have PhDs in molecular biology and immunology. They know what they are doing. And the FBI did. They originally opened up an investigation into the origins of COVID, you know, early 2020, late 2020, around that time frame, and they were working feverishly to get results and to see what happened. And I can tell you that the results that were coming back from the FBI seemed to make it look, and it appeared through information, witnesses, and evidence that it came from a lab. But all the other, you know, intel community individuals, you know, they were, no, not from a lab. We think it's from a wet market, things of that sort. Finally, then FBI Director Christopher Wray back in 2023 went before and the Congress and said, you know, we have with moderate belief that it did come from a lab. But I can tell you that the problem internally at the FBI was that those that are tasked and have the knowledge, okay, these are experts in this field, and they are discovering evidence and truth. And because of politics, and FBI too, and certain individuals at the highest level ranks of the FBI, they were basically shut down. Okay. At the time, there were certain individuals, and I won't name their names, but very high level, they didn't want any political prosecutions to come from this investigation. In fact, they reached out to the individual office who opened the investigation and said, why are you doing this? Who authorized this? What are you doing? And he wanted it completely quashed. He wanted it shut down. He wanted it gone. And he basically, this is the same individual at the FBI who would not prosecute election crimes, BLM riots, you know, the COVID origins. They didn't want to be involved in that, but yet they were pushing vigorously for the January 6th misdemeanor prosecutions. And so it just was this continuous pattern at the FBI. And I think we all see now why the Otto Penn preemptive pardon in the final hour of Biden's administration was absolutely crucial to protecting Dr. Fauci and anyone else from, specifically Dr. Fauci, from any accountability. And I don't know if people realize, but that pardon was given on January 20th. That was on Inauguration Day when Trump was about to, you know, take the oath to become our next president again. And FBI 2 specifically played, I believe, and many others at the FBI believe that there were high-level individuals that played key roles in ensuring that there would be no accountability and that the American people continued to be lied to regarding the origins of COVID. And again, we can thank Tulsi Gabbard. We can thank whistleblowers. We can thank FBI 1. We can thank Rand Paul, Senator Johnson. There are many individuals who want the truth to come to light. But one thing I can say is even at the FBI, we were told to trust the science, mask mandates, get the vaccine. I myself am a woman of faith, and something did not sit well with me. And I think that's what made me a good FBI agent, because I can see through the nonsense. I prayed about it. I said, I'm not going to do this. My answer was no. I submitted a religious exemption. I had to go up to Washington, D.C. to people I don't even know. Sean, they were going to determine the legitimacy of my closely held faithful belief to see if it met the FBI's criteria that I would not have to get the vaccine.
1: That is so outrageous to me. All right, quick break, right back. We'll have more with Nicole Parker on the other side, author of The Two FBIs, The Bravery and Betrayal I Saw in My Time at the Bureau. Later on, the AG of my free state of Florida talking about going after Anthony Fauci. We'll update you on that straight ahead. And your calls coming up next, 800-941-SHAWN is our number this Monday.
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13: Hey, Max, you look absolutely dashing in that purple tie. 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

0: All right, we continue our final moments with Nicole Parker. She wrote the book, The Two FBIs, The Bravery and Betrayal I Saw in My Time at the Bureau. I mean, everybody has their story. I mean, it's frustrating the amount of pressure that was brought to bear on me to tell my audience to get a vaccine. I'm not a medical doctor. I won't play one on radio or TV. I don't know anything about anybody that's listening or watching. I don't know their medical condition, their medical history, comorbidities they may have, pre-existing conditions they may have. And I was excoriated, and articles were written that if people listen to my advice, they'd die. And I'm like, I in good conscience would not listen to them. I just refused.
1: And I can tell you that the truth always comes to light. The truth will make you free. You know what? There may be a preemptive auto pen pardon, but you know what? We will all face our maker one day. And I think this teaches the American people a very important lesson. Don't just trust the science. Trust your gut and trust in God. And that's what bothered me about the FBI, is that they were not only behind the scenes, high-level executives, particularly one that wanted to shut down the COVID origins investigation and make sure that there was no accountability. But at the same time, they were more concerned about the restrictions of FBI employees internally. I can't tell you how many hours were wasted by employees who should be investigating violent crime, human trafficking, crimes against children, but instead they were off taking COVID tests. And I just thought it was absolutely reprehensible, and the lack of accountability, it's just wrong. And the only way I can reconcile it in my mind, Sean, is that, like I said, we will all face our maker one day. I was working on human trafficking at the time to look at the detriment that it caused to children, young children that were forced to go onto Zoom.
0: It was terrible.
1: Their devices all day. Do you think that's not where human traffickers prey on juveniles? It was
0: your whole story, and only because of the constraints of time, Nicole, but your whole story, you signed up to be an FBI agent after 9/11. You know, this was a passion of yours. You were making a lot of money on Wall Street, very successful. And you do this, and then you're put in this position. It is so outrageous. This is why good people don't want to serve. It really is sad. We will talk more about it. Thank you for being with us. Thank you for sharing your story. We really appreciate it.
1: Thank you so much, and God bless y'all.
0: You too. All right. God bless. 800-941-SEAN if you want to be a part of the program. You know, you are so excited. 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
2: Fox News, I'm Carmen Roberts. Iran insists it won't reopen the Strait of Hormuz until the U.S. meets its list of demands.
3: Iran's Supreme National Security Council issued a fresh statement over the weekend calling on the United States to permanently end the war in the region and compensate Iran for damages before the strait would reopen.
2: Fox's Trey Yingston, Tel Aviv. The fight over the Democratic Party's future shifts to Wisconsin as a primary happens Tuesday. Fox's Madeline Rivera has more on the governor's race.
4: Socialist candidate Francesca Hong says she's been trying to focus on the issues in the last few days before the primary. She's been forced to respond to a lot of previous social media posts, though, some of which she's walked back, like wanting to cancel Thanksgiving.
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5: Humidity this afternoon made it feel like 100 degrees on this hot Sunday, with some relief expected once the sun descends. Skies turn partly cloudy to mostly cloudy this evening and tonight, with a slight chance at spotty showers and storms trying to hang out here before sunrise on Monday. Low temperatures will end up around 70 degrees tonight. From the 1011 Severe Weather Center, I'm meteorologist Jessica Blum.
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18: You'll hear what everyone really thinks in D.C. This is the Sean Hannity Show. our legal experts on this show and others that I have, that I respect and I've read their commentary on, number one, think there are a couple of challenges as it relates to Dr. Fauci invoking the Fifth Amendment some 111 times last week. One, the legitimacy of the pardon that was given to him by Joe Biden in his final hours as president. Was it an auto pen pardon or did he sign it? I think that's more on the fringe level. The second thing that I think is probably assuming that pardon holds up. And, you know, that part, look, the power of the pardon is absolute. I just believe that. I stand by that. It just is a fact. However, a pardon on the federal level does not prohibit states from doing their own investigations and holding people accountable for their actions and the impact that their policies slash lies slash potential crimes may have had on the people of their respective states. Now, the Attorney General of my free state of Florida, James Uthmeyer, is going to join us in a minute. But just to remind you, last week, here's Anthony Fauci. You know, this is just some of the many times he invoked the Fifth Amendment.
15: Although it pains me to do so, because of the respect I have for the legislative branch of government and my decades-long record of cooperating with Congress, under the advice of my attorneys, I will invoke my right under the Fifth Amendment of the Constitution to refrain from answering your questions.
19: Do you have that in front of you?
15: On the advice of counsel, I respectfully decline to answer based upon my rights under the Fifth Amendment of the Constitution.
19: Let the record record that the witness has refused to answer whether there's a folder in front of him.
20: Did you partner with Bill Gates on global health initiatives or vaccines?
15: On the advice of counsel, I respectfully decline to answer based upon my rights under the Fifth Amendment to the Constitution.
21: Just apologize to the people who you harmed through your actions. Will you say, do you have the dignity to just say you're sorry?
15: On the advice of counsel, I respectfully decline to answer based upon my rights under the Fifth Amendment to the Constitution.
18: Now, there's also the legitimacy question is once you're granted a pardon, do you have the right to invoke the Fifth Amendment? Now, there are varying legal scholars that have different points of view on that. But I think Greg Jarrett summarized it best. The reason he's invoking the Fifth after saying in 2022 he would never do it is because they recognize, his lawyers recognize, that there are likely going to be states that will start investigating him. And I'm very proud of my state, the Free State of Florida, is the first to do so. And James Uthmeyer joins us now, the first attorney general to exercise his state's rights to reveal the truth behind Fauci's crimes or potential crimes with the evidence that we heard last week, the federal pardon. You know, are they protecting? Is Joe Biden protecting? If this pardon is held up, in fact, will it protect Anthony Fauci from things that he knew? Revealed, for example, in Rand Paul's book, that he, and then telling the public something very different. And as a result, people, the public, making decisions based on what he knew was false information. He's the highest paid government employee at the time. Anyway, Florida Attorney General James Uthmeyer joins us. Why do I believe you're going to be the first of many, as per usual, because you're doing

0: And publicly, he didn't reveal a lot of those doubts. Instead, he was demanding that schools be closed, churches be closed, businesses be closed. So we're going to look. We now know there's deception. We certainly know there's injury, a lot of it. We're going to look at the personal gain, what type of financial benefits he had on the side, and there could be state issues. Nothing's off the table.
1: Well, you were shocked as I was at, you know, what a narcissist, egomaniac he came off as in his own diaries. Julia Roberts reached out to me today. I might be the sexiest man alive on this magazine, and all of this bizarre stuff in the middle of a pandemic. I was a little shocked by that.
0: You know, I wasn't surprised. I was angry. You know, a lot of people suffered because of what he did. You know, I couldn't be with my wife during a lot of the birth of our first child because of these COVID protocols. We've seen healthy athletes dying on courts, falling over, passing out after getting the injections.
1: By the way, that's from myocarditis. People need to understand that. That was very real, especially for athletes.
0: It absolutely was. The side effects on kids, not to mention the learning loss, the harms from masks, the billions and billions sucked out of our economy due to a lot of these mandates that were not based on real science. So there's a lot of injury. You know, I'm angry. Americans are angry. We need to get to the truth of it. And I think the revelations from the last couple of weeks give us a lot of new facts from which to base our investigations.
1: Rand Paul's book, and we had him on when the book was initially released, showed a flurry, and I don't know if you've had the time to look at it yet. I would strongly recommend that you do, a flurry of communication between Fauci and this is in the earliest days of COVID, even before people fully understood how bad this was going to be, that, in fact, they were talking about a number of things because they knew about the Eco Health Alliance, and the NIH, it turns out, funded the Eco Health Alliance. The Eco Health Alliance, they also knew, was funding the Wuhan Virology Lab, known for gain-of-function research and coronavirus research. In 2012, Fauci famously said, even if it caused a worldwide pandemic, he still supports gain-of-function research. Rand Paul put out a X post that he said they told the public a COVID lab leak wasn't plausible. Their own private messages say just the opposite. And he said, I'm launching the reading room where the public now can review records related to my ongoing investigation, not just conclusions, but the actual documents. If, in fact, they knew this and they lied to the American people specifically, is there any criminal liability? And how does it work with him if now he has probably an auto pen pardon? Let's assume that that is upheld as being legitimate, and there are questions there. How, as a state attorney general, do you go about a criminal investigation into all of this? And what are the things specifically that you're looking for in terms of potential charges?
0: Sure. Well, if a lot of this is proven true, it shows that while acting as a government employee, and yes, there are immunities and a lot of legal protection for government employees, but while in that position, he's saying a lot of things that he knows to be false. That it's clear dishonesty, deception. There's injury. That's the easiest thing to prove here. So we really need to look at a lot of these independent relationships, the research grants, who's receiving money at what time. I think Senator Josh Hawley highlighted well a lot of the independent monetary gains that Dr. Fauci was focused on. This could lead to civil liability. It could lead to criminal liability. Again, in Florida, nothing's off the table. We're going to investigate to the fullest any and all violations of Florida law. And no presidential pardon can provide immunity from state law liability. And he may still be liable for federal things, dishonesty before Congress, perjury. I don't believe the pardon, even, you know, if you do say the auto pen is valid, and we have our questions there. But if you treat it as valid, I don't think it's going to be so robust as to protect them from every single thing the federal government could look at, but certainly not state law issues.
1: All right, quick break. We'll come right back. More with the Florida Attorney General, now fully criminally investigating Dr. Anthony Fauci on state charges. More with the Attorney General coming up. Then your call straight ahead, 800-941-SHAWN, this Monday.

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13: Humidity this afternoon made it feel like 100 degrees on this hot Sunday, with some relief expected once the sun descends.
9: Skies turn partly cloudy to mostly cloudy this evening and tonight, with a slight chance at spotty showers and storms trying to hang out here before sunrise on Monday. Low temperatures will end up around 70 degrees tonight. From the 1011 Severe Weather Center, I'm meteorologist Jessica Blum.
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0: talking now with the Attorney General of my free state of Florida. James Uthmeyer is with us, investigating now on the state level, Anthony Fauci. Then we'll get to your calls, 800-941-SHAWN. The one thing that I told people, and everyone wanted me to tell everybody whether to get the shot or not, and Attorney General Uthmeyer, I was being pressured to tell people on my shows what to do. I'm not a doctor. I don't know anything about their medical health. I'm not in any position to offer that advice. And it was emergency authorization anyway. However, I did tell people that got COVID, the one thing that seemed to show the most promise was something called monoclonal antibodies. And then after a lot of research, Florida was giving it to anybody that got COVID for free while they were being made. And that seemed to be the most effective treatment of all of them.
1: That's right. Look, we didn't want to force people to get vaccinated or not. We believe in individual liberty. Even back then, before we know all that we know now, there were questions about whether or not these things were foolproof and safe. There were questions about the speed at which they were rolled out, the use of new mRNA technologies. But we also wanted to have treatment options. We were the first state for a while, the only state focused on things like monoclonals, where people got it and wanted to go get treatment, we'd have it. And even after getting so many doses, the federal government started telling us they weren't going to give us as many new doses. And, you know, they wanted to save them for other states that were not using them, which we thought was indicative of them not liking that we took another approach. And, you know, we're speaking common sense in the free state of Florida. I was the governor's chief of staff at the time, and I got to tell you, it was a great example in leadership to do what you think is right, to follow actual data, even in the face of a hostile press, a hostile so-called expert industry. And nevertheless, Florida has ended up, you know, the number one state in almost every meaningful metric, from economy to education to infrastructure to you name it, coming out of COVID. We're the free state of Florida now because of that story.
0: Well, I mean, and thank God, and Governor DeSantis, I think, was so unfairly criticized. Nobody's ever come back and apologized to him. And you were working closely with the governor at the time, and you were a part of those brave decisions. Thank you for that. And you know, I know I speak on behalf of the people of Florida in saying so. What are the next steps? Where do you go from here?
1: Well, I'm going to head up to D.C. Tomorrow evening. I'm going to be up there on Wednesday. Senator Rand Paul has agreed to turn over all evidence he's got to help us with our inquiry. Senator Josh Hawley's been very, over the top, willing to help out. These people want to get to the bottom of this, seek truth. And without their, you know, continued leadership in this area, I think a lot of people just wanted to sweep this under the rug. But it's a key part of American history. A lot of people were duped and taken advantage of. We always want to find accountability in Florida. I'm not saying it's an easy case. As I said, when you're looking at government officials' immunity, sadly, you know, Congress did give a lot of blanket immunity to some of the pharmaceutical companies that cannot now be held liable. We're going to do everything we can. We will use every tool. We will ask every question. We will look through every document, and we will pursue any state liability, civil or criminal, that we can. I mean, we got to remember, Dr. Fauci was constantly publicly saying Governor DeSantis and the leaders of Florida were killing people. And we now know at the end of the day, it was his mandates and directives that were killing people. We were fighting to restore confidence and save lives and maintain ordinary life down here. And people voted with
0: the New York Times was accusing me of this. and so my mother, my grandmother, listened to Sean Hannity. She'd be dead. You know what my advice was, Mr. Attorney General? It was take it seriously. You know, I'm not a doctor. I can't tell you what to do. Take it seriously. Talk to your doctor. Get informed. Do your own research. You know, take into account your medical condition, comorbidities, pre-existing conditions, and then you are going to have to make that decision in consultation with your doctor. Was that bad advice?
1: That's common sense advice. Let people get informed and make their own decisions. Don't force them into arbitrary mandates that, you know, are not based on science. Yeah. Now know are questioned by the very people giving those edicts. So we're going to keep.
0: I'm not a medical doctor. And if I did, you'd have to arrest me and charge me for practicing without a license. And I wouldn't like that. In the free state of Florida, they actually convict people.
1: We do. You're in my jurisdiction now.
0: Yeah, I know. I'm dead. Thank God I didn't give out, give out free medical advice and play doctor on radio and TV. But I'm sad for the people that lost loved ones. That part is very sad. James Uthmeyer, we appreciate you being with us. Thank you, my friend. God bless you, and God bless Governor DeSantis for standing strong during that time.
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0: All right, I have a question for you. 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
8: No threats of military action, at least for now. I'm Carmen Roberts, Fox News. President Trump is reportedly in no rush to launch new military strikes against Iran after Tehran issued a list of demands to reopen the Strait of Hormuz.
9: President Trump saying in a phone call with Axios, saying instead of increasing military pressure, as we've seen in past weekends, that instead the administration is going to increase economic pressure and wait for that to mount.
8: Fox's Alex Hogan. And Iran's demands include ending the war, withdrawing U.S. troops from the area, lifting the blockade, unfreezing Iranian assets, and repaying Iran for the cost of the war.
9: 75% of Americans say the conflict with Iran has not been worth the cost. That's according to a Marquette Law School poll.
8: And part of that cost, higher gas and oil prices. Crude oil prices heading higher tonight. U.S. crude up almost 1% at $78.91 a barrel. Brent crude up more than 1% at $84.52 a barrel. Meantime, Trilby Lundberg with the Lundberg Survey says gas prices rose again.
10: Prices are up about 8 cents in the past 2 weeks, and the new price is $4.18.
8: AAA puts the national average at $4.01 a gallon. Evacuation orders are in place across parts of the western U.S. and southwest Canada as extremely hot and dry conditions fuel the spread of wildfires. The National Interagency Fire Center says 183 fires erupted across the U.S. since yesterday, including 8 large ones. And the Wisconsin gubernatorial primaries are Tuesday. Republican candidate Congressman Tom Tiffany tells Fox News,
11: "Let's get control of our utilities rates, which have been skyrocketing, $2 billion plus in the last 8 years. Let's get control of the red tape, and let's also audit all of state government."
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15: Temperatures being 30 degrees above average.
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8: Louisiana health officials are warning beachgoers about a surge in infections of flesh-eating bacteria in coastal waters. 9 cases have been reported so far this year, and 5 of them fatal. Vibrio bacteria thrive in seawater and in brackish mix of fresh and seawater in the estuaries and the lagoons. And doctors say the Gulf is the ideal environment for the right amount of salt and heat for those organisms to grow. The U.S. senator credited with pushing the vote over the top to confirm Todd Blanch as attorney general explains his reasons.
16: Louisiana Republican Senator Bill Cassidy on CBS Face the Nation said it came down to 2 issues. One was the anti-weaponization fund to pay the president's political allies.
17: If you put it in the context of the political environment, the judicial environment, the process you would have to go back through in order to reinstate, that effectively is dead.
16: But the decider for him was tax immunity for the Trump family.
17: No American should be targeted by the law, but no American should be above the law. And that, frankly, almost weighed to vote no.
16: The vote to confirm Blanch was 50-49. Gernal Scott, Fox News.
8: So was it a hard foul or retaliation for her comments about transgender athletes? The WNBA scuffle happened last night between Indiana Fever's Sophie Cunningham and the Chicago Sky's Dejanne Carrington. Fox's Natalie Chuck has more.
18: Carrington was ultimately ejected for that flagrant foul. She then took to social media posting white privilege and tagging the Indiana Fever. That post has since been deleted. Now, Cunningham reacted to the post, telling a reporter in part, "This has nothing to do with race. Last year, I did the same thing and I got kicked out, and I deserve to be kicked out. There's no reason to even play that card."
8: I'm Carmen Roberts, and this is Fox News.
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19: Humidity this afternoon made it feel like 100 degrees on this hot Sunday, with some relief expected once the sun descends. Skies turn partly cloudy to mostly cloudy this evening and tonight, with a slight chance at spotty showers and storms trying to hang out here before sunrise on Monday. Low temperatures will end up around 70 degrees tonight. From the 1011 Severe Weather Center, I'm meteorologist Jessica Blum.
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7: All right, thanks, Scott Shannon. Hour two, Sean Hannity Show, toll-free. Here's our number. It's 800-941-SEAN if you want to be a part of the program. I don't know how this is all going to end in terms of the WNBA. That's the Women's Professional Basketball League. You know, I thought Caitlin Clark was just such an amazing player when she came into the league because, I mean, she can hit a three-point shot 10 feet behind the three-point line and do it consistently. Then they got this young woman named Sophie Cunningham, who is so gifted and talented. She's pretty remarkable, pretty unbelievable. For whatever reason, the WNBA, you know, beyond maybe freshman hazing, rookie hazing, when you get into a league, they have taken it so far against Caitlin Clark in terms of, you know, flagrant fouls and roughing her up. And it just has gotten to the point where it's just outright mean. Meanwhile, she has brought bigger and bigger crowds to the WNBA, which benefits every player. The more money they make, the more that the players will be able to ask for in their pending contracts. And now Sophie Cunningham, similarly, has stood up for women's sports. It's not that controversial, I don't think, in any way. And so we had a situation where they're playing the Minnesota Lynx the other day. And anyway, Sophie Cunningham is asked about her decision to stand up for women in women's sports. Here's what she said.
8: And you talked about wanting to protect young girls who shouldn't have to go against biological men. Just can you expand your viewpoint on that?
9: I mean, I think I said what I said. I think it's kind of common sense. And I think I'll always believe in that. I think it's really important to protect children. And that's little girls who are also involved in that category. And so I stand on what I said. And I always believe that.
7: Then they're playing the Minnesota Lynx, and their head coach shows up with a pro-trans T-shirt on. Riley Gaines showed up at that particular game, and you know she went by all the bylaws that, in terms of making a poster, and just said, you know, praising Sophie, nothing bad. And then that became a controversy. They tried to take her sign away, and she said, "No way, not happening. I looked up all your rules, and I followed every one of them, and I." Actually took out a ruler and measured what the actual size of a sign that you can bring into an arena is, and that was it. Here's the Minnesota Lynx head coach, Cheryl Reeve, saying, you know, explaining why she wore this shirt against Sophie Cunningham.
10: I don't think we should feel like our safe space is being threatened. That's what I enjoy about the WNBA, and I think we have to continue to safeguard that. I come from a space of inclusion, and the narrative that I think that is problematic is to suggest that, number one, that transgender athletes are the biggest problem in women's sports. And I think this is what's bothersome, is that there's a faction of people in our country that are making this a massive issue. We have some issues. Number one, we need to protect trans kids. Every kid. To me, it's a human rights issue.
7: Okay, what Sophie Cunningham is saying that, excuse me, that she doesn't want biological men competing in women's sports. It's really that simple. Riley Gaines shows up, and there have been other people in the stands thanking Sophie Cunningham for taking a stand against biological men in young girls' locker rooms. And, you know, and if you look at Riley Gaines' story, she went to a small school. She stands today at 5 feet tall. And she had a great heart, was a scrappy competitor. And long story short, you know, it's just sad that, you know, if you look at what happened with Dylan Mulvaney and Bud Light, you go woke, you go broke. I would not at all be surprised if at some point here, if this continues, and if this is the stand the WNBA wants to take, then they are going to pay a price financially. But anyway, there are a number of people now that are speaking out about it. For example, Jack Brewer is a friend of this program, former Vikings captain, friend of this program, and he's come out, and he has now said he's been witnessing this clash of cultures, especially this past weekend. Trans kids belong is what the Minnesota Lynx coach Schert said. Brewer said the Lynx have a history in that state. The team was established the year I got to Minnesota. I remember watching them, and now to see a coach representing the team this way is sad. It's sad to think that young girls in Minnesota are coming to games and watching teams promote something like this. It's ridiculous to think that a grown woman would go so hard in support of men, biological men is what he's talking about, against women and entering women's locker rooms, et cetera, et cetera. This coach is promoting the idea that children who should be receiving, he said, psychiatric treatment should instead be affirmed. Now, that's his opinion. He's entitled to it, just like the coach is entitled to hers. I'm just telling you, none of it is good for business. We also have joining us now, Brian Urlacher is with us. And anyway, Chicago Bears linebacker saying that she says common sense things, talking about Sophie Cunningham. She gets so much backlash. Men should not be playing in women's sports. Why is this even controversial? I don't get it. I don't understand it. I got to tell you, Brian, I don't understand it either. And if you would have asked me when I started my radio career, you know, 37-8 years ago, I'd be talking about this topic. I wouldn't have believed you.
11: Yeah, this is confusing to me. I don't understand why they're making a big deal out of it. She says what most of us think or should think. It's common sense. We do not want men, biological men, playing against women. It's not fair. We have an advantage. I think that's pretty well known. Everyone understands that. We don't want. I dang sure don't want them in the women's locker rooms. You know, I think Riley Ganges experienced that when she was in college with Leah Thomas. It's just, it doesn't make sense to me. I think the WNBA, the coaches who are speaking out against, I've never heard of, by the way. You know, I've never seen the Minnesota coach speak on TV before until she did this. I think it's an opportunity for them to kind of maybe get some notoriety, you know, because Sophie and Caitlin are getting so much of it. Maybe they're jealous. They're obviously jealous. The whole league is jealous of those two players because they fill the seats. Without those two, I don't know what this – I mean, I didn't know it still existed until Caitlin Clark got drafted, and now Sophie's making it even more popular. But, yeah, this is really a common sense issue to me and most people as well.
7: Well, and I think that the fans feel this way too. I mean, you would think that people would have learned something from the Bud Light controversy, and that is don't bring politics into sports. You know, if you go back to, you know, Colin Kaepernick and football and taking a knee – I mean, that was the worst. Those were the worst rated football years in history in terms of the growth of the NFL. And people got disgusted and they decided to vote with their feet and not show up at games and not care about watching football. They just got disgusted by politics being injected to it. Now, to me, I look at sports as a unifying event. You have people of all backgrounds, all religions, all races, all creeds, you know, all economic, you know, whatever status they might have in their life. You have, you know, showing up at a game and they have a common passion, the passion for a sport, the passion for a team. You know, how many times you go to a game? I'm a Florida Panthers fan. I have season tickets and you're high-fiving strangers. You buy strangers a drink or some a hot dog or whatever they might want. You know, just it's like a fun atmosphere. And you throw politics into this, and it's like you wreck it.
11: Hey, you know, it's 3 hours, 2.5, 3 hours you get to go to a game. You're just excited about your team, right? You're supporting your team. You try and put all politics aside because you don't know who's sitting next to you. You don't know who you're high-fiving. You just know you're rooting for the same team. The Kaepernick stuff you're talking about, I had already retired when all that stuff started happening. So I kind of fell out of love with the NFL as well. I quit watching. I quit, you know, we didn't. My whole household, we just quit watching games because of what was going on. It just turned us off because there was so much animosity going on in our country back then. And even, you know, maybe not as much as there is now, but there was a whole lot going on back then. And I just had a hard time watching those games when I knew the players weren't standing for the anthem. Whatever the reasons may be, it was a huge turnoff for me and my family during those years that was going on.
7: I don't know how this plays out. If anything, I'm a little concerned about the safety and security of some of these players because people get their minds whipped into a frenzy. And you know, it's such a dangerous environment out there now for public figures. I mean, we've had what happened to our friend Charlie Kirk. There's been not one, not two, but three would-be assassins of President Trump. I could tell you all throughout my career, I've experienced a ton of, you know, threats against me and my family. I mean, it's not pleasant. I mean, I deal with it, but it's not pleasant. If you step into the political arena, you know, I chose this career. I chose this job. People around me did not. And I don't think they should have to pay a price of, you know, people getting rude in front of me. Not only that, I'll kick their ass at the end of the day. Anyway, either they're going to go down or I'm going down. That's the way it's going to end. You know, but it's frustrating. You shouldn't have to live your life like that. I mean, why? If people come up to me and they're hostile to me, the first thing I'll offer them is, can I buy you a drink? Can I get, what's your name? It's very nice to meet you. I'm sorry we disagree. And then I try to diffuse or de-escalate any situation. The more intense they become, the calmer I become. Because I'm trained.
11: Yeah, it's weird because our side, I feel like, is more tolerant, if that makes sense. Like, we can put up with the kind of not greening with us. It's okay. You know, I understand you have different thoughts than me. No big deal. I don't want to hurt you because of it. And I feel like the other side, if we don't agree with them, it's, you need to die. We hate you. You know, they just start doing all this hate speech towards the side that they don't agree with. I don't know where we got so tangled up along the way where we just can't say, all right, we don't disagree. No problem. Can I buy you a drink? And maybe we can hash it out a little bit. You can see my side. I can see yours. It's so one-sided. Like, the violence goes one way, if that makes sense. I don't feel like there's a lot of our stuff going in the direction of the other side. And they have, of course, they have the media on their side, too, which it kind of provokes things a little bit as well.
7: All right, quick break. More with Brian Urlacher on the other side, former Chicago Bears Hall of Fame linebacker, talking about Sophie Cunningham and what's going on in the WNBA. 800-941-SHAWN, our number, as we continue on what will be tonight, 9 Eastern on Fox, a very interesting election night, primary night. 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
7: 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And that means heroes like U.S. Army Sergeant William Bernard McKenna. 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Now, the Tunnel to Towers Foundation honored William's memory and his family's sacrifice. 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

0: our final moments, Brian Urlacher is with us, former Chicago Bears Hall of Fame linebacker is with us, talking about Sophie Cunningham of the Indiana Fever. Have you gotten any brushback, pushback? I mean, you know, here you are, a Chicago Bears linebacker and well-known. What has the reaction been to you speaking out on this?
1: I don't really care, honestly, Sean. You know, I get some blowback from people on social media. But, you know, honestly, the people that I surround myself with are all, they're like, hey, thanks for speaking. I've got a ton of messages for saying, hey, thanks for supporting Sophie and what she said. Thanks for standing up for our girls, our daughters. I don't know why it's so unpopular to say it publicly. I get it because the media runs with everything. And like I said earlier, that the left is so, gets so deranged over things that they think, perceive you say. But yeah, I really don't care what people think. I think what I think, I may not be right, may not be wrong. I don't really care. It's what I think, and I'm entitled to say what I want.
0: You know, but there's very few people that are willing to put themselves out there. What motivated you in this case to speak out?
1: I just think it's common sense. You know, I shouldn't be speaking out. It's just,
0: believe it or not, it should be common sense, but look at the t-shirt that the Minnesota Lynx coach is wearing, for crying out loud. I mean, it's not like...
1: I don't think took a shot at she didn't say trans, she didn't say anything about taking people's rights away. Like, all she said was, women should play against women, and we should protect our girls. I really don't think that's a problem. You know, men should not play against women in any, you know, and someone says to when you're small, you play against men. Well, of course you do, because the girls mature faster than boys do when they're young. And then we catch up pretty quick, and we surpass them. So I don't understand why they're making such a big deal out of it.
0: Is it so wrong to just acknowledge a simple biological truth, which is, in most instances, there are exceptions? That men,
1: hearings,
0: physically, biologically, are stronger than women physically. Doesn't mean they're better. Doesn't mean they're superior. But women can bear children and usually have a heart of gold, you know, and a natural mothering instincts that men maybe not have. We all have different gifts. Let's put it that way.
1: Yeah. Why is it so hard for people in Congress, or when I watch these hearings, they ask them what a woman is and they can't define it? You know, you see it on TV all the time. It's not that, I mean, I don't understand the difficulty, but they go all these different routes and they dodge the question. They don't plead the fifth like some people do, but they do go a lot of routes around it to try and not answer that question.
0: You know, we played so many instances of that. Let me play one now. This is one of those hearings. We have this medical doctor out in California, or the head of a medical school, and this is how he answered that question.
2: Who are pregnant people compared to pregnant women? Just curious.
3: So that is a part of a curriculum to help our students who are facing a wide diversity of patients. Of course, the vast majority of pregnancies are in women, and I have absolutely no problem with using the word pregnant women. I use it myself.
2: Has a non-biological woman ever had a baby?
3: A transgender person can.
2: Has a non-biological woman ever had a baby?
3: I would
2: no,
3: reiterate,
2: it's
3: we take
2: ridiculous.
3: Care.
0: In the vast majority of cases, no, in no cases. This guy's running a medical school, for crying out loud. I mean, Brian, you've got to be kidding me.
1: The brainwashing. I just don't understand how you can wrap your mind around that. You know, women can have babies. Men can't. That's all. I mean, you can maybe be transgender. That's fine. I have no problem with transgender people, by the way. I have no issue with it. But they can't have babies. I mean, the guys pretending to be girls can't have babies. That's all there is to it. They don't have the inner stuff that women have to have babies. I just don't understand why they...
0: That's one way to describe it. Brian Urlacher, thank you, sir. We appreciate you being with us. All the best to you and your family, my friend.
1: Thanks, Sean. Take care.
0: 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More memorable moments, interesting guests, and a lot of fun coming up next. All right, everybody cares about health, wellness, fitness, nutrition, and so many of us are guessing our way through our health, guessing what foods to eat, what supplements to take, wondering why some things make us feel better than others. 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
8: News, I'm Angelo Bavaro. New polling says Americans do not approve of the war with Iran.
9: 75% of Americans say the conflict with Iran has not been worth the cost. That's according to a Marquette Law School poll. There's also new economic pressure on the administration after the latest jobs report released this week. July's numbers show 23,000 jobs were cut.
8: Fox's Alex Hogan. President Trump tells Axios instead of increasing military pressure on Iran, the administration will move to increase economic pressure. As uncertainty persists, gas prices continue to rise, but relief could be coming.
10: Prices are about to fall because oil prices are way down, and so are the prices that retailers pay for their fuel. They're going to share those price cuts with us.
8: That is U.S. industry analyst Trilby Lundberg of the Lundberg Survey. 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
11: Humidity this afternoon made it feel like 100 degrees on this hot Sunday, with some relief expected once the sun descends. Skies turn partly cloudy to mostly cloudy this evening and tonight, with a slight chance at spotty showers and storms trying to hang out here before sunrise on Monday. Low temperatures will end up around 70 degrees tonight. From the 1011 Severe Weather Center, I'm meteorologist Jessica Blum.
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2: Information download. Sean Hannity and the breaking news you might have missed today. It's Sean's insider information. Hannity is on right now.
0: All eyes are going to be on the five states now, midterm elections. We will have full coverage. Polls in Michigan closing at about 9, depending if they can count there or not, or if it's like California. I would think we're probably going to be able to make a call, you know, in my hour, 9 to 10 on the Fox News channel. I would say the overwhelming favorite is going to be our good friend, this lunatic, Abdul El-Sayed, who's been out there campaigning with AOC and Grandpa Bernie and Hassan Piker, who celebrated, you know, America's socialist movement, who blamed America for 9/11, you know, so on and so forth. And this is now the new radicalized DSA, really Communist of America Party. The silence on the left has been deafening. El-Sayed calling Schumer Democrats the biggest obstacle. Fetterman's an a-hole. Sayed saying he'd love to draft Chris Van Hollen as a Democratic Senate leader. Talks about undocumented people don't get access to driver's licenses, and it goes on and on and on. And it just never seems to end in terms of how radicalized this party is. You know, then you have this woman who's running to be the next governor in the state of Wisconsin, Francesca Hung. You know, she's talking about 86ing Donald Trump, and it's on tape. It's about time we effing 86 Trump. You know, gives a rambling answer when asked if Thanksgiving should be canceled. Says the system is not working when asked if she wants long term to abolish the police. She describes having a half white son being in proximity to whiteness. I mean, this is just crazy stuff. But this is, you know, this is Maine. This is Michigan. This is Texas. This is now 30 some odd candidates around the country. Let me tell you about David Kallman of the legal group, the Kallman Legal Group. They just won a big free speech case in Michigan against the Grosse Pointe school district. He has a client, Shane Pruitt, who will join us. Both of them will join us in a minute to talk about their case and the fight that they shouldn't have to take on for our kids to get a fair education. But anyway, Shane Pruitt won a preliminary injunction in a federal lawsuit to rescind an unlawful no trespass order issued against him in retaliation for Shane posting a video showing the display of a rainbow transgender pride flag at his middle school in September of 2024 because of the school's objection to his constitutionally protected speech. He was, you know, I guess they sent the police to Mr. Pruitt's home to serve a no trespass order. Mr. Pruitt asked various school officials for further information regarding the issue and received no answers before posting the video. And despite the school acknowledging that he never threatened anyone and that his comments were political free speech, they retaliated by publicly posting his picture in a school office with a statement warning everyone that he was a trespasser. Shane Pruitt is with us along with his attorney, David Kallman of the Kallman Legal Group. Welcome both of you to the show.
3: Thanks, Sean. It's back with you. We were on a few years ago with Carl Mankey, if you remember,
0: Mayor. I do.
3: When we were fighting the COVID restrictions here from Governor Whitmer. So it's a pleasure to be back with you.
0: Well, we've learned a lot since then, haven't we, about Fauci and the lies and the origins of COVID and you know, American taxpayer dollars from the NIH being funneled to the EcoHealth Alliance, being funneled to the Wuhan Virology Lab, known for coronavirus research and for gain-of-function research. Talk about this case. David, we'll start with you, then we'll get Shane's perspective.
3: Yeah, thanks, Sean. This is such a clear-cut case, it's really surprising that we had to even bring it in federal court. We asked the school to lift this ban after a year and a half. Mr. Pruitt came to us, and it was a clear retaliation and punishment for his exercise of his free speech. And the school refused. They were, frankly, quite arrogant about it, that it was clear they would do it again if they wanted to and do it to anybody else. So we had a hearing with Judge White in Detroit a couple weeks back, and he issued a preliminary injunction. So now the ban is lifted. They had to remove our client's picture from the office, so he's no longer on the 10 most wanted list, I guess, in the school. And the judge ordered that they could take no further retaliatory actions against him. So

0: both of them had given me the lip service of, hey, we don't make policy, talk to the school board. So I approached the school board with an email, and I had a lady who replied to me from the school board, a member of the school board, tell me their rights are protected, they're going to do what they want. And if you're so worried about having your kids see the color of the rainbow, why don't you send them to school in sunglasses? That was her, reply. And after I got kind of that hostile reply from her, I thought, well, I don't have any options. I've talked to everybody that, and no one will have an actual open conversation about this. So I asked to do a tour of the school one day, after school's dismissed. I said, could I come to them, have my son walk me through the school? I haven't seen the whole school. And I walked through and I videotaped a few of the classrooms that had the transgender flag up. The one particular flag I walked into, there was no visible American flag anywhere in the room, but there was a giant transgender flag from the ceiling of the room to the floor. It was huge. And I posted on Facebook and I asked parents what they thought about it. And I spoke about how it's divisive and half the country probably doesn't agree with it or even more. And they didn't like being exposed. That's what it came down to. They didn't like being exposed. They tried to intimidate me. They sent police to my house. They served me with a no trespass order. Said I can't ever go on any school property in the district ever again. And
1: Excuse me, you're the parent of a 10-year-old kid that goes to that school, are you not?
0: Correct. And I pay taxes for that school.
1: Uh-huh. And they're telling you, you don't have the right to go to your kid's school. Do they think that they own your child? Do they think that they have total control over your children? Do they feel that they know better than you as a parent and will circumvent your values behind your back? And if you dare to speak out, they think that their values are superior than your values? Because I happen to agree with your values.
0: Yeah, well, what's happened, Sean, in the last 20, I don't know, plus years in this country because of the cancel culture mob, these teacher unions and the public schools in general, they've gotten this false sense of acceptance of their radical left programming, even though most parents are not on board with it. And it was that arrogance from that sense of acceptance that they have, that false sense of acceptance, that made them try to run that same old playbook on me. That's what it came from.
1: All right, let me go back to the legal standpoint. I mean, David, you're a great attorney. I mean, you win most of your cases, if not all of them. This was a slam dunk for you. I assume you took this case pro bono, and you did it because of principle. And, you know, it's just sad that this is what parents have to go through. And look at the amount of time that it takes to get these things resolved.
2: Yeah, absolutely, Sean. This should never have had to go to court at all. This is so clear cut. And, you know, parents just need to be willing to stand up and to let their voice be heard and not be afraid of pushback. You know, if we don't push these folks to follow the law, they'll violate your rights every day of the week. So it's a very important case. Now, whether or not they're going to appeal, we'll see. They have 30 days to appeal the decision to the Sixth Circuit. So we'll see if they do. If not, then we'll be back in court in September. We'll be getting a permanent injunction, and we'll go from there. But these free speech cases, these rights of everybody are so important. And the only way they're going to get enforced, Sean, is if parents stand up and are willing to fight. And to do it appropriately.
1: Well, if they're so proud of what they're putting up in their school, why would they care if a parent shares it on Facebook? They're embarrassed that they're getting exposed. They're embarrassed that their private agenda, their indoctrination, if you will, is now out there for all to see. I would think that they would take pride in their pride, you know, presentation.
2: Of course, Sean. And in fact, the principal at the middle school, the next day after Shane posted his video, he put out a letter to the whole school saying, hey, Mr. Pruitt threatened nobody. This is his political speech. He has the right to do it. And said that what he did was appropriate. And yet they still banned him from the school, and he could only get permission to go back. In fact, one time, Mr. Pruitt had to go. His son has asthma and was having an attack, and he didn't take his inhaler that day, and Shane had to go and pick him up at the school, and he had to wait out in the parking lot for 15, 20 minutes until they would approve him to pick up his son who was having a medical emergency. It was ridiculous. It's just ridiculous.
1: What has the fallout been for your son and for you, Shane Pruitt?
0: There is defamation stuff going on. He just, so I'm not

0: don't really speak on a lot of it, but one of those things there obviously is an issue when there's times of the essence, it's a medical emergency. But my son has definitely been harassed by kids. The first person that saw my picture posted up in the school, in the office, was one of his friends. And as soon as one of these kids see it, the whole school knows about it. They call him a homophobe. He was attacked the last month of the school year this year. A kid that's been constantly calling him a homophobe this whole time just snuck up behind him and hit him with a metal lunchbox in the head. So he's definitely shared his...
1: Are you going to press charges?
0: It wasn't that serious. I mean, he's a tough kid, you know, so he kind of shook it off, and they suspended the other kid from what happened. But those kind of things he shouldn't have to deal with, obviously. But
1: I mean, they're harassed. Now, were there other kids that were supportive of your son?
0: Oh, yeah. He has a few friends that are supportive of it. But this indoctrination that they're pushing on these kids, they continue to make it more of a, I guess, a cool thing. A lot of the kids in the school now are like, oh, I'm LGBTQ. Well, if you're not LGBTQ, you're an ally. That's part of the plus. They keep moving the goalpost on this stuff so that they can incorporate more and more kids when it deters from the core community that flag represents, right?
1: You know, and David, the irony here is that if you are in the LGBTQ, I don't even know what the A and the I, and they keep adding all these letters. Maybe they'll just use the whole alphabet, make it simple so we can all remember it and sing it at some point. But you know, at the end of the day, there are many parents that don't want this. I actually happen to be of the belief we spend more per capita per student on education than any country in the industrialized world, and we have the worst test results. And, you know, maybe I'm a little old-fashioned. Maybe with that horrific record, maybe schools should focus on reading, writing, math, science, arithmetic, computers, AI, and important topics that will benefit them in their future life. You know, maybe I'm just old fashioned. You can't mention God. Okay. Then all political agendas are out.
2: No, you're absolutely right, Sean. And education is a big issue right now in our primary between Mike Rogers and El Sayed. And we'll see if he wins today. If you believe the polls, he's going to win the Democrat primary.
1: Oh, I think he's winning, and I'm perfectly fine with it. I'll take that fight, and I hope the people of Michigan wake up, because that could be their reality.
2: I agree totally. And our race for governor, we have a primary, and John James is running, has been endorsed by President Trump. He's made education a very important.
1: He's endorsed by me, too. I love John James.
2: Yeah, he's great, and we've endorsed him a long time ago. And, yeah, it's going to be very interesting to see how these races turn out today. But I expect John James will win. I expect El Sayed will win. And Mike Rogers, if you, again, believe the polls, Sean, Rogers has a 10-11-point lead right now on El Sayed. So, you know, we're not – we kind of –
1: I'm very fond of Mike Rogers. I've known him a long time. He got very close before. I think that El Sayed and his associations with AOC and Grandpa Bernie and Hassan Piker are going to destroy his chances of winning.
2: I agree totally. I'm, you know, Michigan's a purple state. We all know it. But we're not ready to abolish the Senate. We're not ready to do all these crazy things, get rid of prisons, abolish the police, and all the things that they want to do. And that's why El Sayed has been distancing himself. In the last couple of weeks, his ads, they're like, I am not a democratic socialist, Sean. It's really funny to watch him trying to backtrack from it. But it's too.
1: Yeah, meanwhile, but he was out campaigning with Bernie and AOC and Hassan Piker. And Hassan Piker is apparently, according to one report, we haven't confirmed it, might be an advisor to his campaign. Good luck with that. Anyway, Shane, good for you. Glad you stood up. David, thank you for helping Shane and his family. We appreciate you as always. And thanks for being on the show.
2: It's always a pleasure, Sean. Thank you.
1: 800-941-SEAN is our number if you want to be a part of the program.
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25: Humidity this afternoon made it feel like 100 degrees on this hot Sunday, with some relief expected once the sun descends. Skies turn partly cloudy to mostly cloudy this evening and tonight, with a slight chance at spotty showers and storms trying to hang out here before sunrise on Monday. Low temperatures will end up around 70 degrees tonight. From the 1011 Severe Weather Center, I'm meteorologist Jessica Blum.
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0: 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There might be that occasion where there's only one option, and that's the lethal option. 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Hey, there's still a lot more ahead on the best of the Sean Hannity Show. Stay tuned for more right after news on this station. 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
7: Taking a stand in opposition, I'm Angelo Bavaro, Fox News. New polling says Americans do not approve of the Trump administration's war with Iran, as the latest jobs report fails to impress.
8: 75% of Americans say the conflict with Iran has not been worth the cost. That's according to a Marquette Law School poll. There's also new economic pressure on the administration after the latest jobs report released this week. July's numbers show 23,000 jobs were cut. National Economic Council Director Kevin Hassett argued he doesn't see this as being set in stone. Gains in previous months had been revised down.
7: Fox's Alex Hogan. In a call with Axios, President Trump said he was pivoting away from military action in Iran and towards economic pressure. The war has kept fuel costs elevated, which ripple through the economy. About a dozen locations were hit Saturday night in a Russian attack in Ukraine, killing two people.
6: Several more people were injured in Ukraine's Black Sea port of Odessa after waves of missiles and drones rained down there. For months, President Vladimir Zelensky has pleaded with other countries, especially the U.S., to send Ukraine more Patriot systems that help shoot down ballistic missiles, but they've become scarcer by the Iran war. Now, he's hoping to secure licenses for Ukraine to manufacture its own. Moscow, though, is taking advantage of this situation by upping their nightly attacks, knowing some strikes won't be intercepted. Meanwhile, Ukrainian drones killed five people and injured two dozen others in Russia's border region of Belgorod. Kyiv continues to target Russian energy infrastructure and oil depots, sparking a fuel crisis there, as well as the country's largest online retailer. Wildberries has been hit several times.
7: Fox's Stephanie Bennett. The World Health Organization announced one of its warehouses was destroyed in Ukraine Friday. That's where it was keeping dozens of pallets of medical supplies. 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
7: Jury selection begins Monday in the trial of Duane Keefe D. Davis, the man accused of murdering rapper Tupac Shakur in 1996.
21: Prosecutors accused Davis of helping to arrange the drive-by shooting that killed 25-year-old Tupac Shakur near the Las Vegas Strip nearly three decades ago. He's been in jail since late 2023 and has pleaded not guilty. Prosecutors are expected to portray him as the top dog who ordered the hit on Tupac and provided the murder weapon. Tupac's murder had gone cold until prosecutors say Davis started making public statements about his gang ties. Investigators also say Davis co-authored a 2019 memoir where he talked about wanting revenge back in 1996 after Tupac beat up his nephew. That book, along with police and media interviews, are all expected to be key to the prosecution's case.
7: Fox's CB Cotton. Davis claims he was not in Vegas when Tupac was killed. High-profile Democrats are reaching out to Michigan candidate Abdul El-Sayed after he clinched the party's nomination for Senate last week.
22: Former President Barack Obama is now one of the latest to speak with El-Sayed. El-Sayed did not share the details of their conversation. Still, it's the latest attempt to bridge the gaps within the Democratic Party. El-Sayed says he's hoping to campaign with Obama as they try to turn the page in the primary. Some, though, are skeptical El-Sayed can unite different factions of the party. A centrist Democratic group is spearheading a $15 million effort between now and 2028 to discredit Democratic socialism, a sign that the discord among Democrats is unlikely to go away anytime soon. But to progressives like Senator Bernie Sanders, El-Sayed's win has been a long time coming.
7: That is Fox's Madeline Rivera. El-Sayed says he does not call himself a socialist. He will face Republican Mike Rogers in November. I'm Angelo Bavaro, and this is Fox News.
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24: Humidity this afternoon made it feel like 100 degrees on this hot Sunday, with some relief expected once the sun descends. Skies turn partly cloudy to mostly cloudy this evening and tonight, with a slight chance at spotty showers and storms trying to hang out here before sunrise on Monday. Low temperatures will end up around 70 degrees tonight. From the 1011 Severe Weather Center, I'm meteorologist Jessica Blum.
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4: 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Welcome to the revolution.
0: Yeah, we're coming to your city. 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
4: 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More behind-the-scenes information on breaking news and more bold, inspired solutions for America. Coming up next, our final news roundup and information overload hour.
5: All right, news roundup and information overload hour. Toll free, our number is 800-941-SEAN. If you want to be a part of the program, we have been spending a lot of time looking at what is now a more radicalized Democratic Party. I argue that the Democratic Socialists of America, they now have since 2019, they now have won over 500 elected offices at that point. Over 250. And they're going to have 40, at least 40 plus new candidates on the ballot this year. Their stated printed agenda is very clear. Eliminate the Senate. Eliminate the presidency in terms of who chooses the president, the judiciary, amnesty for illegals, abolish borders, abolish ICE, defund the Department of War, end all deportations, eliminate cash bail, establish a wealth tax, cradle to grave, womb to tomb, Green New Deal, abolish prisons and police, public ownership of most corporations. Oliver Larkin is a DSA candidate. He's in Florida's 25th district. By the way, not far from where I live, it's Palm Beach County, areas like Delray Beach, which I know very well, Broward County, and Miami-Dade. He supports personally free tuition-free college, abolishing ICE, Medicare for all, ending U.S. aid to Israel. He was inspired to get involved in politics, according to everything I've read about him, by his icon, Bernie Sanders. Bernie, by the way, got to give him credit. He's had the most success in terms of endorsements of any Democrat, elected Democrat in the country this midterm. Larkin's Democratic primary challenge will be against Representative Jared Moskowitz, who is seeking a third term and is seen in this particular case. He's seen as a long shot. Oliver Larkin, sir, my fellow Floridian, what happened to you? How did you change? What went wrong in your life?
6: I would say what went wrong is what went wrong for the United States of America. I was coming of age at the height of the Great Recession when George W. Bush had tanked the economy. We were stuck in a war with Iraq and Afghanistan that had sucked $2 trillion out of our economy. And I really believe in a country that delivers big, bold change. And I was inspired to become a Democrat when Barack Obama was running for president on universal health care, on nationwide high-speed rail and public transit. Of course, we didn't see the change, the hope and change that he promised. And that led me to Senator Bernie Sanders in between two elections of our then-Governor Rick Scott, who was denying terms like climate change. And when I saw Senator Sanders talking about the corruption of Citizens United and a for-profit healthcare system when the United States is the wealthiest nation on earth, not to guarantee healthcare is a right, I was inspired to get involved.
5: Well, let me ask you this about healthcare, because healthcare is a very interesting topic to me, because I was staunchly against Obamacare. And Barack Obama went all around the country to sell this. It got passed by reconciliation, as I'm sure you're aware. And the promise was keep your doctor, keep your plan, and the average family saves over $2,500 a year. Well, the results are in. Millions of Americans did lose their doctors. They did lose their plans. On average, Americans now pay about 300% more. And there's almost 40% of the country now that only has one Obamacare exchange option, pretty much take it or leave it. Would you argue that Obamacare, as sold to us, was accurate and correct?
6: I don't think Obamacare has delivered the kind of healthcare coverage that we had hoped, and Florida is one of 10 states that never expanded Medicaid under the Affordable Care Act. And what this system does... And
5: by the way, I appreciate you saying that, and I'm going to tell you why it matters. Because as I look at your agenda and look at your positions, you know, you're putting a lot of faith, hope, and confidence in the government, in your belief system. How would you rate... Now, Florida's ranked either number one or number two, which is pretty amazing considering New York City, with only less than 9 million people in their population, has a bigger budget than the entire state of Florida. But Florida schools rank number one or number two nationwide. But overall, New York, New Jersey, California, blue states, blue cities, because you're part of that party. Would you not agree with me that government schools are failing our children? We spend more per capita per child than any industrialized country, with the worst results. How are government schools? What grade would you give them in all these other states?
6: Well, in Florida, we have the lowest average starting teacher salary in the country. And
5: we didn't ask you that. What grade would you give government-run schools nationwide? We spend more per capita than any industrialized country, and we come in anywhere between 37th and 42nd in terms of reading and math proficiency. What would you give? What grade would you give government-run schools?
6: I don't think that we're doing enough to provide for our children, whether it's providing.
5: So the government's failed again.
6: Adequate average. Well, we're
5: just like Obamacare. They haven't done a good job with the money we've given them. All right, let me ask you another question. Remember Social Security?
6: Exactly.
5: That money that we paid into it was supposed to be put in a lockbox, right?
6: With Social Security, if we're going to talk about Social Security.
5: No. Were the American people promised by government that the money would be put in a lockbox? Yes or no?
6: I'm not quite certain what that refers to. I do know that
5: in other words, that they wouldn't touch it. That they wouldn't spend it, that it was going to be preserved for the money that they put in would be preserved. And I'll give you the answer. They raided the lockbox, so government failed there too. When Joe Biden told the country, along with Kamala Harris and Alejandro Mayorkas, that the border was closed and the border was secure, were they lying to the American people? Did government lie to us?
6: I'm not certain what was within their capacity to control with immigration. I mean, obviously, we saw the same.
5: What do you mean? Donald Trump became president. Now the border's completely closed. Nobody's crossing the border. So it was within their capacity. They chose to ignore it, and they lied to us.
6: We have both parties have failed to.
5: I don't want to talk about both parties. I'm asking you specifically. Did Joe Biden, Mayorkas, and Kamala Harris lie when they said the border's closed and the border secure, when over 12 million people that we know of came in from over 200 countries, among them known terrorists, murderers, rapists, child molesters? And then the Democratic Party, at the president's joint session speech when he got back into office, Democrats wouldn't stand for the family of Jocelyn Nungary, and this 12-year-old girl was murdered and raped. Or Rachel Morin, mother of five, or Lakin Riley was out jogging and a nursing student. Do you think the Democratic Party should have stood for their families that were murdered by illegals in this country?
6: I think that there should be accountability for anyone that's broken the law. And I also
5: would if you were in Congress, would you have stood?
6: It's the right to assault.
5: Would you have gone against your party and stood up and applauded these families and offered support?
6: Certainly, I'm going to pay my respects to any individual who or any.
5: So you would.
6: Awesome.
5: By the way, good for you. I hope that's true. All right. So here's the DSA's beliefs. You're part of the DSA. I want to know where you agree with the party you choose to align yourself with. They want to eliminate the Senate, allow Congress to choose the president and judges. Do you agree with that?
6: I would like to see the Electoral College abolished. I want to see Angie Nixon elected to the Senate. And
5: didn't ask you that. I asked if you support eliminating the Senate. Let's start there.
6: I think that as a long-term reform, we do need to make Congress more reflective of a representative democracy in the Senate.
5: So you want to eliminate the U.S. Senate. You support the DSA's written platform.
6: It's not going to be within my power to decide as one of 435.
5: What is your position if you get to vote on it?
6: I don't believe that it's going to come up for a vote. I do know that there's legislation.
5: It is their stated printed belief. Do you agree with it?
6: Well, I said on principle, I think that it is an undemocratic institution in Florida.
5: So the answer would be, I'm just asking. All right. That Congress now moving forward should choose the presidency and the judiciary. And would you support packing the Supreme Court?
6: I would support expanding the Supreme Court to 13 members, instituting term limits, and
5: thank you for answering. Should Congress choose the president and the judiciary, and in the case of the president, not the American people?
6: I think that under our current system, we should have the popular vote elect the president by the American people.
5: Okay, fair. You're against the Electoral College. Thanks for answering. I'm just trying to get your views. Do you believe in amnesty for all people that didn't respect our laws, borders, and sovereignty? Amnesty for illegals and to abolish all borders. Do you agree with their platform on that?
6: I do support amnesty, and Ronald Reagan granted amnesty when he was president to undocumented.
5: So you support amnesty for everybody that didn't respect our laws, and do you want to abolish borders and just leave our borders wide open?
6: I think that we need secure borders, and we need an orderly process so that we know who is coming and leaving our country through ports of entry. So I think that we need secure and safe borders, and I think right now with the militarization.
5: Okay, thank you for answering. I appreciate the answer. Do you want to abolish ICE?
6: I do, and I think we need to prosecute the individuals responsible.
5: Thank you for answering. I appreciate your answer. Do you want to defund the Department of War?
6: I do think that we need to radically cut our defense spending. The Pentagon has never been able to pass a budget.
5: Do you have a percentage? How much would you like to cut them by? What percentage?
6: At least 10%, and I think that we need to phase.
5: Well, 10% is not what your DSA fellow DSA comrades believe. So you're 10%. You're not 100% like they are.
6: I don't think we're going to be in a position to ever entirely defund the Department of Defense. I don't think.
5: But forget about being if you had to vote on that issue, would you vote to defund it?
6: I would vote to radically reduce funding. We do need to still have a national defense.
5: Moving on. Would you end all deportations?
6: Abuse.
5: Would you end all deportations?
6: I would certainly end deportations for people that have committed no other infraction but overstaying their visa. If there's been no, criminal history, and to be clear, overstaying a visa is a civil infraction, not a criminal infraction. So
5: would you eliminate cash bail?
6: I do think that cash bail is a punitive measure that goes against our Constitution.
5: Would you abolish prisons, and would you defund and abolish police?
6: I think there's always going to be a role for law enforcement in this country. I do really dislike the current system where we have privatized for-profit prisons in this country, and we incarcerate in the United States about 25% of the total global population of prison inmates. So we're the highest.
5: So you would abolish a lot of prisons, but not all of them.
6: I certainly think, like Geo Group, the corporate headquarters of the private prison corporation that's located right down the street from me in Boca Raton, we shouldn't have Geo Group or CoreCivic. I do think that we need to really reform the Bureau of Prisons, and we need to end the crisis of recidivism. We have a prison system in this country that does not rehabilitate people. It really exacerbates their mental health issues, their impoverished nature. Their prisons are very violent places in and of themselves. And, when people come out, they don't necessarily have the tools to support themselves. And so we see people.
5: Do you think that public ownership of corporations should be taken over by the government?
6: It depends on what industry. I would like to see the ones that are necessary for human survival, like education. I would like to see free public college at public universities. I would like to see the energy economy and the healthcare system brought under public.
5: Taken under the government's wing. Got it. Do you support a universal basic income for every American?
6: I think that's a novel idea, and I would like to explore how we can use that, whether it's through.
5: So you're in favor of the idea. Do you like universal child care, guaranteed?
6: Yes, absolutely. It's so hard for people my age to be able to build.
5: All right. Thank you. Do you support universal guaranteed housing?
6: I would like to see a housing guarantee. I do not want to live in a country where people are going unhoused in the wealthy.
5: Do you support government grocery stores?
6: I think that as a price subsidy or as a competitor to the private market, so that people can afford, 2/3 of Americans are finding the cost of groceries unaffordable right now. And that's under Donald Trump's economy and Republican control in Congress.
5: Fair enough. Do you support a transition to 100% renewable, meaning no more oil, gas, or coal?
6: Yes, absolutely. Without question, we need to do that with great haste.
5: Okay. Do you support this premise, which is kind of Mamdani-like, part of the DSA, to each American based on their needs, from each American based on their ability. Do you support that?
6: I think that's a fine concept.
5: Do you know who initially came up with that concept? It wasn't Mamdani. To each according to his need, from each according to their ability. You know who said that first? You don't, do you?
6: Please inform me.
5: I will inform you. A guy by the name of Karl Marx.
6: I mean, I think, when America's been at our best, we've invested in programs like Social Security or the Fair Housing Act or Medicare or any Medicaid, any number of policies that, you know, the social safety net in the United States are some of the most popular policies, no matter people's partisan affiliation. I mean, plenty of Republicans have great regard for Social Security and for Medicare. They want to see it expanded. They want to see the wealthy pay their fair share in the Social Security tax, having their income at $184,000, or have Medicare cover vision, hearing, dental, mental health care, and reproductive health care. But these are programs.
5: I appreciate you coming on, and I appreciate you answering the questions. You sound like a nice guy, very misinformed, but, you know, we in this country have a right to disagree. Oliver Larkin, DSA candidate, Florida's 25th district. That's Palm Beach County, parts near Delray Beach and Broward and Miami-Dade. Anyway, Oliver, thank you. Appreciate your time, my friend. Thank you very much.
6: Take care.
5: Linda, would I be a good prosecutor or not? You can grade me on the other side of the break. How's that?
7: Sounds good to me.
5: Does that sound good, boss?
7: Sounds good, boss.
4: Immigration, jobs, health care. The news you care about is right here. Hannity Watch is on.
5: I know the headlines change, the threats facing Israel and their survival, that does remain. Now, I know people move on story to story, news breaks fast. 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That's prayifcj.org. 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
9: Fox News, I'm Ted Lindner. Iran continues to insist the Strait of Hormuz will not reopen until the U.S. meets its list of demands.
10: Iran's Supreme National Security Council issued a fresh statement over the weekend calling on the United States to permanently end the war in the region and compensate Iran for damages before the Strait would reopen.
9: Fox's Trey Yinks. Meantime, the Wisconsin gubernatorial primaries are Tuesday. Republican candidate Congressman Tom Tiffany on Fox says he'll lay out a plan Monday to reduce the cost of building homes.
11: Here's how we're going to reduce costs for you so that you have more money in your pocket. Plus, we're going to bring you better jobs to Wisconsin by not raising taxes, reducing taxes, and reducing the red tape here in Wisconsin.
9: Democratic frontrunner, State Assemblywoman Francesca Hong supports subsidizing construction of affordable housing units. 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
12: Humidity this afternoon made it feel like 100 degrees on this hot Sunday, with some relief expected once the sun descends. Skies turn partly cloudy to mostly cloudy this evening and tonight, with a slight chance at spotty showers and storms trying to hang out here before sunrise on Monday. Low temperatures will end up around 70 degrees tonight. From the 1011 Severe Weather Center, I'm meteorologist Jessica Blum.
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0: All right, 25 now till the top of the hour. We'll check in with Senator Ron Johnson in just a second. 800-941-SEAN is our number. 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We have been following, and many of you are very interested in what is going to happen to Anthony Fauci, who invoked the Fifth Amendment 111 times, something in 2022 he said he would never do. We've had James Uthmeyer, the AG of my free state of Florida, on the program, and they are now involved in an active criminal investigation into Anthony Fauci. Rand Paul, who wrote a great book about Fauci, a lot of information in there about what they knew and when they knew it about the Wuhan lab, the EcoHealth Alliance, the panic that they were in the earliest days of COVID, knowing that taxpayer dollars likely went to fund that Wuhan lab, funneled through the EcoHealth Alliance. They knew coronavirus research took place, and they knew gain-of-function research also took place. And the wet market deception, they knew was a lie. But putting all of that aside, there is going to be accountability, at least on the state level. Rand Paul scheduling a contempt of Congress vote tomorrow. Ron Johnson, who sits on the Senate Committee on Homeland Security and Governmental Affairs, is going to join us in a second to talk about what he learned from Fauci last week and what his committee is investigating. Let me play Senator Ron Johnson slamming Fauci for repeatedly taking the Fifth.
27: I certainly understand why, on the advice of counsel, you're not answering any questions, because I think it'd be almost impossible for you to answer the questions truthfully without really demonstrating what you did, your culpability, self-incriminating. We have, all of us, has prepared a lot. I've been deluged with questions to ask Dr. Anthony Fauci. There are so many legitimate questions that deserve answers, and now you're not willing to provide those answers.
0: Joining us now is Wisconsin Senator Ron Johnson. By the way, Senator, it's great to see you. I wish under better circumstances in the National Cathedral at the memorial for our friend Lindsey Graham, but it was good to catch up with you.
28: Well, you did a wonderful job in your remarks. I mean, really, really heartfelt. It was a sad occasion, but it was a celebration of a real American hero. So I appreciate you taking the time and doing such a great job.
0: Well, it was my honor. Those are not easy to do for those that ever speak in public, and I have no problem speaking in public or ever shutting up. But let me discuss here about Fauci. What is it that you've learned? Because Rand Paul had those feverish late night email exchanges back and forth, members of the NIH. What did they know? When did they know it? And what about culpability? What about, I know he got the pardon. I don't know if it's legitimate. I don't know if it was an auto pen pardon or a real Biden pardon. I have no idea. So it seems like that's going to be a difficult path to go down, no?
28: Well, first of all, we've known for quite a few years, ever since we got the emails, really describing the cover-up that occurred at the end of January, early February, where Anthony Fauci corralled all these people who he'd given grants to, who said, you know, looks like it's man-made to me, and corralled them within a couple of days. All of a sudden, oh, that's conspiracy theory, and they write the approximate origin explanation. So we knew about that, but again, it was good to have that further confirmed. I thought Chairman Paul did a great job in his opening statement just laying that out. I think the most significant thing that we learned from the diaries was, first of all, he lied to his own diary. But what he was telling his own diary was completely different from what he's telling the public. And the most significant thing there is when he said he thought that the coronavirus would be maybe double a bad flu season. Again, not to downplay a bad flu season, but you know, the Oxford Center for Evidence-Based Medicine, I've been in this out since early 2020 as well. They're looking at a case fatality rate of something by 2.25, about double flu season. And I was making the point back then, you can't shut down the American economy. I don't know if you remember, I made the analogy, you know, we tragically lose tens of thousands of people on the highways each year, but we don't shut them down. And Fauci from the podium said, oh, that comment's way out. No, it was a pretty good analogy. And of course, he used the, because he went public and said it's going to be 10 times a bad flu season to justify the shutdowns, the devastated people's lives, devastated our economy, their businesses, you know, justified the experimental gene therapy injections that, again, to this day, federal health officials are not acknowledging the injuries they cause, so these people can't get treated. So again, Fauci lied about his

0: Canadian health officials knew these shots could kill people. They could permanently maim people, and they're covering it up to this day.
1: You know, when you think about gain of function, Fauci, correct me if I'm wrong, didn't he in 2012 say that even if it caused a worldwide pandemic, he would still support gain of function research? That to me is insane.
0: Well, he was obviously a big supporter of it. He funded it prior to the moratorium. Then he figured out a way to weasel his way around the moratorium. And they came up with this complicated process that they never used. You could continue to do gain of function if you're already doing it before that. And again, all he ever tried to do was redefine it. So he could claim, oh, we didn't do gain of function. Of course you're doing gain of function. You knew who Ralph Baric was. You knew who Peter Daszak was. You knew the Bat Lady. You knew you were funding it. That's why he had to cover it all up, lying bald-faced to the American public for years. You know, his day of reckoning in terms of public accountability came last Wednesday. That was a devastating day for a megalomaniacal narcissist like Anthony Fauci.
1: Let me ask you two questions I've been asking attorneys, and I'm getting mixed answers from both from many of them. If, in fact, we find out that the Fauci pardon was an auto pen pardon, do you think there is a way? Would the validity of it stand if Joe Biden didn't sign it himself?
0: I think that would be a hard case to prove. I've just heard that there's evidence that he was fully aware of it. So I wouldn't hang my hat on that one. I'm going to be meeting with the Florida Attorney General here at the end of the day. I'm not sure what he wants to talk about. But again, I appreciate the fact that he's at least looking at pursuing charges. I know Coach Tuberville, who will probably be the next governor of Alabama, says that he's going to keep Anthony Fauci in court every day of his life. So you do have the possibility of state charges. And that's incredibly important. I mean, I think Anthony Fauci is a criminal multiple times over. He deserves to go to jail. But the first part of accountability, and probably the most important part, is to expose him. And Anthony Fauci has been exposed as the corrupt phony that he is. What's unfortunate, and it was actually unbelievable how the Democrats, they lined up to continue to deify him. Yeah, I mean, you had Senator Kim read Teddy Roosevelt's Man in the Arena. But like this, you know, I'm sorry, this scumball. I mean, that's what Anthony thought. He's a scumball, okay? He's not the man in the arena. He's somebody who has caused untold damage. Read Bobby Kennedy's The Real Anthony Fauci. Look at how Anthony Fauci experimented on foster children without guardian ad litems on his AIDS research, on AZT. I mean, this is a very bad man right here. And the fact that he's ever, you know, granted sainthood by the left is appalling.
1: You know, I'm very proud of James Uthmeyer, the AG of my state of Florida. I mean, he's serious. This is a real criminal investigation going on in this state. We had him on the program this week to talk about it. Quick break, more with Wisconsin Senator Ron Johnson on the other side. Then your call's coming up, 800-941-SEAN, if you want to join us today.

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9: Humidity this afternoon made it feel like 100 degrees on this hot Sunday, with some relief expected once the sun descends. Skies turn partly cloudy to mostly cloudy this evening and tonight, with a slight chance at spotty showers and storms trying to hang out here before sunrise on Monday. Low temperatures will end up around 70 degrees tonight. From the 1011 Severe Weather Center, I'm meteorologist Jessica Blum.
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0: Final Moments with Wisconsin Senator Ron Johnson is with us. I'd be negligent if I didn't ask you about this rise in this Democratic Socialist or DSA movement around the country, because it's also impacting a state like yours. You know, we had El Sayed win last night in Michigan. You know, their stated DSA beliefs are eliminate the Senate, Congress chooses the president and judges, amnesty for illegals, abolish the borders, abolish ICE, defund the Department of War. How dumb is that? End all deportations, eliminate cash bail, a wealth tax. Everything's free, free, free. Green New Deal, abolish prisons, police and government ownership of corporations. Now, we had El Sayed pull it out in the end. You have the leading candidate to be the next governor of the great state of Wisconsin. I love the people of Wisconsin. I love the people of Michigan. I love the people in Pennsylvania, because to me, they're the salt of the earth, the people that really make our country great. And, you know, this is a woman that said it's about time we effing 86 Trump actually said it, gives a rambling answer about wanting to cancel Thanksgiving. Says the system is not working when asked if she wants to abolish the police, which means yes. And, you know, gets into this bizarre description, having a son that is half white and as being in proximity to whiteness. I mean, but it looks like she's going to win the nomination in your state. She, you know, our main competitor dropped out.
1: She almost certainly will. And again, I know a lot of Republican political pundits are kind of celebrating the victory of El Sayed in Michigan, probably celebrate the victory of Francesca Hong in Wisconsin. I find it utterly depressing. You know, I think many Democrats have always been closet communists and socialists, but they were closet. They knew that they couldn't really reveal their true beliefs to the public, or there's no possibility of them getting elected. Now they're out of the closet. Now they are, you know, just up front in your face. This is who we are. And they're winning elections, at least primaries. So, again, I blame our news media. I blame our education system for not properly educating people about what socialism and communism results in, destroys economies, destroys nations, results in tyrannical dictatorships that murder tens of millions of their citizens. Again, there's no way that socialism should have any foothold in America, and yet it's got a pretty strong foothold. You're governed now in New York by a radical left socialist. So again, I find that utterly depressing. These people need to be defeated. And so, you know, I'll call on everybody listening here, vote, go vote. You can't sit this one on the sidelines. You have to get out and vote for Republicans, for conservatives. These people have to be defeated. They've got to be thoroughly, thoroughly defeated.
0: Well, we're on the same page. I'm saying you better take this threat seriously. And yeah, you're right. There may be some people say, oh, good, we're going to go up against El Sayed. That's a slam dunk. No, it's not. There's no such thing as any election that is a slam dunk until all the votes are counted and people take the time and the effort to go and vote. And you're also right about one thing. Traditional Democrats that lean socialist, leftist, they would hide their beliefs and the things that would get them defeated at the ballot box, they never mention, but they believe them. Or this is where judicial activism comes into play, because what they couldn't accomplish legislatively, they would use the courts to try to push through their radical agenda. But now it's out in the open. I don't know if you're aware of this, but since, believe it or not, 2019, there are 250 members now serving in elected public offices that are DSA endorsed candidates. This election will have over 40, including in your state of Wisconsin with Francesca Hong, over 40 DSA supporting candidates. This is not a small movement anymore. This is not just Mamdani and AOC and the Squad and Bernie and Pocahontas. It's bigger than that.
1: No, and it should frighten clear-thinking Americans. So, yeah, they kind of snuck up on us. There's no doubt about it. But like I say, now they're in your face. Now there's no reason not to be aware of this. And they just need to be defeated. It's just that simple. This movement must be defeated.
0: Well, I appreciate all the work that you're doing, all the investigative work. I love the fact that you're going to pursue every avenue to hold Fauci accountable. Anytime you want to come on and talk about what people can do to help the Republican running for governor and help the great people of Wisconsin, let us know. We're very fond of your state, very fond of the people there, very fond of the people of Michigan and Pennsylvania, good people. And we do always appreciate your time. It was good to catch up with you last week, sir.
1: We'll support Tom Tiffany in Wisconsin for governor. Defeat Francesca Hong. Tom Tiffany, send him money. He needs it.
0: All right. We appreciate it. Senator Ron Johnson, Wisconsin, 800-941-SHAWN, if you want to be a part of the program.
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0: Born on America's darkest day, 9/11/01, the Tunnel to Towers Foundation, they have been helping American heroes ever since. And that means heroes like U.S. Army Sergeant William Bernard McKenna. Motivated by the tragedy of 9/11, he enlisted. He served two tours of duty in Iraq, where he was exposed daily to toxic chemicals from those burn pits. Now, less than a year after returning from his final tour, he lost his life to T-cell lymphoma. He left behind his devoted wife, Dina, their two daughters. Now, his wife, Dina, continues to fight tirelessly for veterans exposed to burn pits. Now, the Tunnel to Towers Foundation honored William's memory and his family's sacrifice. 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
14: Makes more demands. I'm Ted Lindner, Fox News. Iran making new demands this weekend amid negotiations with the United States to reopen the Strait of Hormuz. Fox's Trey Yingst with more from Tel Aviv.
15: Vice President J.D. Vance told Fox News that U.S. pressure on Iran will continue.
16: They're hurting in a big way. They want this thing to be over. The question is whether they're able, their system is able, to give the things that are necessary for us to be happy, for us to feel like we've gotten what we need out of this particular engagement. That is still to be determined, but I do think that we've made some progress over the last few days.
15: Iran's Supreme National Security Council issued a fresh statement this weekend calling for the United States to permanently end the war and compensate Iran for damages before the strait would reopen. This does come as Iran's foreign minister says even if a deal is reached, it doesn't necessarily mean the strait will stay open.
14: Iran's reportedly losing hundreds of millions of dollars each day due to the U.S. Navy's blockade in the strait. It still managed to sell millions of barrels of oil abroad. That's despite claims from the Trump administration that Tehran's economy is in ruins. Part of that cost, higher gas and oil prices, and crude prices are heading higher tonight. This is Trilby Lundberg with a Lundberg survey says gas prices rose again.
4: Prices are up about 8 cents in the past 2 weeks, and the new price is $4.18.
14: AAA putting the national average at $4.01 a gallon. Evacuation orders in place across parts of the western U.S. and southwest Canada. As extremely hot and dry conditions fuel the spread of wildfires in the region. The National Interagency Fire Center is saying 183 fires erupted across the U.S. in Saturday, including 8 large ones. No winner in Saturday night's Powerball drawing means the jackpot from Monday night now up to at least $905 million. If you go for a one-time payout, you're looking at about $391 million. 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
14: The Wisconsin gubernatorial primaries are Tuesday. Republican candidate Congressman Tom Tiffany telling Fox's The Big Weekend Show he and former Virginia Governor Glenn Youngkin will lay out a plan Monday to reduce the cost of building homes.
20: Here's how we're going to reduce costs for you so that you have more money in your pocket. Plus, we're going to bring you better jobs to Wisconsin by not raising taxes, reducing taxes, and reducing the red tape here in Wisconsin.
14: Democratic frontrunner State Assemblywoman Francesca Hong supporting subsiding construction of affordable housing units and wants to create a state housing authority. She also proposed a data center moratorium to give the state time to pass regulations. Minnesota voters are headed to the polls Tuesday. Republican Senate candidate Michelle Tafoya telling Fox is the Big Weekend Show. She's the one for residents frustrated with decades of Democratic rule.
21: We're not going to reelect the establishment politicians who have embarrassed us and who have lost billions and billions of dollars to fraud. When are we across the spectrum in Minnesota going to stand up and say, we want common sense, not crazy?
14: Front runners, Lieutenant Governor Peggy Flanagan and Congresswoman Angie Craig are vying for the Democratic nomination. President Trump has not endorsed a candidate in this election yet. The state's Democratic Party is criticizing Tafoya for her support of the Iran war and for advising residents who are concerned about affordability to, quote, take one last trip to Starbucks. It's not the first time it's happened. F-16 fighter jets had to scramble to intercept at least two planes violating airspace over President Trump's golf club in Bedminster, New Jersey on Sunday afternoon. The airspace above the club had been temporarily restricted as the venue hosts the LIV Golf New York tournament. The president, an avid golf enthusiast attending the event, NORAD reported to X on Sunday that all aircraft were safely escorted out of the area. I'm Ted Lindner. This is Fox News.
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23: Overnight, a slight chance for showers and storms, mainly tracking south around the Kansas border. Mostly clear skies and light northeast winds at 5 to 10 miles per hour will lead to a low temperature around 70 degrees. Beyond sunrise Monday, anticipate another hot afternoon, despite the wildfire smoke, with heat index readings close to 100 degrees. A switch up late in the week will bring cooler weather and better rain chances. From the 10-11 Severe Weather Center, I'm meteorologist Jessica Blum.
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11: Overnight, a slight chance for showers and storms, mainly tracking south around the Kansas border. Mostly clear skies and light northeast winds at 5 to 10 miles per hour will lead to a low temperature around 70 degrees. Beyond sunrise Monday, anticipate another hot afternoon, despite the wildfire smoke, with heat index readings close to 100 degrees. A switch up late in the week will bring cooler weather and better rain chances. From the 10-11 Severe Weather Center, I'm meteorologist Jessica Blum.
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13: Now let's continue. I want to keep Jeff Kerr a bit long. He was making quite a bit of sense. Coming up next is Chrissy Edwards, who's writing a book on the great Charlie Kirk. 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
20: A new approach. I'm Sue Guzman, Fox News. President Trump is shifting his approach when it comes to the conflict with Iran. We have more from Fox's Anita Vogel.
21: President Trump says that Washington is only semi-negotiating with Tehran right now. He's also signaling more emphasis on economic pressure rather than a new military offensive. Trump claims Iran is in very bad economic shape and does not have money to pay its soldiers. This as Iran continues to defy the U.S. by striking more ships in the Strait of Hormuz. Meantime, Oman and Iran are reportedly very close to reaching a deal to manage the waterway. But Tehran is laying out a new set of demands for reopening it. They include ending the war and removing the U.S. naval blockade. We're also learning the Pentagon is asking the U.S. defense industry to ramp up production as stockpiles reportedly run low.
20: President Trump says the United States has other munitions available, and he's denying reports of shortages. Meanwhile, gas prices are on the rise over the past 2 weeks. Trilby Lundberg with the Lundberg Survey says part of the cost is higher gas and oil prices, and crude prices are headed higher. This, as she says, the gas prices are going to rise again.
22: Prices are up about 8 cents in the past 2 weeks, and the new price is $4.18.
20: AAA puts the national average at $4.01 per gallon. It's happened again. F-16 fighter jets had to scramble to intercept at least two planes that violated airspace over President Trump's golf club in Bedminster, New Jersey, Sunday afternoon. The airspace above the club had been temporarily restricted as the venue hosts the Live Golf Club tournament. Now, President, an avid golf enthusiast, was attending the event. And evacuation orders are in place across parts of the western U.S. and southwest Canada as extremely hot and dry conditions fuel the spread of wildfires in the region. 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
20: The Wisconsin gubernatorial primaries are Tuesday. Republican candidate Congressman Tom Tiffany tells Fox's The Big Weekend Show that he and former Virginia Governor Glenn Youngkin are going to lay out a plan Monday to reduce the cost of building homes.
12: Here's how we're going to reduce costs for you so that you have more money in your pocket. Plus, we're going to bring you better jobs to Wisconsin by not raising taxes, reducing taxes, and reducing the red tape here in Wisconsin.
20: Democratic frontrunner, State Assemblywoman Francesca Hong supports subsidizing construction of affordable housing units and wants to create a state housing authority. She's also proposed a data center moratorium to give the state time to pass regulations. Minnesota voters will be headed to the polls on Tuesday. Republican Senate candidate Michelle Tafoya tells Fox's The Big Weekend Show she's the one for residents frustrated with decades of Democratic rule.
23: We're not going to reelect the establishment politicians who have embarrassed us and who have lost billions and billions of dollars to fraud. When are we across the spectrum in Minnesota going to stand up and say we want common sense, not crazy?
20: Frontrunners Lieutenant Governor Peggy Flanagan and Congresswoman Angie Craig are vying for the Democratic nomination. President Trump has not endorsed a candidate in this election. The state's Democratic Party is criticizing Tafoya for her support of the Iran war and advising residents concerned about affordability to take one less trip to Starbucks. Health officials in Louisiana are urging beachgoers to take precautions during a summertime surge in infections from a flesh-eating bacteria. Louisiana has confirmed 9 cases so far of Vibrio vulpinicus. It's found in warm coastal waters. Everybody that was infected with it, a lot were hospitalized, and 5 of them wound up dying. And no winner in Saturday night's Powerball drawing. So Monday night's jackpot has grown to at least $905 million. It is the 8th largest jackpot in Powerball history. I'm Sue Guzman. This is Fox News.
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11: Overnight, a slight chance for showers and storms, mainly tracking south around the Kansas border. Mostly clear skies and light northeast winds at 5 to 10 miles per hour will lead to a low temperature around 70 degrees. Beyond sunrise Monday, anticipate another hot afternoon, despite the wildfire smoke, with heat index readings close to 100 degrees. A switch up late in the week will bring cooler weather and better rain chances. From the 10-11 Severe Weather Center, I'm meteorologist Jessica Blum.
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10: Hi, Billy Cunningham, the Great American. I want to thank Christy Edwards for coming on. And she was there at the start of the phenomenon, the incredibly great Charlie Kirk. And sadly, she was there at the end. And the fact that UVU refuses to acknowledge the presence of Charlie Kirk on their campus when he was murdered, it's totally disgusting and totally impossible to comprehend. Let's continue with more. Earlier tonight, we talked about where the Iranian policy is. Coming up next is Colonel Rob Manis on the mistakes of Donald Trump and why he must end the war correctly. Bill Cunningham with you every Sunday night.

0: We are Red Eye Radio. He is Eric Carley, and I'm Gary McNamara. So, yeah, that this needs to be done. What you need to do on any of these kind of things where the left is taking a stand is challenge them on it. Because this is, I saw the Democrat Socialist of America co-chair saying, well, we need to tax millionaires more. He goes, what, you know, we need to tax the hell out of them, she said.
1: Yeah.
0: And he asked, how much? Right. Could answer the question. You need to be able to answer that question.
1: Right.
0: You need to be, you know, Republicans and conservatives need to stand up and say, answer the damn question.
2: Well, because there needs to be a method behind it saying, if you do this, then it will bring in this kind of revenue
0: right. That
2: will do this for programs, whatever,
0: right.
2: Show us the math.
0: But here where nobody on the left can I tell you what a woman is. Nobody.
2: No. Including one Supreme Court justice.
0: Right. Doesn't know what a woman is. I'm not a biologist. I don't know what a woman is. Yet they're saying, think about this. For the first time in history, you have a political party that takes positions that they can't even explain.
2: Yeah.
0: They can't even explain the subject of the particular issue. We want to protect women. What's a woman? We don't know.
2: We won't
0: answer the question.
2: And how dare you ask questions?
0: Well, there's a guy over there who believes he's a woman. Well, then that's a woman. Well, then define what a woman is. We don't know.
2: Yeah.
0: We're not biologists.
2: Right.
0: You got to challenge that crap.
1: Yep.
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5: News. I'm Sue Guzman. Iran continuing to insist that the Strait of Hormuz won't reopen until the U.S. meets its list of demands.
6: Iran's Supreme National Security Council issued a fresh statement over the weekend calling on the United States to permanently end the war in the region and compensate Iran for damages before the Strait would reopen.
5: Oxa Trayang's Israel, meantime, is rejecting President Trump's plan for Gaza, saying it won't withdraw forces in the Palestinian territory until Hamas disarms. Gas prices are up over the past couple of weeks. Trilby Lundberg with the Lundberg Survey telling us
7: there's been another rise at the gas pump. Prices are up about 8 cents in the past 2 weeks, and the new price is $4.18.
5: Don Nelson, the second winningest NBA coach who won 5 titles as a Celtics player, has died. He was 86. 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
8: Overnight, a slight chance for showers and storms, mainly tracking south around the Kansas border. Mostly clear skies and light northeast winds at 5 to 10 miles per hour will lead to a low temperature around 70 degrees. Beyond sunrise Monday, anticipate another hot afternoon, despite the wildfire smoke, with heat index readings close to 100 degrees. A switch up late in the week will bring cooler weather and better rain chances. From the 10-11 Severe Weather Center, I'm meteorologist Jessica Blum.
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0: Hey, Max, you look absolutely dashing in that purple tie. Ready to harness the world?
1: You bet, Daisy. I'm ready as I'll ever be. And might I say, your purple tie really pops with your vest.
0: Thanks. I almost went with a cape, but didn't want to come across as pretentious.
1: Nonsense. Anyone in our line of work should rock a cape.
0: You might be onto something, Max.
1: Phew. So, here we go. 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We've got this, right?
0: Right. Don't forget, we both graduated from Dogs, Inc. with honors.
1: Which means I can guide my human around a busy city with ease.
0: And I can give my human a restful night.
1: I hope my human is kind and loving.
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1: Ready to make a difference?
0: Born ready. Let's go.
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0: We're in our radio. He is Eric Carlin. I'm Gary McNamara. Yeah, so I think it was Besant that was out there trying to make the case that the jobs were actually up because of the private sector jobs and,
1: yeah.
0: and the decrease because of the World Cup is being over. It's like, yeah, but you counted those jobs when they happen. You got to
1: right.
0: count them when they if they're temporary and then they go. The real concern for me, and you and I have talked about this for the longest time, is the drop in the number overall of full-time jobs.
1: Right.
0: So many of the full-time jobs are being replaced by part-time jobs.
1: Well, and my question is that are more people going into gig work? And if so, is it out of necessity? Everything, of course, is out of necessity. You got to eat and pay your bills. But are they choosing, well, I work on my own time and blah, blah, blah, blah, blah, blah, blah. I'd love to see the dynamics there of how many people fit in that category.
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6: Fox News, I'm Ted Linder. President Trump Sunday indicating he's prepared to use economic pressure and not military force to try and encourage Iran to agree to an end to the months-long conflict. This is Iran continues to defy the U.S. by striking more ships in the Strait of Hormuz. Oman and Iran are reportedly close to a deal to manage the waterway. The Wisconsin gubernatorial primaries are Tuesday. Republican candidate Congressman Tom Tiffany says he'll lay out a plan to reduce the cost of building homes.
7: Here's how we're going to reduce costs for you. So that you have more money in your pocket. Plus, we're going to bring you better jobs to Wisconsin by not raising taxes, reducing taxes, and reducing the red tape here in Wisconsin.
6: Democratic frontrunner State Assemblywoman Francesca Hong supports subsidizing construction of affordable housing units. And no winner in Saturday night's Powerball drawing means tonight's jackpot up to at least $905 million. Good luck. 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
8: Overnight, a slight chance for showers and storms, mainly tracking south around the Kansas border. Mostly clear skies and light northeast winds at 5 to 10 miles per hour will lead to a low temperature around 70 degrees. Beyond sunrise Monday, anticipate another hot afternoon, despite the wildfire smoke, with heat index readings close to 100 degrees. A switch up late in the week will bring cooler weather and better rain chances. From the 10-11 Severe Weather Center, I'm meteorologist Jessica Blum.
9: 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Peter's wife, Diana.
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0: We are Red Eye Radio. He is Eric Carly, and I'm Gary McNamara. Welcome and good morning. Man, Jonathan Turley wrote a great column that we'll get to following the bottom of the hour.
1: All right, cool.
0: It was basically that the Democrats are doing the Charlottesville thing. There are many fine people in the DSA.
1: Oh, no. Oh, don't do that.
0: And he makes the point. He goes, except when Trump said it, you know, they had to lie about it.
2: Yeah,
0: but here
2: right.
0: You don't have to lie.
2: Yeah, right.
1: No, you don't.
0: You don't have to. I mean, you don't have to lie.
1: We have
0: a
1: broad tent, yeah, right?
0: Oh.
1: It's all under the big tent.
2: Oh my gosh, that's hilarious!
0: I just wow. We'll get to that following the bottom of the hour.
2: Yeah,
0: a bipartisan majority of Americans support more government rules of how social media companies conduct business, including a requirement of age verification tools to keep younger children off social media, according to a Reuters poll.
2: Mm. Yeah. Wow.
0: The poll, which was conducted over the 6 days ending August 3rd, comes as companies like Meta and Google's YouTube face mounting legal pressure over the treatment of young users. A trial is expected to begin Wednesday over allegations by state prosecutors that Meta designed its product to addict young losers.
2: Yeah.
0: Losers, users, losers. 61% of poll respondents, including 71% of Democrats and 62% of Republicans, say social media companies need firmer oversight. Oh, no.
2: All right, here we go.
0: Yeah, I know.
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7: I'm Sue Guzman. President Trump pivoting away from military action in Iran, according to a new Axios report.
8: Instead, the administration is going to increase economic pressure. The president says that they are semi-negotiating. It comes as Iran issued new demands, which include wanting the U.S. to lift its naval blockade, pay for Iran war damages, and unfreeze Iranian assets.
7: South Carolina Senator Tim Scott telling Fox he supports Lindsey Graham's sister, Senator Darlene Graham, in Tuesday's GOP Senate primary race.
9: I've seen some of the attack ads as well, which I think are kind of, you know, just crazy. If you are actually supporting blind folks in your job, I would not conflate that with DEI personally. I just think that's just terrible.
7: The primary winner will face Democrat Annie Andrews in November. 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
10: Overnight, a slight chance for showers and storms, mainly tracking south around the Kansas border. Mostly clear skies and light northeast winds at 5 to 10 miles per hour will lead to a low temperature around 70 degrees. Beyond sunrise Monday, anticipate another hot afternoon, despite the wildfire smoke, with heat index readings close to 100 degrees. A switch up late in the week will bring cooler weather and better rain chances. From the 10-11 Severe Weather Center, I'm meteorologist Jessica Blum.
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0: We are Red Eye Radio. He is Eric Cronin. I'm Gary McNamara. So, yeah, that this needs to be done. What you need to do on any of these kind of things where the left is taking a stand is challenge them on it. Because this is, I saw the Democrat Socialist of America co-chair saying, well, we need to tax millionaires more. He goes, what, you know, we need to tax the hell out of them, she said.
1: Yeah.
0: And he asked, how much? Could answer the question. You need to be able to answer that question.
1: Right.
0: You need to be, you know, Republicans and conservatives need to stand up and say, answer the damn question.
2: Well, because there needs to be a method behind it saying, if you do this, then it will bring in this kind of revenue that will do this for programs, whatever, show us the math.
0: But here where nobody on the left can I tell you what a woman is. Nobody.
2: No. Including one Supreme Court justice.
0: Right. Doesn't know what a woman is. I'm not a biologist. I don't know what a woman is. Yet they're saying, think about this. For the first time in history, you have a political party that takes positions that they can't even explain.
2: Yeah.
0: They can't even explain the subject of the particular issue. We want to protect women. What's a woman? We don't know.
2: We won't
0: answer the question.
2: And how dare you ask questions?
0: Well, there's a guy over there who believes he's a woman. Well, then that's a woman. Well, then define what a woman is. We don't know.
2: Yeah.
0: We're not biologists.
2: Right.
0: You got to challenge that crap.
1: Yep.
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8: News. I'm Ted Lindner. Iran continues to insist the Strait of Hormuz will not reopen until the U.S. meets its list of demands.
9: Iran's Supreme National Security Council issued a fresh statement over the weekend calling on the United States to permanently end the war in the region and compensate Iran for damages before the Strait would reopen.
8: That's Fox's Trey Yingst in Tel Aviv. No winner in Saturday night's Powerball drawing means tonight's jackpot is at least $905 million. If you go for a one-time payout, you're looking at about $391 million. The prize ranks as the eighth largest jackpot in Powerball history. And Louisiana health officials warning beachgoers about a surge in infections from flesh-eating bacteria in coastal waters. 9 cases have been reported this year, 5 of them fatal. Vibrio bacteria thrive in seawater and in the brackish mix of fresh and salt water found in estuaries and lagoons. 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
10: Overnight, a slight chance for showers and storms, mainly tracking south around the Kansas border. Mostly clear skies and light northeast winds at 5 to 10 miles per hour will lead to a low temperature around 70 degrees. Beyond sunrise Monday, anticipate another hot afternoon, despite the wildfire smoke, with heat index readings close to 100 degrees. A switch up late in the week will bring cooler weather and better rain chances. From the 10-11 Severe Weather Center, I'm meteorologist Jessica Bluff.
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1: News. I'm Sue Guzman. President Trump pivoting away from military action in Iran, according to a new Axios report.
2: Instead, the administration is going to increase economic pressure. The president says that they are semi-negotiating. It comes as Iran issued new demands, which include wanting the U.S. to lift its naval blockade, pay for Iran war damages, and unfreeze Iranian assets.
1: Fox's Alex Hogan reporting Israel rejecting the Board of Peace's proposal for peace in Gaza, saying it won't pull out its troops until Hamas is disarmed. U.S. Ambassador to the U.N., Mike Walson, says Israel should not be concerned.
3: These are some details, gotcha. Are important details, but at the end of the day, we are going to disarm Hamas. It's an ISIS-like terrorist organization, and we will have a new Gaza.
1: Walson, Fox's One Nation with Brian Kilmeade. 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
5: Overnight, a slight chance for showers and storms, mainly tracking south around the Kansas border. Mostly clear skies and light northeast winds at 5 to 10 miles per hour will lead to a low temperature around 70 degrees. Beyond sunrise Monday, anticipate another hot afternoon, despite the wildfire smoke, with heat index readings close to 100 degrees. A switch up late in the week will bring cooler weather and better rain chances. From the 10-11 Severe Weather Center, I'm meteorologist Jessica Blum.
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0: So here comes the crew doing the old sit the hell down. Boy, that's, oh my goodness.
1: I mean, just, bad news for everybody in this situation.
0: Wow. Thank you, Mike. 13 minutes now in front of the hour. On This Morning, America's First News.
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14: The training in the Air Force Reserve is second to none.
15: It gave me the opportunity to go to college.
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20: 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Edgy, smart, bringing you what you need to know. 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
0: Thanks for being with us. If you're about a year away from retirement, congrats. You're also entering one of the most important financial stretches of your life. The Motley Fool has some moves to make before your paycheck ends. Number one, build a realistic budget. One of the biggest mistakes retirees make is underestimating their expenses. Number two, decide when you'll claim Social Security. You can begin collecting as soon as you turn 62, but the longer you wait, say until you turn 70, the larger your monthly checks will be. Number three, review your asset mix. Now's the time to make sure your portfolio contains a reasonable mix of bonds for stability and stocks for growth. Number four, make the most of your final year of earnings. Even if you're happy with your IRA or 401k balance, it may not hurt to give your savings a last-minute boost. And number five, come up with a withdrawal plan with a fairly equal mix of stocks and bonds. The 4% rule might work for you, but if your portfolio is more conservative, a withdrawal rate in the 3% range may be better. It's also important to know which accounts to tap first. 8 minutes now in front of the hour on this morning. Once again, here's Nicole Murray.
1: And now, the three big things you need to know. Number one.
2: Israel has declined a peace deal announced by President Trump for Gaza, with Prime Minister Benjamin Netanyahu declaring that its military

0: Syria will not leave the enclave until Hamas is fully disarmed. U.S. Ambassador to the U.N. Mike Waltz on Fox News, listing the weapons the militant group must lay down as part of the deal.
1: The rockets, the missiles, the factories, and even their individual AK-47s, those come under this new board set up by the Board of Peace that will manage all of it.
0: President Trump also told Axios that the U.S. is only, quote, semi-negotiating with Iran.
2: Number two.
0: Iran says it is nearing a final agreement with Oman to redefine shipping lanes in the Strait of Hormuz, but repeated that the U.S. must meet other conditions before the waterway is fully reopened. The demands include compensation and an end to sanctions and military threats. U.S. Ambassador to Israel Mike Huckabee on Fox.
3: Iran is not seeming to learn what they need to be learning after two different iterations of conflict with the United States and Israel.
0: As of yesterday, Central Command said American forces have redirected 55 commercial vessels in the strait under its naval blockade. The U.S. military also disabled two ships and boarded two to endure compliance.
2: Number three.
0: Officials have confirmed that two helicopter pilots have been killed in a crash while battling a wildfire in the Fish Lake National Forest in Utah. Sheriff Nathan Curtis.
4: It's a lot of brush in there, a lot of trees. When we first got there, we could see two different plumes of smoke, one from the crash site, one from an active fire coming towards us.
0: Officials have not identified the pilots, but said they were employed by helicopter transport services. Puerto Rico Governor Jennifer Gonzalez-Colón said that authorities are working closely with federal agencies to address the island's water shortage amid a drought. ABC News reports that July was the driest month on record for San Juan in more than 120 years. The Washington Post reports that it is the summer of purse guys, and this ranges from small clutches to massive totes. Celebrities seen rocking these purses include Harry Styles, Bad Bunny, and Patrick Schwarzenegger.
5: Okay. If you could you list normal guys?
0: What do you mean normal guys?
5: Who are, or as you say, rocking purses?
0: Well, Kylian Mbappe is also on that
5: list.
0: He's
5: not a normal person. He's a celebrity.
0: Okay,
5: star
0: what's the
5: athlete.
0: Point of that?
5: There's no normal people who rocking purse. No normal men rocking purses.
0: Oh,
5: not a
0: I've,
5: thing.
0: No, yes it is.
5: No,
0: I've
5: it's
0: seen.
5: Not,
0: yes, I.
5: No.
0: Yes, it is.
5: Name
0: I have
5: one.
0: Seen this.
5: You, stop making stuff.
0: My
5: up.
0: Friend Brian. My friend
5: nope.
0: Jacob.
5: Don't believe it.
0: Why don't you believe it? I don't get it.
5: So you got pictures?
0: You need no, pictures now.
5: I
0: you don't
5: do.
0: Take my word for it.
5: Normal men are not rocking purses. 6 minutes in front of the hour.
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5: Thanks for being with us. For a mom in Eastern Canada, a simple tattoo has become something far more meaningful than body art. It's become a permanent way for her 11-year-old autistic son, Hunter, to share his thoughts. He's nonverbal and typically communicates using a tablet, but during a recent trip to a restaurant, the battery on the thing failed, leaving him essentially speechless. Mom Jessica Fletcher drew the alphabet on a piece of paper to spell out what he wanted to eat, but Hunter flipped the paper over and drew a keyboard and typed out what he wanted. Building on that, she worked with a tattoo artist to place a keyboard on her forearm, giving Hunter an easy way to communicate. For Nicole Murray and Mike Gavin, I'm Gordon Deal. 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
28: Low-keying it with Iran. I'm Dave Anthony, Fox News. That's what President Trump tells Axios, that the U.S. is only semi-negotiating, trying to get the Strait of Hormuz open fully for shipping after Iran's attacks on ships. But Fox's Trey Yingst reports from Tel Aviv.
29: Iranian officials are now making new demands. Iran's Supreme National Security Council issued a fresh statement over the weekend calling on the United States to permanently end the war and compensate Iran for damages before the Strait would reopen. Iran's foreign minister says even if a deal is reached, it doesn't necessarily mean the Strait will stay open. With details still being worked out, the U.S. naval blockade remains in effect.
28: And oil prices there up about 1% after dropping again recently when President Trump paused U.S. bombing again about a week ago to let the talks play out again. Gas prices still a dollar higher than before the Iran conflict are down 9 cents from a week ago. AAA's national average for regular $4 a gallon. Ukraine keeps targeting Russian oil and gas with another drone strike killing 12 people.
30: The head of the Tatarstan region says a massive drone attack from Ukraine targeted industrial and civilian facilities in Nizhnekamsk. That city's home to oil refineries and a petrochemical plant. Ukraine has battered Russian oil facilities on a near daily basis in recent months. The campaign's eaten into refineries. Mining capacity and unsettled the Russian public.
28: Fox's Jonathan Savage. It's the last full day to campaign in four states with primaries tomorrow. Connecticut, Vermont, Minnesota, and Wisconsin, where a Democrat running for governor is getting a lot of attention. Francesca Hong, backed by Democratic Socialist, distancing herself from past posts online, like wanting to cancel Thanksgiving and abolish prisons.
31: When you're a business owner running a restaurant during COVID, or trying to pay pills as a student, you're putting feelings out there to the world, but I've evolved, I've learned.
28: The winner of Wisconsin's Democratic primary for governor will face Republican Congressman Tom Tiffany in November. 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
28: Todd Blanche is no longer acting attorney general. The Senate voted to confirm him full-time to the job over the weekend by just one vote. Two Republican senators joined Democrats opposing Blanche, but one GOP senator says he put aside his differences with President Trump and cast the deciding vote for the new AG.
2: Louisiana Republican Senator Bill Cassidy on CBS Face the Nation said it came down to two issues. One was the anti-weaponization fund to pay the president's political allies.
3: If you put it in the context of the political environment, the judicial environment, the process you would have to go back through in order to reinstate, that effectively is dead.
2: But the decider for him was tax immunity for the Trump family.
3: No American should be targeted by the law, but no American should be above the law. And that, frankly, almost weighed to vote no.
2: The vote to confirm Blanche was 50-49. Gernal Scott, Fox News.
28: In addition to the cyclosporiasis outbreak that has sickened thousands of Americans in many states, there's also a salmonella scare.
4: The U.S. Department of Agriculture issued the alert for multiple meat and poultry items sold at major grocery and convenience store chains. Those include Walmart, Kroger, and Albertsons. The USDA says the products contain jalapenos that may be contaminated with salmonella. The alert comes as federal officials investigate a multi-state outbreak linked to recalled jalapenos that has sickened 345 people in 27 states. Officials say none of those illnesses have been linked to the products included in the new alert. People who bought any affected items should not eat or serve them. Angelo Bavaro, Fox News.
28: On Wall Street, stock futures are mixed, down for the Dow, up for the Nasdaq ahead of this week's trading that could be affected with inflation reports. Consumer prices Wednesday, then Thursday wholesale prices. Then after this, gains last week in the market that lifted the S&P 500 to a record high close on Friday. I'm Dave Anthony, and this is Fox News.
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6: Mostly cloudy this morning with a 20% chance of rain. There may be some areas of patchy fog as well. Temperature rising into the mid-80s by noon. This afternoon, partly cloudy, hot and humid with a high temperature around 90. Tonight, partly to mostly cloudy with a 20% chance of rain, low in the low 70s. From the 1011 Severe Weather Center, I'm meteorologist Brandon Rector.
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13: Hey, glad you're with us. Welcome into Monday. Job hunters are pursuing AI certifications, badges, and other credentials in hopes of standing out and maybe getting paid more. Are they worth it? Here's Andrew Keschner, personal finance reporter at MarketWatch. Andy, what's trending?
14: There has been a rush to upskill, quote unquote. That's kind of the jargony way, but just to learn about AI, how to use it, how to use it in your life. But not only that, to then show the world, specifically employers and recruiters and your boss now or colleagues, that you know these skills. So that, you know, there has been this race for certification, and it comes in the forms of self-paced classes online, or sometimes, you know, and you can get certificates or sometimes badges that you could put on your LinkedIn profile, and all the way up to multi-week courses that can cost up to thousands of dollars. So the question is it worth the time and is it worth the money? And people are trying to figure that out right now.
13: Man. All right. So any idea like what kind of time commitment here? I know you said weeks. Are we talking about like 8 hours a day for weeks, or is it online like in the evening you can pull this off?
14: You know, it's really all over the place. Like so much, like everything else with AI, like everyone is kind of all over the map on what is and what isn't, feasible. There's, you know, in researching the story, I saw courses where it's like, you know, it would just take an hour to get this one easy certificate versus many weeks, you know, kind of like a seminar program, things you could do at night, maybe even just like full-blown schooling, you know, and it really is the Wild West here of it. And one takeaway I got is that these things, they can help on the margins, and it depends on your job. It depends on what you do day in and day out, and if there is an AI link between that. And they can pay off. You can result in getting paid more money, but don't think that this is the silver bullet cure if you're out of work and looking.
13: We're speaking with Andy Keschner, personal finance reporter at MarketWatch. The story is called Job Seekers Can Now Spend Thousands on AI Certificates. And he looked at whether or not they are worth it. Who offers them? Where do you find them?
14: So you could get them on LinkedIn. You can get them through major tech companies, you know, that are helping educate you on certain platforms that are powered by AI. You know, we're talking Google and Amazon and NVIDIA, Microsoft, IBM. We're also talking, you know, major institutions in higher education, Johns Hopkins University, the Wharton School, MIT, you know, so it's really, again, and even OpenAI and Anthropic have their own certification courses. So it's, again, it is this gamut of things. And it's like, it's kind of like I was trying to do some sort of shopper's guide for looking around on these.
13: I think your company might pay for it if it sees you as a valuable employee.
14: It's possible, yeah, for sure. I mean, for example, LinkedIn, their courses are for free if your employer or organization has some sort of, you know, arrangement with them, for example. But yeah, I mean, like other certifications, it's possible that your employer may pay for you to do it. You know, you can make the case that this is going to help me with my job and help me be a better worker here. And so it's certainly worth asking.
13: Thanks, Andy. Andy Keschner, personal finance reporter at MarketWatch. 30 minutes now after the hour on This Morning, America's First News.

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1: News. I'm CJ Papa. Change in direction from both the U.S. and Iran, but will it lead to peace? Leaders in Iran demanding,
2: calling on the United States to permanently end the war and compensate Iran for damages before the strait would reopen. And President Trump told Axios on Sunday, we are low-keying it. We are only semi-negotiating with them. The president went on to say, we are just watching Iran with its huge inflation and the fact they have no money.
1: Fox's Trey Yanks in Tel Aviv. The price for a gallon of regular gas on average hovering at $4. But it's down 9 cents over the past week. Fox confirming President Trump will be stumping for votes during a telerally tonight for interim South Carolina Senator Darlene Graham, the sister of the late Lindsey Graham. The special election primary for his open seat takes place tomorrow. 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
4: Partly to mostly cloudy today with a 20% chance of isolated showers and thunderstorms. It will be hot and humid with a high temperature this afternoon around 90. Tonight, partly to mostly cloudy with a 20% chance of rain, low in the low 70s. Tuesday, partly cloudy, hot and humid with a 20% chance of rain, high in the low 90s. From the 1011 Severe Weather Center, I'm meteorologist Brandon Reck.
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6: 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Shot is blocked! The God of Thunder, Thor Bjarnason with the block. Nebraska wins the ball game in overtime.
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0: 5 commercial vessels in the strait under its naval blockade.
1: Number 3.
0: Officials have confirmed that 2 helicopter pilots have been killed in a crash while battling a wildfire in the Fish Lake National Forest in Utah. Sheriff Nathan Curtis.
2: It's a lot of brush in there, a lot of trees. When we first got there, we could see 2 different plumes of smoke. One from the crash site, one from an active fire coming towards us.
0: Officials have not identified the pilots, but said they were employed by helicopter transport services. It's the summer of Spider-Man.
3: I have something to tell you that's going to sound crazy. But it's the truth.
4: You're the Spider-Man.
5: Can't tell anybody about this. Gotta keep it a secret.
0: Spider-Man Brand New Day had another stunning performance in the U.S. over the weekend. Sony Pictures reports the film raked in another $145 million. And let the tipping debate continue. People.com reports that a TikToker is going viral after he showed the price of his Shake Shack order at a Salt Lake City airport increasing by $1.50 after he selected no tip at the self-service kiosk. The burger chain has since issued a statement saying that it's not its policy and they are investigating.
6: Wow.
0: Yeah.
6: You hit no tip. And it kicked an extra $1.50 onto your bill. That's what happened here?
0: Yes, that's he exactly says? What happened here.
6: Oh, man.
0: For $1.50, do you think you would take the time to get someone, try and get the refund, not pay? Or do you think you'd be like, oh, I'm hungry?
6: I'd make a little bit of a stink.
0: Yeah, absolutely.
6: I'd maybe accidentally drop my shake in anger.
0: Oh, no, not the milkshake.
6: Jeez. 6 minutes now in front of the hour.
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6: Thanks for joining us. A fast food employee in Massachusetts is taking Wendy's old "Do What Tastes Right" slogan to heart. And what tastes right for him is going to Yale University. People.com says Talas D'Souza, who started working at a Wendy's in Cape Cod in high school, recently shared his journey from surviving a shooting in Brazil to being accepted into Yale and the role Wendy's played. In a Facebook post, the 23-year-old revealed how his bosses at his local Wendy's helped him earn his way into the Ivy League school, writing that two of them awarded him a scholarship to attend Cape Cod Community College. Today.com says D'Souza will begin classes at Yale in the fall after having completed 3 years at Cape Cod and one at Bunker Hill Community College. He plans to major in political science with a minor in human rights and eventually attend law school. For Nicole Murray and Mike Gavin, I'm Gordon Deal. 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
15: McCaffrey to throw it inbounds, looking, skip pass, right side, Bear, out to Bohannon. Shot is blocked! The God of Thunder, Thor Bjarnason with the block. Nebraska wins the ball game in overtime.
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0: from the Momo Pizzeria and Ristorante Studios, we are the voice of Lincoln. 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
1: Iran is making new demands. I'm Dave Anthony, Fox News. To get the Strait of Hormuz fully open again with no more attacks on ships like the U.S. has demanded, Iran's Supreme National Security Council is calling for American forces to leave the region and for compensation for damages caused by U.S. attacks.
2: With details still being worked out, the U.S. naval blockade remains in effect. U.S. Central Command says as of August 9th, CENTCOM has redirected 55 commercial vessels disabled to and boarded to ensure compliance. And President Trump told Axios on Sunday, "We are low-keying it. We are only semi-negotiating with them." The president went on to say, "We are just watching Iran with its huge inflation and the fact they have no money."
1: Fox's Trey Yingston, Tel Aviv. Oil prices up about 1% this morning, and more tension now in the region.
3: Israel is publicly rejecting a U.S.-backed Gaza peace plan. Prime Minister Benjamin Netanyahu is vowing there will be no military withdrawal until Hamas fully disarms. He also says a Palestinian state will not be established as long as he's prime minister. The 15-point deal was negotiated by President Trump's International Board of Peace.
1: Fox's Marianne Rafferty, a boat captain in New York, reportedly in federal custody now facing reckless endangerment charges after his charter boat capsized in the New York Harbor over the weekend near the Statue of Liberty, killing two of the 14 people on board, a mother and her 5-month-old baby. Candidates will be out campaigning a final day before primaries in four states, and Fox's Alex Hogan reports.
4: In Wisconsin, Francesca Hong is making a final push before Tuesday's Democratic primary for governor. The Democratic Socialist is backed by the Democratic Socialists of America, and she's faced criticism over social media posts from the past where she called to cancel Thanksgiving, abolish ICE, and abolish prisons. Hong now says those positions do not reflect what she would pursue as governor.
1: Hong leads in the polls in the governor's race. The winning Democrat will face Republican Congressman Tom Tiffany in November. 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
10: Cloudy, 74 degrees at 6:02. Lancaster County Attorney Pat Condon is talking about the next steps in the investigation into alleged fraudulent signatures that has led to the arrest of five out-of-state individuals.
11: We'll look to extradite them back here, and if they fight the extradition, we have to go through a governor's warrant. That can take up to about 90 days to get that process done and get a governor's warrant to bring them back here to the state of Nebraska.
10: LSO reports that the circulators were paid $20 per signature. More than 30,000 signatures from the Good Government Lincoln Project were submitted. Investigators say all of them could be fraudulent. Lincoln police are investigating two cases of jail release fraud that occurred August 2nd and 5th.
12: The first involved a scammer calling the family member of a recently released individual, saying the person arrested had been mistakenly released and they needed to pay $485 for an ankle monitor or they would put out a warrant.
10: LPD's Erica Thomas said the second case involved a scammer calling the family member of a person in jail, requesting $2,000 for an ankle monitor and release. She stresses LSO will never ask for credit card or debit card information. Ross Perot Jr. will be the featured speaker at Wednesday's Federal Legislative Summit. Lincoln Chamber of Commerce President Jason Ball tells KLIN News he's looking forward to hearing his perspective on how to keep states competitive in economic development.
13: And how he feels about the importance right now of business leadership in good policy making to make sure our nation remains competitive economically.
10: Rose Fireside Chat will focus on keeping states competitive, encourage business investment, and the role of private sector leadership in shaping national economic policy. The Lincoln Police Department is encouraging young people interested in law enforcement or criminal justice consider joining its Explorers program.
14: Explorers is for youth 14 and completed 8th grade to 20. We offer hands-on experience and training.
10: LPD investigator Sarah Mueller helps oversee the program. She says it exposes participants to a variety of areas, including police work, forensics, canine operations, corrections, and the court system. LTU says a new roundabout is coming to 48th and Sumner. It's part of a $2 million improvement project. LTU's Lucas Nelson tells KLIN News community feedback helped shape the final design, which is
6: to ensure that there is a good flow of traffic, as well as reducing the conflict points for vehicles and pedestrians, just reducing that potential for serious crashes.
10: You can learn more about the project. Virtual open house is this Thursday at 6 p.m. We've got details at KLIN.com. And two groups hoping to become Nebraska's newest political parties have cleared a major hurdle. Secretary of State's office said the Nebraska Working People Party and the America First Party each collected enough petition signatures to move forward. Organizers have until August 27th to submit party bylaws, a constitution, and a list of officers. If those requirements are met, the state will officially certify both as recognized political parties. Mark Vail on the Voice of Lincoln, 1499.3 KLIN.
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19: Mostly cloudy this morning with a 20% chance of rain. There may be some areas of patchy fog as well. Temperature rising into the mid-80s by noon. This afternoon, partly cloudy, hot and humid with a high temperature around 90. Tonight, partly to mostly cloudy with a 20% chance of rain, low in the low 70s. From the 1011 Severe Weather Center, I'm meteorologist Brandon Rector.
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20: All right, greetings. 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It is Monday morning, August 10th, 2026. It is 6:08 as we start off your week and the show this morning. And weather-wise, well, we're back into the probably into the 90s today. But it looks like we definitely will be tomorrow and Wednesday. But then right back down again with highs in the 70s on Thursday and Friday. What a summer it's been. What a summer it continues to be. Right now we've got 74 degrees in the capital city. And as you heard there on the forecast, warming up a bit, should stay dry today and clear off as the day goes on as well. Looks like we are going to stay dry through today, tomorrow until all the way up until we get to Wednesday evening.
10: Yeah, we got some showers moving in right now.
20: So forget what I just said.
10: Matter of fact, we got some lightning in the far north of the county.
20: It's raining everywhere right now.
10: No, it's not.
20: Oh, okay.
10: But some stuff moving in towards Crete.
20: Yeah, you're right. You're right. And then just north of here, there's actually some pretty strong storms.
10: Yeah.
20: So I'm just going what they said the percent chance was today, which I guess was 20. I thought we were past that, though. So fair enough. May see a little bit of rain today, but then you probably won't. Until Wednesday night. Wednesday, Thursday, Friday look pretty wet, though, after all of that. It is a Monday morning, and today is the day, folks. We are sending someone to Chicago to go watch Husker volleyball at Wrigley Field. We have five finalists. We will select between those five finalists, and we will call them live on air during the 7 o'clock hour to let them know that they need to pack their bags and get on down to Chicago for Nebraska and Missouri at Wrigley Field. So stay tuned for that always fun moment when we do that at 7:10 and surprise someone by giving them a call and telling them they won a prize. Counting down the five things we're going to be talking about, people will be talking about today with the morning drive. Tim Ruse is going to be a fascinating conversation today, given, you know, everything. And we got Husker football practice going on. We're in the week of the red-white scrimmage for volleyball. Woo! As well, getting closer and closer to fall sports season. So Nate and I will tackle a little bit of that at the end of the show today as well. So that's what we've got going on today. Mark?
10: Well, let's stay in sports for just a minute because we've got a Lincoln team going to the World Series.
20: Hey! Yeah.
2: How about them Lincoln-y scrugs?
20: Those Lincoln-y Spartans once again. Baseball program returning to the National Legion World Series as well. They went, I believe it was 2023. They went there and they got, I believe, the championship game that year when they got to the national one. I think that was the last time that they went. And so, congratulations to the Spartans. Best of luck out there. Bring home a championship. Let's go.
2: Yeah, and they had to come through the elimination bracket to do it. They had to win a pair of games against Rapid City yesterday and did so by identical 5-1 scores, but they were able to get it done. They won four games in the space of 48 hours to advance on through that regional on to the Legion World Series. So, an exciting time to be sure for Lincoln East.
20: Yep.
10: And school opens this week.
20: That's a good point, too. I should have mentioned that. That's at the, we at LPS, and I know you probably got some other ones in the area getting started, too. And so my daughter goes back on Thursday. Mm. She's now a sophomore in high school, so she does not go on the day. They have the day on Wednesday where the first grade for each school goes in, kindergarten, what would it be, sixth and ninth. Yeah, kindergarten, sixth and ninth will go at LPS. But of course, in the area, a lot of these starting. Crazy. We did it. We did it, parents.
10: At least it's going to be cooler to start.
20: That's true. Yeah, those will be the days in the 70s, so that'll probably be pretty nice to get things started
10: way. And you're going to be gone a few days towards the end of the week?
20: Yep, I'm going to be heading out on a little bit of a trip with my wife's family, so gone on Thursday and Friday. And so Mark is helping out with Drive Time Lincoln. I believe Steve will help in the morning, too. So.
10: And you're getting an award Wednesday?
20: Maybe. I think perhaps.
10: Maybe several of us.
20: We'll see.
10: Nebraska Broadcasters Association Annual Convention is tomorrow and Wednesday here in Lincoln Embassy Suites. So I've got DTL for you on Wednesday, Thursday, and Friday.
20: Awesome.
10: Really got some good guests lined up.
2: Nice.
20: Yeah, I know you said you are you saying any of them yet?
10: Oh, yeah.
20: Yeah, Tony Fulton is going to be on Friday. That'll be interesting.
10: Yeah.
20: Who else you got?
10: Dr. John Scrutta on Wednesday.
20: That's right.
10: And then a free enterprise group that's headed in world headquarters over in Omaha. We're going to talk about that with Bud Seinhorst on Thursday.
20: All right. Sounds good. I appreciate you filling in. Those sound like great interviews. Look forward to that.
10: Especially given the stuff with the ballot petitions to have Tony Fulton. He's headed that up.
20: Did anything happen with that this weekend? It doesn't seem like, unless I missed it, I kind of backed away from this stuff this weekend.
10: Pat Condon Friday said that they are if they fight extradition, they'll go for the governor's warrant, which could take 90 days. But there's five arrested in four states. Sounds like they've got other arrest warrants out. They were paid $20 a signature.
2: Whoa. That's that a good pretty rate? Lucrative.
20: Is that a good rate?
2: Yeah.
20: Seems like it.
10: And in one of the reports, there was a comment, I believe it was from LSO Chief Deputy Ben Ouch, and he said, all of the signatures may be fraudulent.
20: What?
10: I know I signed one of them that I know is not fraudulent.
20: Okay, so. I was going to say, that made me wonder, did they never go out? By the way, that's about $20 a signature. It's about, $150,000 down the drain?
2: kidding.
20: I guess times three, though. That was because there were 7,000 fraudulent ones or that didn't count, 7,000 that didn't count. That's $140,000 per ballot initiative, so about almost $500,000.
2: I wonder if they can sue to get that money
20: back. I don't know. I wonder if they paid already. That's the other thing. Because it doesn't even make much sense to do this fraud, right, to make the easy bucks unless you get paid right at the outset. And so
10: this was actually turned into the election commissioner's office, I believe, July 23rd was the date. And so they've been working on this a while.
20: Oh, the petition.
10: Yeah.
20: Okay.
10: So.
20: And anything, but nothing more from?
10: No.
20: The okay.
10: We may hear some more at this morning's briefing.
20: Okay. I wonder if this really just was some signature gathering scammers, basically. Is that the beginning and the end of this? Because that's not quite as sexy as this whole thing led off to be, or looked like it might be at the beginning, if that's
10: unless,
20: what it is.
10: Unless they were also part of a contract with a third party.
20: Right. Yeah. If someone put them up to it, so to speak.
10: So,
20: but all right. What else we got?
10: Speaking of political parties, Secretary of State Bob Evnen went ahead and said that the two new parties, the America First Party and I forget the other one.
20: Working People's.
10: Yep. They can proceed. But then the Nebraska GOP filed a lawsuit saying, wait a minute.
20: Wait, that's not the circus music. That's like the Stars and Stripes Forever. I was trying to do some circle. There we go. Yakety set, yes. That's more what I was looking for. So
10: very appropriate.
20: We now have a lawsuit by the GOP to stop the America First Party. Yes?
10: Yes.
20: All right. All right. Just when you got a brand new party that finally hit everything you believed that was available, they may be sued out of existence now.
10: Evidently, there's an injunction that was issued, and there's a hearing at 2 this afternoon, according to the Nebraska.
20: But then is the other one? The other one isn't part of that suit, so Working People's Party, they're good. They're fine, apparently, if that happens.
10: But there is some agreement, at least, if you want to call it that, because Jane Kleb and the Nebraska GOP both agree that there's something wrong here. Probably for opposite reasons. But.
20: Yeah. I mean, we're bringing together the ends of the political spectrum on a few things, like critiquing the independent candidates who get in at the last minute, or we don't like
10: drop out.
20: Yeah. Well, I mean, let's... I still am a little surprised. Not surprised. That's definitely the wrong word. There is still a scenario where Pete Ricketts and Dan Osborne could get up and say, stop the crap, right? This is ridiculous. Let's go. Mano e mano in November. May the best man win.
10: Maybe they'll shake hands and make the announcement on the first.
20: State Fair. That's right.
2: Go on the Ferris wheel together.
20: Maybe they would like have a ceremonially share a deep fried stick of butter to show
2: unity.
20: A symbolic.
2: Eat it, lady, in the tramp style.
20: Like it's a wedding cake eating each other.
2: Yes. There you go.
20: You got some on your face. You're so funny.
2: Yep.
20: Dan Osborne's eating butter. Wow, I realized I went a whole weekend without hearing that song.
2: Oh.
20: I have a feeling it's coming. Now that's going to end very soon. Very soon. All right.
2: Later this hour.
20: Thank you. We're previewing commercials. What else we got, Mark?
10: Well, the federal legislative summit, the Lincoln Chamber, Omaha Chamber, and the Nebraska Chamber putting that on every year. That's Wednesday. And maybe you can get a little more detailed. I think Jason Ball is your guest tomorrow morning.
20: I believe so.
10: And but we've got it in the newscast this morning. Don Bacon and Senator Fisher will not be attending. So three out of the five.
20: All right.
10: And let's see, what else? Oh, Lincoln police are investigating a fraud on some people that supposedly originated from the Lancaster County Sheriff's Office, actually now from the Department of Corrections. They got a call and they said that one of their relatives was released but was supposed to have gotten an ankle monitor. And if they didn't pay like $600 or $2,000, or the numbers are irrelevant at this point, right, but they would have a warrant issued. So on two different occasions, people ponied up some money.
20: So these were families of people who were actually released?
10: One was released.
20: One was released, and they're like, oh, yeah, you're supposed to have an ankle monitor. Like, wouldn't they know that?
10: Yeah. And the other one was still jailed, and that one was for if he wants to be released, he's got to have this.
20: If he wants to be released. Okay, that makes a little more sense. Okay. Boy, the things people come up with, Mark.
10: Yeah.
20: Things people come up with.
10: And some more street closings.
20: Oh, boy. What do we got? Lay it on.
10: Well, 14th Arctic Q closed to southbound traffic. That started over the weekend.
20: Yeah, figured that.
10: Down on 56 between Nebraska Parkway and Waltz Plates, Waltz Road.
20: What is Waltz Road? I have no idea what that is.
10: It's just south of Old Cheney.
20: Okay.
10: And
20: by the golf course?
10: Yeah, more or less. Golf course? Yep, and the tire shop and all that.
20: Yeah.
10: And then Old Cheney between 53rd and 59th. They're changing out all the traffic signals down there.
20: Oh, boy.
10: And so it's down to one lane in virtually every direction.
20: Oh.
10: So lane closures began yesterday and won't be completed until late September.
20: Yeesh. Oh, man. Yeah. You know what, though? Hold on a second. You know what? I don't have to bring my daughter anywhere anymore. It is intoxicating freedom, Mark. It is incredible. I forget it every day, and then I'm like, oh, wait, you can drive. Why don't you go to the grocery store for me?
10: She got her license?
20: She did. She got her license.
2: Mission accomplished.
20: She did it. She has got her license, and she is driving. So it is a revolution. I'm very much enjoying it so far.
10: Yes. Well, congratulations, Nora.
20: Yes. Mm-hmm. Although the funny thing is, she was doing a driver's ed, private driver's ed that you can take now.
10: Right.
20: And she took that this summer. My son took it too. And she had to schedule her final exam on it, like her final driving test, which you can take, I guess, in lieu of the driver's license test that the state offers. And if you get credit for it, it'll count that because I think it's harder, actually. But they couldn't schedule her for so long that she and we got impatient, and she went and got her license. And so this morning, they said there was a fee if you cancel it. And so she is going to take an exhibition driver's test this morning, I guess, for fun. So that's what I'm doing after the show, is taking her to a game. It really doesn't matter if she passes or fails it, because it's already done anyway. So,
2: just playing out the string.
20: Yeah. So low pressure. She should do great, right? Fantastic. So that's where I'm at. It's amazing, Mark. It's amazing. Mm. I'm very excited.
10: I remember those days.
20: Yes. Mm. All right. What else we got? Anything else?
10: The only thing on the national day calendar, it's National Lazy Day. Day to kick back and relax.
20: Okay. All right. I like that. We should all done the. We should all done the show from Lazy Boys.
2: Hey, sign me up.
20: We need. I actually think we need a setup in the studio here. You just get one of these arm mics right over here.
2: Oh, yeah.
20: Maybe borrow some of those recliners from the movie theaters.
2: Ooh.
20: We can modify one of those.
2: Yeah.
20: Turn it into a Lazy Boy studio.
2: I like
20: wow,
2: that.
20: Wow, how do we not have a furniture company lined up to do this mm-hmm. here for a sponsorship?
10: What do you think the snoring will do to our audience?
20: How quick during the breaks does one of us fall asleep?
2: Yeah.
20: Okay, I really want to try this now. Do you think people could tell that if I were laying down instead of upright when I did the show?
10: Probably.
20: I'd like to try it. Let's find out.
10: Sales department, get on that. Yep.
20: And Nate, a bunch of people I saw went out and did fan day there with the Nebraska football this weekend.
2: Yeah, you know, the story of the summer has kind of been the muted enthusiasm about Nebraska fans about this season and maybe a little lower expectations, and yet you walked up to fan day, and it felt like Christmas, like usual, you know, with the big long lines. And, of course, the quarterback line was the long line, and plenty of fans were there and getting autographs and happy, and including my son, who got to experience it for the first time. He had a great time. The players were wonderful to him. So it was fun to see nice. That event through his eyes. I went to fan day basically every year starting in sixth grade when I was a little guy. So I'm starting Bobby a little earlier. But yeah, he had a great time, and I think everybody had a great time, and I didn't cut off the lines too early. So pretty much everybody got
20: that's
2: through.
20: Good. Did we get any good signatures there?
2: Yeah. Oh, Bobby did.
20: Who was the prized one?
2: Bobby did really well. So I put him in the quarterback line first.
20: Okay.
2: And so he gets Calandria and everybody else. Then the running backs. Then he got the whole defense.
20: Wow.
2: So
20: that's a pretty good. Usually you can't get that many. I didn't think anymore.
2: I mean, he had the head start. He was in the building. And although he was not at the front of the quarterback line, he was kind of in the middle at the beginning. But yeah, he did pretty well all for right. himself. I was right. as a fan day veteran, I was definitely impressed.
20: I'm old enough to remember when fan day was just like the players would just kind of stand and people would just circle around them and ask for their autographs, and that's all it really was. It was very, very much less formal.
2: Oh yeah.
20: Than it was just guys standing around. You had to figure out who they were.
2: Sure.
20: Usually.
2: Yeah, it was very random, whereas by the time I started going, like, you had a battle plan. Like, you would start at one of the gates, usually the gate where the quarterbacks were going. Although one year I got the D-line, and of course that's Wistrom and Peter, and that's pretty good. But you would start there, and then you would have your mom and dad hold your spot in line while you ran around in the big line, while you ran around and got the offensive linemen, or maybe you went up in the East Stadium and got freshmen.
20: Right.
2: I got Matt Davison before he made the catch. I got Eric Crouch number 11 instead of Eric Crouch number 7 because I got him as a true
20: Weird.
2: Freshman.
20: Yeah. Wow, that's a...
2: I you know, Eric Crouch has signed roughly 6 million autographs in his life.
20: Right.
2: And I have at least 3 or 4 of them.
20: It sounds very valuable.
2: Yeah.
20: Number 11.
2: It's
20: like an error card.
2: Exactly. It's the Billy Ripken F-face baseball card. Not quite.
20: All right. There you go. Let's take a break. 6:28. Like we said, we'll update you on who our last qualifier was for Fantasy Oscars coming up here right after this break. And then at 7:10, we'll give away that grand prize. Stick around for that. 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
19: Partly to mostly cloudy today with a 20% chance of isolated showers and thunderstorms. It will be hot and humid with a high temperature this afternoon around 90. Tonight, partly to mostly cloudy with a 20% chance of rain, low in the low 70s. Tuesday, partly cloudy, hot and humid with a 20% chance of rain, high in the low 90s. From the 1011 Severe Weather Center, I'm meteorologist Brandon Rector.
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2: Before the Fan Day festivities at the Hawks Championship Center on Saturday, Nebraska head football coach Matt Rhule announced that Damon Benning, the former NU running back and radio personality on the Huskers radio network, among other spots, would be taking over as the director of player development.
23: Gus Felder did a great job for us for several years as director of player development. Had a chance to fulfill his dream of being an athletic director. So excited to hire Damon Benning. We'll take that role on. I think now more than ever, having someone who's a mentor to players. Obviously, having played here, gone on to the next level, been around the program for a long time in a lot of ways, covering it, talking about it, being around it, being the parent of a player, it can obviously be a great resource in that area.
2: Benning has already begun his new role with the football program. The Huskers practiced yesterday at the Hawks Championship Center and on the gas grass, and we'll do so again today. We will hear from the Nebraska football program at a media availability tomorrow. Meanwhile, on to Shelby, North Carolina for Carpetland Lincoln East. The Rugs storm back through the elimination bracket of the Central Plains Regional in Mandan, North Dakota this weekend. They capped that run of 4 wins in 48 hours with back-to-back 5-1 victories over Rapid City, South Dakota yesterday, and that propelled Lincoln East to the World Series for the third time in the last four years. They'll head out to North Carolina to take on Fairfield, California, Thursday at noon. The Salt Dogs won at home yesterday against Winnipeg 8-3. And in Major League action, the Cubs defeated the Royals 10-2. The Brewers knocked off the Twins 4-3 in 10 innings. And the Cardinals defeated the Rockies 7-4. Stick around for Sports Nightly tonight after Drive Time Lincoln right here on The Voice of Lincoln, 1400 and 99.3 KLIN.
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24: Lancaster County Sheriff's Office continues investigating allegations of fraudulent signatures on petitions submitted to the Lancaster County Election Commission.
25: Arrest warrants have been obtained. 5 people have already been arrested in D.C., Missouri, Nevada, and Florida.
24: LSO Chief Deputy Ben Houchin believes circulators have been involved in collecting fraudulent signatures, having those signatures notarized, and submitting the petitions for 3 November ballot issues.
10: Lancaster County Attorney Pat Condon said the process has begun to extradite the five. They arrested in four states by U.S. Marshals last week.
25: We'll also continue to look at the information that we obtained from the investigation to see if further charges, either individuals or additional charges on the ones that we have already filed on.
10: Condon said if they fight extradition, they'll have to get a governor's warrant, which could take up to 90 days. Lancaster County Sheriff's Office is also investigating a fatal single-vehicle crash southwest of Lincoln. A Jeep Wrangler was westbound on West A from Southwest 84th shortly after 11 Friday night when the driver lost control. The Jeep rolled, partially ejecting the driver. 35-year-old Gavin Crowell of Lincoln was pronounced deceased at the scene. Lincoln police warning the public about a jail release scam that has cost two victims nearly $2,000. LPD's Erica Thomas said in one case, a victim paid $200 after a scammer claimed a recently released person needs an ankle monitor or a warrant would be issued.
1: The second involved a scammer calling the family member of a person in jail requesting $2,000 for an ankle monitor and release. The victim sent three payments via money order for a total loss of $1,962.
10: Nebraska business leaders will gather Wednesday for the annual Federal Legislative Summit at the Strategic Air Command Museum. Lincoln Chamber of Commerce President Jason Ball tells KLIN News his favorite part of these summits is sharing successes with other chambers.
5: And make sure that our memberships know and understand that collaboration is very robust.
10: Congressman Mike Flood, Congressman Adrian Smith, and Senator Pete Ricketts are expected to participate. Business executive Ross Perot Jr., chairman of the U.S. Chamber of Commerce Board, will headline the event with a fireside chat. Work is continuing on a water main replacement along 48th Street, but a larger street improvement project is still to come. LTU said construction will follow the utility work to avoid tearing up the same roadway twice. LTU's Lucas Nelson tells KLIN News access to Bryan East should not be affected.
6: They should be able to maintain access at all times to the hospital. And then once the current water main project is completed, they'll begin work on the street improvements.
10: Residents can get questions answered about the project during a virtual public meeting Thursday at 6 p.m. Details at KLIN.com. 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
19: Mostly cloudy this morning with a 20% chance of rain. There may be some areas of patchy fog as well. Temperature rising into the mid-80s by noon. This afternoon, partly cloudy, hot and humid with a high temperature around 90. Tonight, partly to mostly cloudy with a 20% chance of rain, low in the low 70s. From the 1011 Severe Weather Center, I'm meteorologist Brandon Rector.
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20: Well,
2: kind of.
20: No, I mean, actually, not even kind of. We're not going to do that today. For a variety of reasons. One of them is I didn't get us any clips. But we do have the results of week five of preseason Fantasy Huskers. No keywords today, no keywords this week. We will get back to that the week before the Ohio game. So it's just a quick 3-week break.
2: Yep.
20: Be over before you know it.
2: Yep.
0: Be over, and then we'll be on in game week starting the week of August 31st. And we'll do our next Fantasy House Excursion. We'll tell you a little bit more about what's at stake for that when we get closer.
2: Mm-hmm.
0: But let's not get past preseason Fantasy Huskers and the trip to Chicago. So we were in the final week of this last week, and we got 10 people who successfully sent in the keyword and got themselves a pick, and we asked them to pick the Powerball number for Saturday's drawing. And it looks like, Nate, maybe I should get a second confirmation of this, but yep, no, there it is, the official Powerball website.
2: Yep.
0: Your Powerball number was 7.
2: Siete.
0: 7, which Catfish Chris hit on the nose.
2: Woo!
0: Catfish Chris hit on the nose. Yeah. Which, you know, he could have won if it was 7, 8, or 9.
2: Mm.
0: Now I know that this how this works. He would have won if it was 7, 8, or 9, but got it on the nose. And so congratulations. Does not win any bigger prize because he got it on the nose. But she doesn't win any prize yet. Maybe. We'll see. He gets a spot in the drawing that's going to happen here in a half hour. And so at 7:10, we will throw these names in a hat. Mateo. Janae H. I hope I'm saying Janae's name right. Mm-hmm. J-A-N-E-E. Would you say Janae?
2: Give me that one more time.
0: J-A-N-E-E.
2: Boy, I'm very confused by the whole thing.
0: I know. If I have to call Janie later, yeah. I want to make sure and do it correctly. Panhandle Steve, of course. And then now you've got Catfish Chris.
2: Mm-hmm.
0: They have all qualified, so those 5... Get in the hat, and we pick one of them out. We will call them live on the air. Hopefully, wake them up. That'd be fun.
2: Yeah,
0: but I would think they might be listening to see if they're going to be the winner.
2: I mean, it could be an afternoon qualifier that doesn't tend.
0: That's true.
2: But that said, true. If you're a weekly winner, you're sitting on pins and needles right now. Like you've brewed your coffee.
0: Mateo's had over a month stewing on this drawing.
2: Right. To think about it. To pick out where, you know, the pizza joint he'll go to,
0: yep.
2: The Italian beef stand he's going to hit.
0: Portillo's, yeah.
2: Ooh, baby.
0: Yeah. Catfish Chris, who knows? He may not even know he won. Not even know he won, though.
2: Catfish Chris, you won!
0: You won. Well, again, you got the pick.
2: Mm-hmm.
0: You got the place in
2: You're
0: the drawing.
2: You're a qualifier.
0: You're a qualifier in the drawing. We will have, I can tell you this about the football version of this that we'll have coming up in mm-hmm. a couple of weeks. We are going to have a weekly prize every single week. A fairly significant one. A good one. I like it. It's a little package
2: sure.
0: of prizes every single week that's going out, and I think it's a very good one. So I think you'll be interested in that. We'll tell you more details, like I said, coming up in just a little bit. So that's the plan. To do that drawing at 7:10 and send someone to Chicago. Hopefully, maybe somebody will give some dispatches back after they get back on what the
2: since
0: we won't be able to be there, but to kind of hear the scene, mm-hmm. hear about what the scene is out there, and hopefully we'll have John Baylor coming on that Tuesday right afterwards to tell us about his trip to Wrigley. But that's And so here we go. As I said, red white scrimmage this weekend.
2: Uh-huh.
0: Okay. And then I guess there'll be one more weekend next weekend, the 22nd.
2: The following
0: where
2: weekend.
0: Where there's not much.
2: Right.
0: Like last year, they also had an alumni game.
2: Right.
0: They had a scrimmage and alumni games. So they're not doing that this year.
2: And that was made problematic by the fact that they apparently don't think the Devaney Center is going to be ready. For the red white, so I assume they're
0: that PBA.
2: They're putting finishing touches on Devaney, and you know they folks may or may not know this, but I think Nebraska has to pay rent when they play at PBA because the city owns the venue. It's
0: correct.
2: Not whereas the Devaney Center, if they want to play
0: right.
2: Tuesday night at 9 o'clock a pickup game, they right. can just throw on the lights and do it.
0: And let's see, is there? I was going to see maybe if there was a Pinnacle Bank Arena. No, there isn't. I thought there might be a concert or something that was going to prohibit them from doing it. They probably, since they're doing so much travel, I think they're probably just not.
2: Yeah,
0: not
2: that's
0: doing
2: the
0: that
2: other
0: match
2: part
0: this
2: is,
0: year.
2: It, so, is they figure that spikes in the lights.
0: Yeah. So the weekend after this coming one, it'll be sort of the last non-sports weekend for Husker sports, really, if you think about it, because then that next week, Thursday, August 27th, is Spikes Under the Lights.
2: Yes.
0: And then Saturday, so that'll be the one in Dallas.
2: Mm-hmm.
0: And that is going to be on TNT, by the way, I see.
2: Ooh.
0: TNT, that'll be on.
2: I thought it was on True TV as well.
0: It could be. It's on the website. It's listed as TNT.
2: There you go.
0: And then Saturday the 29th, so 2 weeks from this Saturday,
2: mm-hmm.
0: that's the first regular season game match, UNLV in Las yes. Vegas, 9 p.m., late start there.
2: Oh, yes.
0: Put a little extra coffee on for John mm-hmm. and Lauren there. And then the big one, Texas.
2: Woo.
0: Sunday, August 30th, 2:30 p.m.
2: From Las Vegas.
0: And probably, I think we'll find out today, probably the number one and number two, three team
2: yeah.
0: in the nation. I don't know.
2: It's probably, it's almost certainly going to be a top five matchup.
0: I assume Nebraska's going to be number one.
2: Right.
0: Like, I assume they will be. I don't know who else. Kentucky, obviously, probably could be up there.
2: Yeah, they could make
0: as
2: a case.
0: Well. But I think very likely could be one versus two to kick off the entire season, which is quite a way to do it. I did see that Lincoln Arneal posted his projection of the ABCA top 25 that comes out mm-hmm. today. And he's got Nebraska 1, Texas 2, Kentucky 3, Pitt 4, Stanford 5. He then has Purdue as the second highest rated Big Ten team.
2: Interesting.
0: With Wisconsin right behind them, Louisville, Texas A&M, and then Penn State down at 10, Minnesota, Creighton. To add up a couple other teams of interest as well. Mm. That's just Lincoln's projection. But he's usually pretty attuned yeah. to what's going to end up happening with this. So it very well could be one versus two. And then you get through that on Sunday, and all of a sudden, it's football game week two.
2: Oh, baby.
0: It is football game week two with, by the way, a little interlude on Wednesday night mm-hmm. for another volleyball match. You hit Brookings on the way back from Vegas to Chicago.
2: Vegas, Chicago. Brookings
0: for a 7 o'clock match on Wednesday night, then Friday night the DePaul match, Saturday the Husker football game, Sunday the volleyball game.
2: Yeah. And speaking of that last Saturday in August, you mentioned that there's Husker volleyball. There is also a good amount of football on. I don't know that it's very good football.

0: Hi.
1: Yeah, that sounds great.
0: But you actually have an ACC game at 2:30 as well. Like a conference game in week zero.
1: Really?
0: Which is wild.
1: That is wild.
0: I mean, NC State, Virginia, is it a game of epic proportions?
1: Yes, Nate.
0: No.
1: The answer to your question is yes.
0: I mean, it's a conference game in week zero.
1: All right.
0: You also get Hawaii and Stanford, just Hawaii playing fun.
1: Yeah.
0: North Dakota State in their first ever FBS game.
1: Oh, that's right.
0: They're FBS. Against Jacksonville State. So plenty of, you know, there's a good slate of games. You're probably still finishing up your summer projects, the housework that you don't want your wife nagging you about for the rest of September. But, you know, you come in, you flip on Bill Belichick looking unhappy while Jordan Hudson positions herself to be right on the camera, his girlfriend.
1: Kind of forgot about that.
0: Oh,
1: kind of forgot.
0: I haven't.
1: All right.
0: But, yeah.
1: I'm excited.
0: It'll be fun.
1: Make sure you have your productive weekends for the next two.
0: Yeah.
1: Because after that,
0: it's all
1: you're an Husker sports fan. We're going to be very busy with football, volleyball, right here on the radio station with all of the games. Going to be a lot of fun, and we are almost there.
0: We did it.
1: Speaking of which, I'm taking my last blast before we get into the fall and all of the busyness of the fall, and so I'm going to be gone this week for Wednesday afternoon, Thursday, and Friday for the shows. Take a couple of final days off, probably the last ones I'll take off until the Christmas holiday. And you guys, that means I probably am going to defer to you, Steve, Mark, in terms of what you want to do on Request Line Friday.
0: Yeah, I got to do some thinking about that. I mean, we're down to, what, three, four?
1: So, yeah, like we were saying, we've got one, two, three. That's it.
0: Three more. Yeah. We'll definitely do one. Folks, stay tuned on the theme, the topic.
1: Text in some ideas.
0: Yeah, we
1: don't.
0: We're listening.
1: Don't do anything I would want to do.
0: Karaoke part two?
1: There you go. Do that. Actually, why don't you guys do novelty songs? I'll miss novelty songs. Go for it.
0: Sure.
1: Have at it. You'll make a lot of people happy, and me happy, by doing it while I'm gone. So shoot a text in if you've got any ideas on what you would like to do for that as well. Hey, I was kind of excited. I was not aware Lincolnites in a certain part of town might be interested in this, but so we kind of had a delayed celebration for my birthday. I guess my birthday was Friday. I guess we did this on Thursday night, actually, so I didn't go there. But the newest sports bar. East Lincoln, getting a little bit of a buzz right now.
0: Ooh.
1: I checked out Goat's Table, the old Dino's, 84th and Van Dorn. I was very happy.
0: Okay.
1: I was very happy. Now this is a very in my zone, my neighborhood zone.
0: Sphere
1: basically.
0: Of influence.
1: Yes. And so to have a new sports bar open up in your neighborhood zone is always an exciting thing.
0: Yeah.
1: Always an exciting thing. I've got some others that are there that I like that I'll continue to patronize as well, but yeah, this is not that I wasn't exciting about mini bowling.
0: Yeah,
1: that was there after Dino's, but Dino's left a hole.
0: Yeah.
1: Dino's left a hole in the neighborhood and the hearts of the folks in East Lincoln.
0: Yeah,
1: and so I'm excited to have a place like that. It always very exciting when a new restaurant opens like close to you.
0: Right,
1: you know it's going to have a major role. It really anything opens close to you.
0: Yeah.
1: That is a retail or restaurant type situation.
0: You know, yeah.
1: This is going to have a big impact on my life.
0: We had a sports bar open within walking distance of us within the last couple of years. And I know we were really excited, and we've gone there several times. And, you know, sometimes we'll drive over, but sometimes we'll line up the kids and say, okay, let's walk over there. Have a drink while we're eating lunch, eating dinner. So So yeah, I have lived the ex-

0: excitement that you're living right now.
1: When something new opens. That's why. That was the whole premise of, I was like, even before Robin and Dave started coming in here, even before I was on radio, I was like, there ought to just be a show that tells you, you know, if something's being built, what's going in? Because everyone's all interested in what's going in their neighborhood.
0: And when.
1: When
0: is the thing going to open?
1: Yep, the lack of patience. I went out to eat a lot this week. I guess it was kind of a birthday thing, but we went to also hit up Art and Soul, which has been a former Munch Madness contender. They have a brunch now. Wow.
0: How about that?
1: Impressive, too. I just had impressive experiences going out to eat in Lincoln this weekend.
0: Good for
1: so
0: you.
1: Shout out to the restaurant industry for being really solid.
0: You done good, kids.
1: Being really solid in town. If you sent me a Facebook message for my birthday, I have 8,000 of them that I want to acknowledge that I got. It's going to take me until my next birthday, which is a good problem to have. But thank you to everybody who reached out. I had a bunch of people who did that. And yeah, now it's another year to the next one.
0: And now you're on the clock to the half century.
1: Right. Yep.
0: Which,
1: wow. Good. Let's make 49 good. Let's enjoy 49 for a while.
0: Oh, yes.
1: I think we'll do that. 73 degrees right now in the capital city. And we've got, looks like we've got a little bit of some clearing skies here. But if you did miss at the beginning, despite the fact that it looked like we had pretty low chances for rain. I'm looking at the radar right now, and I don't know what you guys are getting in South Lincoln, maybe just even at the edge of the city limits in the south, but it looks like maybe a decent storm happening. It appears that we're dry here from what I can see, because it almost looks clear out there as I look out to the north, I think. But it does look like we do have some areas, definitely in our listening area, that are getting some rain, and maybe some pretty decent rain to the south, at least radar indicated would show that is the case. And you've got storms that are going back, or at least showers that are going back still right now into, as I put the radar in motion, that are going back, well, quite a ways, you know, not quite a ways, a bit to the west, maybe after Seward or so. And you could still see some more rain this morning. Forecast does indicate, though, that by the time we get to mid-morning should be out of the woods in terms of rain, and it'll start to clear up even more during the course of the morning as well. But we're back to the next 2 days, the high humidities, triple-digit heat indices tomorrow. It looks like with the dew points back up 74 today and tomorrow. And so that'll feel like that. But again, big change going to come through on Wednesday night. And that'll come through, and then it's going to be highs back in the 70s.
0: Oof.
1: Once again. Once again. And a lot of clouds, a lot of rain, looks like Thursday, Friday, into the beginning of the weekend. All right, we're going to grab a break right now, check of news at the top of the hour, and then we'll find out who's going to Chicago, who's going to Wrigley Field, who's going to see the Huskers, all thanks to our friends at Wolf Electric for teaming up with us for Fantasy Huskers Preseason Edition. Not only the tickets to the game, three nights hotel.
0: Ooh, yes.
1: Three nights hotel for the whole weekend, $500 travel cash for you as well. So stick around. Should be fun when we make that call here in just a few minutes. It is 657 on KLIN.
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7: Partly to mostly cloudy today with a 20% chance of isolated showers and thunderstorms. It will be hot and humid with a high temperature this afternoon around 90. Tonight, partly to mostly cloudy with a 20% chance of rain, low in the low 70s. Tuesday, partly cloudy, hot and humid with a 20% chance of rain, high in the low 90s. From the 1011 Severe Weather Center, I'm meteorologist Brandon Rector.
2: From the Momo Pizzeria and Ristorante Studios, we are the voice of Lincoln. 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
8: We're only semi-negotiating with Iran. I'm Dave Anthony, Fox News. That's what President Trump tells Axios, that he's taking a low-key approach as talks continue to get shipping flowing fully through the Strait of Hormuz after all of Iran's attacks on ships.
9: The Iranian government issued a new list of demands for the United States. Tehran says free passage won't be reinstated until the U.S. corrects its behavior. It wants the blockade of Iranian ports lifted, the American military withdrawn, and compensation for war damage. Meanwhile, Israel's prime ministers rejected a 15-point Board of Peace plan for Gaza. Benjamin Netanyahu says his troops won't withdraw until Hamas is completely disarmed.
8: That's Fox's Jonathan Savage. Oil prices are up more than 1%, but they've dropped big last week when President Trump had paused U.S. bombing again. So analyst Trevely Lundberg tells Fox gas will get cheaper.
10: Because oil prices are way down, and so are the prices that retailers pay for their fuel. They're going to share those price cuts with us.
8: AAA's national average for regular down 9 cents since last Monday to $4 per gallon. That's still a buck more than before the Iran conflict. Ukraine keeps blowing up Russian oil refineries. The latest drone attack left at least 13 people dead, 75 wounded, according to Russian officials, as Ukraine keeps taking the war into Russia with attacks causing fuel shortages there. A New York boat captain's in federal custody, charged with reckless endangerment after his charter boat trip near the Statue of Liberty in the harbor turned into a nightmare when the boat capsized.
11: The 21-foot motorboat reportedly could only seat 10 people, but a total of 14 were on board at the time. That includes a 27-year-old mother from Queens and her 5-month-old infant, who were pronounced dead at a local hospital after being pulled from the water by first responders. The child's father was reportedly also on board but survived the accident.
8: Fox's Nate Foy, the Coast Guard's investigating if it was an illegal charter boat trip. 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
12: Mostly cloudy with some scattered showers in the area. 73 degrees at 7:02. 5 people were arrested in an investigation into alleged fraudulent signatures on 3 petitions submitted to the Lancaster County Election Commission. Lancaster County Sheriff's Chief Deputy Ben Ouchin said the investigation began July 23rd. After the Election Commission reported suspected fraud.
13: The Election Commission was able to look at the signatures and compare them and go, this isn't right. The dates of births are wrong. We contact people and they say, no, I did not sign that petition. It wasn't real hard to figure out they weren't right.
12: The 5 suspects were arrested in Washington, D.C., Missouri, Nevada, and Florida. Lancaster County Attorney Pat Condon talked about the next steps in this investigation.
14: We'll look to extradite them back here, and if they fight the extradition, we have to go through a governor's warrant. That can take up to about 90 days to get that process done and get a governor's warrant to bring them back here to the state of Nebraska.
12: LSO reported the circulators were paid $20 per signature. More than 30,000 signatures from the Good Government Lincoln Project were submitted. Investigators say there could be a lot of them that were fraudulent. A 35-year-old Lincoln man was killed in a rollover crash Friday night near Southwest 84th and West Van Dorn. The Lancaster County Sheriff's Office says Gavin Crowell was driving a Jeep Wrangler west on West A from Southwest 84th when he lost control. The vehicle rolled. Crowell was partially ejected, and he was pronounced deceased when deputies arrived. More than 450 business and community leaders are expected at this year's Federal Legislative Sunday Summit Wednesday at the Strategic Air Command Museum. Lincoln Chamber of Commerce President Jason Ball tells KLIN News this will be the largest turnout ever.
15: There's a lot of good connections and networking made in that room before and during the event. It's just an inspiring place to be surrounded by those artifacts from our military dominance.
12: The Lincoln, Omaha, and Nebraska State Chambers are partnering on the event, which focuses on federal policy, economic growth, and strengthening Nebraska's business climate. Lincoln residents can get a closer look at planned improvements for 48th Street during a virtual meeting on Thursday. The project between Normal and Cotner includes resurfacing, curb repairs, new traffic signals, and a roundabout at 48th and Sumner. LTU's Lucas Nelson tells KLIN News the roundabout is to reduce accidents.
16: As well as reducing idle times at that signal, so just allowing traffic to flow freely through the intersection and efficiently through the intersection.
12: Meeting is Thursday, 6 p.m. It includes a question and answer session and is virtual. The Nebraska Working People Party and the America First Party are a step closer to appearing as recognized political parties. Secretary of State Bob Evnen announced both groups submitted enough valid signatures to meet state requirements. The next step is filing governing documents and party officers by August 27th. And if everything is submitted on time, the Secretary of State will issue official certification for those new parties. Mark Vail on the Voice of Lincoln, 1400 and 99.3 KLIN.
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7: Partly to mostly cloudy today with a 20% chance of isolated showers and thunderstorms. It will be hot and humid with a high temperature this afternoon around 90. Tonight, partly to mostly cloudy with a 20% chance of rain, low in the low 70s. Tuesday, partly cloudy, hot and humid with a 20% chance of rain, high in the low 90s. From the 1011 Severe Weather Center, I'm meteorologist Brandon Rector.
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0: Good morning. For the most part, traffic moving well. No reported accidents or major delays. We do have several construction projects. We'll want to watch for lane shifts and lane closures. Keep in mind, South 56, Van Dorn to Normal, northbound lane closure for paving work. Cornhusker, 35th to Havelock, lane closures and lane shifts. Some head-to-head traffic for paving repairs. In Vine Street, 66 to 70th, that is closed for street improvement. Some light rain throughout the region. We'll want to use extra caution with wet driving surfaces. Make sure the headlights are on. If you come across anything that gets in your way, call the traffic hotline, 402-479-1414. That's a quick check of your time saver traffic.
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1: All right, here we go. Oh, we're going to make somebody's day here, Nate. It is the time where we are going to be giving away to someone our grand prize for Fantasy Huskers preseason edition, powered by Wolf Electric for the first time in Wrigley Field history. You can't say many things that begin, many sentences that begin that way, but for the first time in Wrigley Field history, volleyball will be played in front of the friendly confines. You know, we've been mentioning Nebraska, Missouri. This is a doubleheader, by the way. I mean, another,
18: like, you get two matches.
1: Maybe Penn State, Kentucky is a battle of the Titans here,
18: right?
1: As well,
18: as Ernie Banks would say, it's a beautiful day at the ballpark.
1: Right,
18: let's play too.
1: So that's very fun. I haven't even thrown that in. I mean, you're going for the Nebraska match, I realize, right. But the Nebraska match is the second of the two. So the earlier one, I believe, because Nebraska's is at 8 o'clock. So the other one is going to start at 6 o'clock. So night at the ballpark should be a lot of fun. You get kind of an opening match to watch. That's going to be a great one. And then as we've said, we wanted to make this a full package and make sure that you are totally taken care of for the trip. So we're going to be putting our winner up in a hotel in downtown Chicago. The AC Hotel, I believe, is the hotel that they're going to be in. And so that's for 3 nights. And so you can plan some other Chicago activities if you would like to throughout Labor Day weekend. Maybe find a good Husker bar to watch the football game in.
18: Yes.
1: If you're interested in that. And then we're also going to be handing over just $500 cash because, hey, you need to get there. So you want to buy some plane tickets or drive out there, get you some the gas. It'll probably cover the gas on the way out there, and so not taking much, if any, out of your own pocket to do this. So right. Now it's time to say who gets this. So over the course of the last 5 weeks, we have had little mini fantasy drafts. In week one, we asked folks how many runs the Chicago Cubs would score in a random weekend against the Reds. And Mateo got that one right, so he was our first qualifier. The second qualifier, we asked the first letter of the top headline in the Lincoln Journal Star. You remember all of the
18: oh yes,
1: all of the consternation about that. Jhené got that, and then they put bees on both of the headlines.
3: Yep.
1: So we didn't have to worry about that. And then we asked, oh, yes, the rodeo one, the home state of the National High School Rodeo all-around cowboy. Shout out Utah.
3: Mm-hmm.
1: And shout out Natalie, who was qualifier number three. And then in week four, we did the question, which was to the closest hundredth, how many inches of rain would fall at the Lincoln Airport? And thanks to an unexpectedly wet beginning of the week,
3: you
1: had Panhandle Steve able to swoop in at the very end and make a precise guess. And then it didn't rain anymore, and so he won that one, and he was the fourth qualifier. And then just a few minutes ago, we identified our fifth qualifier, which was Catfish Chris, who nailed the Powerball number for Saturday's drawing.
18: Wonder if he bought a ticket.
1: That's a good question. I feel like you pick a different number just to kind of hedge your opportunities. But
18: Or you have a multi ticket where one of them has the number you select.
1: Okay, so what I have done, Nate, is I have randomized the order of those five qualifiers, and I have them written down on my screen. Okay, you can't see them, correct?
18: I cannot.
1: Nate cannot see
18: looking
1: them.
18: At the back of your monitors
1: not necessarily in order of the chronological, just a completely randomized order of those five that Nate cannot see, and this is going to simulate a drawing out of a hat, basically, because I'm not wearing a hat today. So, Nate, I want you, and you are holding fate in your hands, you realize.
18: Uh-oh. That's dangerous.
1: You are holding fate in your hand. I need you to give me a number between 1 and 5, and I am then going to dial the phone number of the person who corresponds to the number that you give me. This is, give it some time if you need it. Okay. What number?
18: Thinking.
1: Let it kind of come to you.
18: Thinking. I'm thinking.
1: Okay.
18: Here it
1: is.
18: 3.
1: Okay.
18: Well, I've got
1: a phone number to call. All right. Let me just grab the phone here.
18: I wish we had some dialing music.
1: Yeah.
18: Here.
1: Well, we could probably find some. Okay. Whoops.
18: Ah.
1: I already messed it up. sorry. Let's try that again. All right. Here we go. Hold on. If people know dial tones really know really well, they may be able to. Okay. All right. Here we go.
18: Come on. I hope they're awake.
1: Oh, yes.
18: So they wake up.
1: Does not have to, by the way, answer to win.
18: Right.
1: But I thought this person would be. I'm going to have to make sure they probably don't want their voicemail on the air, so. Oh, come on. Are you kidding me?
4: Hi, this is
1: Well, you know what? I should have listened just for another second. I didn't necessarily want her to. I wanted to hear how to pronounce her first name.
18: Oh, yeah.
1: Because
18: is
1: Jhené.
18: Oh,
1: we believe
18: Jhené.
1: We're pronouncing it correctly. Somewhat, does anyone know Jhené / Janie H? I'm going to guess it's Jhené. Please, if you know her. Well, I mean, I guess calling her doesn't do any good. Maybe she's one of those people that just sees a number she doesn't recognize like me and just like go to voicemail.
18: What? Why don't we try calling her again?
1: Again?
18: Yeah.
1: Okay.
18: Again.
1: Sure. As it like your theory being if you see the number come in twice,
18: you go, "Okay,
1: oh,
18: this
1: is important." And maybe I'm going to be trying to be quicker on the draw on the voicemail.
18: Yeah.
1: Cuz then we'll know how to say her.
22: The number you have dialed.
1: Whoops!
18: Oh, no! She shut off her phone.
1: She shut
18: already.
1: Off her phone. She's oh, like, God. I'm tired of all these spam calls. I would try one more time. Man, sometimes you plan these things. Sometimes they work amazingly. And sometimes, well, the opposite.
18: Yeah.
1: Sometimes the opposite. This is live radio, folks.
3: The number you have dialed.
1: What am I doing? Why am I not dialing it right? What am I doing wrong?
18: I don't know.
1: It's confusing because it's the only one that has a different area code than any of the other ones.
18: Man, I really killed you on this.
1: Yeah, well, there was everything happens for a reason. Let's see if I can actually get it to ring this time here.
18: Come on, baby.
1: Talking and dialing. Yeah, okay.
18: That's
1: promising. Here we go. Come on.
4: Hello?
1: Is this Janae I'm speaking to?
4: This is Janae.
1: Janae, do you want to go to Chicago?
4: I do.
1: Because you are our grand prize winner for Fantasy House. By the way, this is Jack from KLIN. That's kind of weird. I maybe should say who I am. Janae, we just selected you as our winner. You are going to Chicago. You have got tickets to Wrigley Field to see the Huskers and Missouri and the Big Ten SEC Challenge. You've got 3 nights hotel in downtown Chicago, and I'm giving you $500 to spend on the way. How does that sound?
4: Oh, it's amazing. I cannot believe it.
1: Awesome. Can you get some, make the travel work, get some time off, whatever you need. You're going to make it happen?
4: I'm going to make it happen.
1: Awesome.
4: Yeah.
1: Awesome. Right, well, yes. Congratulations. Big Husker volleyball fan?
4: Yes.
1: Absolutely.
4: Huge. Yes.
1: Awesome. Well, very good. You're going down there. All we ask, I want to report afterwards if you let us know. I'm jealous of you because, Nate, myself, we can't go and... It sounds like it's going to be a really cool event. So if you just check in with us afterwards, let us know what it was like watching volleyball in Wrigley. We would love it.
4: Oh, yeah, definitely.
1: Awesome.
18: Have you ever been to Wrigley Field before?
4: No, I haven't.
18: Oh, baseball, concert, volleyball, it's an experience.
1: Yeah.
18: Take the L down there. Don't drive. You don't want to mess with parking, but... you'll have a heck of a time.
1: And then now I would start planning the food now if I'm going to Chicago for 3 nights. Like which pizza, you know, which hot dogs, those sorts of things, Janae. Well, congratulations. Do you know who you're taking with you?
4: Oh my goodness. Now the hard part starts.
18: Indeed.
1: You're going to have a lot of friends. Well, you can think on that, and we're going to get back in touch with you. I'll shoot you a text, and we can arrange the details with you, but we just want to let you know initially, congratulations. Thanks so much for listening to us here on LNK Today with Jack and Friends.
4: Awesome. Thank you so much.
1: All right. We'll be in touch soon. Have a good one.
4: Okay.
1: Bye-bye.
18: Wow. What a deal.
1: We got an answer on the second. Good call by you, by the way.
18: Well, you know. Blind squirrel finds a nut once in a while.
1: Okay. She did not know who she was taking. That's interesting. Did not know, or I didn't want to say, at least.
18: Yeah.
1: Didn't want to lock herself into anything.
18: Right. I mean,
1: if it were me, I'd be in the same place. It'd be tough.
18: I mean, I think I know who I'd take, but you also, you know, let's assume, and I don't know that this is the case, that it's your significant other. It's your partner, your spouse.
1: Right.
18: If they have kids, you then have to arrange for care for the kids.
1: That's true.
18: And so you got to make sure that you can find a place for the kids. If you're not partnered, if you're not married or in a long-term relationship, now the roster's open, you know? Now it's who took me out for dinner the other
1: right night. Now now that you can maybe squeeze a little something out of this, right? A little quid pro quo situation. I mean,
18: we didn't say you had to spend the $500.
1: That's also that's true.
18: I mean, you could just pocket that and put it on,
1: have your friend pay for the travel.
18: Yeah, look,
1: there you go. That's a deal. That's a deal to make. Hey, look, I got the tickets in the hotel, right? You're driving.
18: Yep.
1: You're taking your private jet out there.
18: Yep.
1: Or whatever it is. That's actually, I like that. Then you pocket that.
18: Yeah.
1: Buy some souvenirs.
18: Sure. I'll bet the swag's pretty cool.
1: Honestly. Yeah, absolutely.
18: How did Janae enter the pool?
1: I'm glad you asked because I'm very happy. She was the week two winner. She was the one who pulled B out of nowhere.
18: Oh, yeah.
1: For the headline in the Journal Star and actually double won that because not only one, but two of the top headlines both started with B on that day.
18: That's right.
1: And so she deserved it. This was not one of them where you just pick the one digit under the lowest pick or whatever it is, right? No. Where you're just playing you can't really play this was one where having an earlier pick was better, actually. Some of them having a later pick was better.
18: And if I recall, I was pretty dubious about her pick.
1: Can we find the audio of that? I'd like to find that. Because I believe you were advocating strongly for R at the time.
18: Yeah, R-S-T-L-N-E. Yeah, Nate was on. Janae followed her own vision.
1: And I kept telling you no words start with E, very few words start with E. But R was still on the board.
18: Yeah.
1: And oddly enough, someone named Nate took it on Friday. R on Friday. But look at that. Jeff, Tammy, Brian in Omaha, Ben, Tina, Woods Park, Dennis, all could have took B.
18: Yeah, boy. They're hurting right now.
1: It's hard not to be thinking what could have been.
18: Yep. They'll be sitting in their recliner feeling FOMO to the highest level when they watch that game on TV.
1: Every time they see a B for the rest of their life.
18: God, I could have been at Wrigley.
1: They'll have to take it off of their keyboards.
18: Yep.
1: Scratch it out. Pull the key off.
18: They'll be swarmed by bees.
1: Imagine being named Brian in Omaha or Ben in that situation. Changing their names.
18: Yes. They just add like a silent H or something.
1: They do a Prince situation.
18: I am now an unpronounceable glyph.
1: Well, congratulations, Janae. Glad we got a hold of you. And we'll be in contact with Janae to get her all set up to get this prize. So congratulations. And again, that's the end of, but it's called preseason because we got another season, full season, long season of Fantasy Huskers that will start coming up. Well, it would be 3 weeks from today. We will have a question every single week. Now, here's one thing that we honestly should think of. We've typically done, we'll probably still do it this way, where we pick some kind of metric about the football game.
18: Yeah.
1: Longest play of the game or you know, we've done some goofy things like highest jersey number to score a touchdown or something like that. So we've done those. I do really enjoy these kind of real life, kind of gamifying the real world as well. I don't know if we'll work those in or not, but I do like a little extra creativity here with this. And so we may venture a little bit further into that territory with Fantasy Huskers this year. Okay. We've been doing this thing for well over a decade now. So you like to add a little new to it every once in a while. But we've got a great prize pack. We're going to have weekly winners so you don't have to wait for a drawing when it comes to the new Fantasy Huskers.
18: No.
1: We'll do that. But before we wrap it up, one more time, Wolf Electric was huge. They've been huge for a number of things lately. They were a big sponsor when we went out to the regional and now as well with Fantasy Huskers preseason edition. So I want to give a big shout out to Wolf Electric for partnering with us on these and making these fun Husker things happen. All right, we'll grab a break right now. Nate's got a check of sports back on the other side after news to count down the five things you're going to be talking about today. 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
9: Mostly cloudy this morning with a 20% chance of rain. There may be some areas of patchy fog as well. Temperature rising into the mid-80s by noon. This afternoon, partly cloudy, hot and humid with a high temperature around 90. Tonight, partly to mostly cloudy with a 20% chance of rain, low in the low 70s. From the 1011 Severe Weather Center, I'm meteorologist Brandon Rector.
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10: As we continue through our drive time, no accidents or major delays. Most traffic moving well. A few volume slowdowns, and we do have several construction projects. Keep in mind, a project that started yesterday, southbound and northbound 56, Nebraska Parkway to Waltz. East and westbound Old Cheney Road from 53rd to 59th, lane closures for traffic signal replacement, and work continues on O Street at 40th, eastbound lane closure for water main work. Some rain throughout the region. We'll want to use extra caution. Make sure the headlights are on. If you come across a trouble spot, call the traffic hotline 402-479-1414. That's another check of your time saver traffic.
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12: It's on to North Carolina for Carpetland Lincoln East in the American Legion World Series. As Lincoln East won four games in the space of 48 hours in the Central Plains Regional Tournament in Mandan, North Dakota, and the run was capped by back-to-back 5-1 wins over Rapid City, South Dakota yesterday to clinch the regional title and advance Carpetland to the American Legion World Series in Shelby, North Carolina. Carpetland takes the field Thursday at noon against Fairfield, California in the first round. Meanwhile, the Nebraska football team continues to prepare for the season. They are nearing the end of week one of their first week of preseason practice. And as Matt Rhule gets ready for his fourth year as the Huskers head coach, he feels good about the depth on the roster.
13: Most positions, to be quite honest, right? Like, I couldn't tell you right now who the starter is. A lot of some I can, but some I can't. But I think the running backs, you know, I think running backs a little different in that, you know, you're looking for, hey, he can do this and he can do that. And you're trying to play two or three guys. So I think it's right now for these guys, not about fighting each other, but, you know, proving what they can do at a high level so that Dana can take it and run with it.
12: The Huskers staged their annual fan day on Saturday, welcoming hundreds of fans to the Hawks Championship Center to meet the team and get autographs. Nebraska practiced Saturday, Sunday on the Gas Grass, and also the Hawks Championship Center. They'll practice again today. We will hear from the Huskers tomorrow at a media availability after their practice. Salt Dogs winners yesterday over Winnipeg, 8-3. In a Major League action yesterday, the Cubs hammered the Royals 10-2. The Brewers defeated the Twins 4-3 in 10 innings, and the Cardinals knocked off the Rockies 7-4. Stick around for Sports Nightly tonight after Drive Time Lincoln from 6 to 8, right here on The Voice of Lincoln, 1499.3 KLIN.
0: Trending from the KLIN newsroom.
2: Five people have been arrested in an investigation into alleged fraudulent signatures on three petitions submitted to the Lancaster County Election Commission. Lancaster County Sheriff's Chief Deputy Ben Ouchin said the investigation began July 23rd when the Election Commission reported suspected fraud.
14: The Election Commission was able to look at the signatures and compare them and go, this isn't right. The dates of births are wrong. We contact people and they say, no, I did not sign that petition. It wasn't real hard to figure out they weren't right.
2: Five suspects were arrested in Washington, D.C., Missouri, Nevada, and Florida. County Attorney Pat Condon is talking about the next steps in this investigation.
15: We'll look to extradite them back here, and if they fight the extradition, we have to go through a governor's warrant. That can take up to about 90 days to get that process done and get a governor's warrant to bring them back here to the state of Nebraska.
2: LSO reports the circulators were paid $20 per signature. More than 30,000 signatures from the Good Government Lincoln Project were submitted. Investigators say all of them could be fraudulent. A 35-year-old Lincoln man was killed in a rollover crash Friday night near Southwest 84th and West Van Dorn. The Lancaster County Sheriff's Office says Gavin Crowell was driving a Jeep Wrangler west on A Street from Southwest 84th when he lost control. The vehicle rolled. Crowell was partially ejected and pronounced deceased and when deputies arrived. Lincoln police are warning the public about a jail release scam that has cost two victims nearly $2,000. LPD's Eric Thomas said in one case, a victim paid $200 after a scammer claimed a recently released person needed an ankle monitor or a warrant would be issued.
16: The second involved a scammer calling the family member of a person in jail requesting $2,000 for an ankle monitor and release. The victim sent three payments via money order for a total loss of $1,962.
2: Ross Perot Jr. will be the featured speaker at Wednesday's Federal Legislative Summit. Lincoln Chamber of Commerce President Jason Ball tells KLIN News he's looking forward to hearing his perspective on how to keep states competitive in economic development.
17: And how he feels about the importance right now of business leadership in good policymaking to make sure our nation remains competitive economically.
2: Organizers say his fireside chat will focus on keeping states competitive, encouraging business investment, and the role of private sector leadership in shaping national economic policy. The Lincoln Police Department is encouraging young people interested in law enforcement or criminal justice to consider joining the LPD Explorers program.
18: Explorers is for youth 14 and completed 8th grade to 20. We offer hands-on experience and training.
2: Investigator Sarah Mueller helps oversee the program. She says it exposes participants to a variety of areas, including police work, forensics, canine operations, corrections, and the court system. Next news follows Fox News at the top of the hour on The Voice of Lincoln, 1499.3 KLIN.
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9: Partly to mostly cloudy today with a 20% chance of isolated showers and thunderstorms. It will be hot and humid with a high temperature this afternoon around 90. Tonight, partly to mostly cloudy with a 20% chance of rain, low in the low 70s. Tuesday, partly cloudy, hot and humid with a 20% chance of rain, high in the low 90s. From the 1011 Severe Weather Center, I'm meteorologist Brandon Rector.
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10: Keep up the good work. Most traffic continues to move well. No reported accidents or major delays. We do have several construction projects. Keep in mind Nebraska Parkway at South 70th. Lane closures in all directions for turn lane construction. Work continues on South 56, Van Dorn to Normal, northbound lane closure for paving repair. Do use caution with some wet driving surfaces, some rain throughout the region. Make sure the headlights are on. If you come across anything that gets in your way, call the traffic hotline, 402-479-1414. That's another check of your Time Saver Traffic.
0: It's time to count them down. The five things you'll be talking about today. 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
4: All right, 7:39. It's time to count them down. So let's get that started without any further ado, beginning with
0: number five.
2: Five people were arrested by U.S. Marshals recently in the Lincoln focused petitions. They were the circulators, the signature gatherers, and turned in a bunch of allegedly fraudulent signatures.
4: So they arrested people all over the place. D.C., Missouri, Nevada, Florida. Apparently there's more arrests coming on this as well. And this was an interesting quote from Ben Houchin. He said, "Nothing in our investigation makes us believe any political entity is working or affiliated with this. These are people out doing crimes, period." Interesting. And so for all of the suggestion of sabotage or cheating or anything like that by either side of this petition issue,
2: or skullduggery,
4: chicanery,
12: yes, yep, malfeasance,
4: any of those things, really.
2: Yep. Even if there have been fraudulent notaries.
4: Yes.
12: Oh, God.
4: Which there could have been, I suppose, with this whole thing. But if I'm understanding what he's saying there, Deputy Houchin is saying, it's that they believe that this was simply a scheme by the signature gatherers here. And presumably, now they didn't necessarily say this, but I mean, it's not hard to figure out how and why, not exactly how, but why something like this would happen.
12: Mm-hmm.
4: You have these, what do we say, $20 a signature?
2: $20.
4: Yes. $20 a signature. And I don't know if this all went down, but one way it could go down is you're like, all right, we're coming to Lincoln, we're doing this. How about instead of working, standing outside at the farmer's market all day, yep, on this hot day, we go in an air-conditioned hotel room, we all sit down with different colored pens at a table, and I got this voter list,
12: mm-hmm,
4: and let's fill these babies out.
12: Sure.
4: And they're going to check them, and they're going to see they're legit voters. Nobody will ever know.
12: Right.
4: Now, I don't know if that's how it went down, but
12: it's sure
4: something
12: a lot
4: like
12: easier.
4: That is what it sounds like now. And then we'll collect our checks.
12: Yep.
4: Which I don't know when they get those checks or their payment for this, if it's when to turn them in or when they're verified. But if that was the scheme, because it does sound, Mark, like the names that were used were actual voters, because the election commission talked about giving them a call and asking if they signed it.
2: That was the sheriff's office.
4: Sheriff's office said that. Okay.
2: That was part of the investigation.
4: So it sounds like what it sounds like is they had a list.
12: Yeah.
4: Of names that would, in theory, work for these. Now, Mark, you said that they were at least out at some point gathering signatures.
2: Yes.
4: Which I suppose you kind of have to do that a little bit, to at least snap some pictures and prove that you were out any point. But,
2: well, let me step back. The one that I saw was a volunteer and not a paid
4: signature. Okay, so maybe they're so it may not even have been that same group. 23-year-old, 24-year-old, 32-year-old, 32-year-old, 41-year-old with this. And they're all going to face at least one count each of falsifying a circulator's affidavit, which, by the way, is a felony.
12: Yeah. Not great. But
4: and each falsified page could be a separate charge. So that could be up to 20 signatures a page. And so if they've got, you know what? How many of those did they say were fraud? A lot of them. That's a lot of charges for someone.
2: Is that per page or per signature?
4: 20 signature each page, according to each falsified petition page, could be a separate charge.
12: So 100 false signatures could be five
4: charges,
12: felonies.
4: They said there were thousands of fraudulent.
12: So yeah, 1,000 would be 50. But you know, the scenario I think could have happened is, you know, maybe they go out, circulate, they don't get the number of signatures that they were hoping for, and they're going, well, geez, how do we pump up these numbers? And
4: like, there were like well over 12,000 suspected fraudulent signatures.
12: Yeah.
4: So that's a lot of charges for someone. And evidently this investigation has been going on, Mark, which I thought was interesting.
2: July 23rd is when the Election Commission notified the officials.
4: Wow. Okay. So there may not be political gamesmanship going on here, but instead just kind of old-fashioned scam running by the signature gatherers with this. Gonna guess they're not gonna hire the same ones, huh? The same go through the same channels.
2: Well, the same ones wouldn't be available.
4: That's true. That's true. At least not in Nebraska right now. Because it sounds like they may have to extradite them. That may be a little bit of a take some doing as well.
2: If they fight extradition.
4: Yeah. Okay. Well, now they start over with the signature gathering process.
2: We're going to find out.
4: We're going to have to move.
2: We're going to have to find out how that's going Friday afternoon on Drive Time Lincoln. Organizer Tony Fulton will join us Friday afternoon.
4: Yeah. And by the way, the policy thing on this is, like, you had the governor, you've had the Secretary of State who have said, hey, maybe we need to get rid of the per signature payments for these groups as well. I mean, I don't know.
12: Yeah. That's
4: kind of the way it's kind of the way that you do this effectively, right?
12: Well, but I mean, I was when I circulated petitions a couple of years ago, I was paid by the hour.
4: Oh, really?
12: Yes, and paid about as much for a little more for an hour of work than these circulators were paid per signature. So the pay scale's all out of whack here. They were very incentivized to turn in big numbers.
4: Yeah. All right. That's the latest there. I'm sure we'll have something new this afternoon on this. We'll see.
0: Number four.
2: Two more political parties have gone over one hurdle. They got approved by the Secretary of State's office last week. Nebraska Working People Party and the America First Party submitted enough petition signatures to move forward. Now they've got to present some more things.
4: candidates. But first,
2: well, they got to present the organizational,
4: yeah,
2: and the officers and all that.
4: Then, the party infrastructure, the very legitimate party infrastructure.
2: Right. And also an effort already filed to not allow one.
4: Man, we are keeping the lawyers paid with this election, and that's what I like about it. Isn't that nice?
12: About We've got, we scared up some business for the lawyers.
4: The GOP, the Republican Party, has sued the America First Party, and they're trying to get an injunction that would keep them off the ballot. Mm. Basically declare that the party's language is meant to confuse voters and therefore breaks state law, and asking for an injunction that stops the state from recognizing them. If that happens, I would assume somebody sues to get the other party to have that same thing happen to them. Mm-hmm. The Working People's Party. They'll at least try it. I don't know if they'll think the facts are exactly the same as well. So, will the Lancaster District County Lancaster County District Court get involved here and essentially

0: judges are going to decide. You could have now anywhere from, by my math, 3 to 6 candidates on the ballot for Senate, for the U.S., for the state of Nebraska, for the U.S. Senate.
1: Sure, why
0: three,
1: not?
0: As in, you could have Ricketts, Osborne, and is it Marvin, the marijuana candidate? And then you could also have a Democrat, a Working People's Party, and an America First Party. But those three will all be determined whether they're on or not. Or two of them, maybe eventually a third, will all be determined by the courts. And determine whether they can find somebody who wants to do it. In all three of those cases, too. Which, in all three of those cases, I don't know that person really exists.
1: Yeah.
0: Other than Forbes said he would do it for the Democrats.
1: Who don't want him.
0: Who don't want him.
2: I mean, wouldn't it be something if they submitted a name of somebody and that was illegally gotten to?
0: I mean, what?
2: As long as we're getting illegal signatures.
0: How many legal cases have even, the amount of legal cases that have existed just in this Senate race, there's at least 2 or 3 more beyond this one that have already happened. When it was at the beginning about whether or not, like, Cindy Burbank could get on the ballot.
2: That's right.
0: There was a case then. Crazy.
1: What a mess.
0: This is a wild election season. Moving on.
3: Number 3.
2: Lincoln Police are the lead agency investigating fraud in which scammers targeted family members of people who had been arrested or were being held, demanding money for ankle monitors.
0: So they basically said, hey, we'd like to let your family member out, but here's the thing. We need an ankle monitor, fresh out of ankle monitors here. And so normally what we do is call the victim's family and have them pay through money orders for these ankle monitors, and we'll order it on Amazon. I don't know if this is exactly what they said. We'll hook them up, and we'll send them out to you. Your family member wearing the ankle monitor. They went to the jail to pick up these supposed ankle monitors, and the jail was like, no, we don't do that. That's
1: Turns
0: not a
1: out.
0: Thing. That is not a thing whatsoever. And so you had over $2,000 paid to these scammers for ankle monitors that didn't exist.
2: Two separate occasions.
0: So I guess if you watch out if you have a family member in jail.
1: Oh, yeah.
0: You know?
2: Or if they've been released and you get a call saying that they didn't get an ankle monitor, and if they don't pay,
0: they're coming back.
2: They're going to get issue a warrant.
0: Yeah. So that's not really how they do that.
2: No.
0: So, all right. Thank you, Mark. Moving on.
3: Number 2.
2: Pro Football Hall of Fame Saturday. Roger Craig had a revelation that's kind of sad.
0: Yeah, Nate, it was sad to hear this. It feels like it's been happening. Revelations like this had with the Amon Green one earlier with Parkinson's, and now this with Roger Craig.
1: Yeah, it's interesting that those two line up, and the fact that Roger Craig had not done any interviews in the wake of his induction into the Pro Football Hall of Fame, I think raised the question or the worry that this might have been the case, and he confirmed it toward the end of his Hall of Fame speech.
0: By the way, it's vascular dementia.
1: Yes.
0: Which, you know, very well could have something to do with playing football.
1: Yeah. Undiagnosed or untreated concussions or playing through concussions, which were definitely common, especially in the 80s, but even into the 90s. And so it's safe to say, or safe to say might be going a little far, but you certainly worry that essentially football caused this issue, which is going to really compromise Roger Craig's quality of life over the next, you know, whatever he has left. But at the very least, you're happy that he was able to take in this honor at a point where I think he's still fairly lucid, fairly able to understand it and appreciate it. But it makes maybe a little more frustrating that he wasn't able to get it earlier in his life when it could have hit him even more.
0: Yeah, this was his quote. Two things can be true. Football gave me the opportunities beyond anything I can imagine to help shape the man I became. At the same time, we know more today about brain health. And when I played, I hope sharing my story encourages people to pay attention to their health and seek help when something

0: Thing doesn't feel right, and they kind of thought it was normal aging, but over time it became clear that it was more than that. And this can come from confusion, trouble finding the right words, difficulty paying attention, trouble organizing thoughts or actions, difficult planning and following through with plans, slowed thinking, memory issues. So in any case, still glad to see him, you know, get that that recognition. It seems like it took a little longer than it should, but glad to see him get that. Moving on.
1: Number one.
2: Yeah, the old Farmer's Almanac came out with their winter forecast. Temps may average near normal across the West, Northern Plains, Upper Midwest, Great Lakes. However, it does not signal the winter will be mild. Fast-moving clippers, sudden cold snaps, brief snowy periods, and especially in the plains, sudden snow squalls, blustery winds, and bursts of bitter cold.
0: Okay. Well, sounds pretty normal.
3: Yeah.
0: Sounds pretty normal. Rapidly changing road and field conditions from swings between thawing and freezing. That's really kind of what we've had lately.
3: Sure.
0: So, by the way, we do have Ken Dewey on Drive Time Lincoln tomorrow, so he always is a little... You know, I was a little skeptical of the Farmer's Almanac, so we'll see what he has to say about it. It's a severe morning drive brought to you by Stonebridge Insurance and Wealth Management, 755 on KLIN.
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0: KLIN weather brought to you by Bryant Air Conditioning, Heating, Electrical, and Plumbing.
1: Mostly cloudy this morning with a 20% chance of rain. There may be some areas of patchy fog as well. Temperature rising into the mid-80s by noon. This afternoon, partly cloudy, hot and humid with a high temperature around 90. Tonight, partly to mostly cloudy with a 20% chance of rain, low in the low 70s. From the 1011 Severe Weather Center, I'm meteorologist Brandon Rex.
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2: So far, so good. Most traffic continues to move well. A few volume slowdowns, and we do have several construction projects. A new one that just got underway, southbound and northbound 56 from Nebraska Parkway to Waltz. East and westbound to Old Cheney Road from 53rd to 59th. Lane closures for traffic signal work. South 56 is running very slow, northbound. Work continues on South Street, 17th to 27th, eastbound lane closure for paving repairs. Use extra caution with our wet driving surfaces with light rain throughout the region. Make sure the headlights are on. If you come across a trouble spot, call the traffic hotline, 402-479-1414. That's another check of your Time Saver Traffic.
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3: She wants to go from appointed senator to elected senator. I'm Dave Anthony, Fox News.
4: I want to, you know, focus on the struggles of the South Carolina families because, like them, I feel those same struggles.
3: Senator Darlene Graham is one of 10 Republicans running in tomorrow's special primary to replace her late brother Lindsey Graham as the GOP Senate nominee in South Carolina. Congressman Russell Fry and Ralph Norman among them. Graham has a Trump endorsement. She also tells Fox she stands with the president on Iran.
4: We have to protect our nation. I realize that the price of gas is a little high right now, but I think President Trump is going to get us through this, and the price of gas will eventually come down.
3: Iran is making new demands before allowing shipping to flow fully through the Strait of Hormuz, wanting American forces to leave the region and the U.S. to compensate Iran for all the bombing damage. President Trump tells Axios, we're only semi-negotiating at this point.
5: The Wall Street Journal reports for weeks President Trump has been laying the groundwork to declare victory in the Iran war should Tehran fully reopen the Strait of Hormuz, even floating the idea privately to senior aides that he's willing to walk away without a nuclear deal.
3: That's Fox's Trey Yingston, Tel Aviv. As Ukraine keeps taking the war deep inside Russia, targeting oil refineries, officials say there a drone attack today has killed at least 13 people, wounded 75.
6: Ukraine has battered Russian oil facilities on a near daily basis in recent months. The campaign's eaten into refining capacity and unsettled the Russian public. Ukrainian President Volodymyr Zelensky says it's to force Russian leader Vladimir Putin to the negotiating table. Russia has also regularly hit Ukraine with missiles, glide bombs and drones, causing thousands of civilian casualties.
3: Fox's Jonathan Savage, an accused Irish drug cartel leader, is back in Ireland. Daniel Kinahan returned last night in handcuffs, sent to court in Dublin, then jailed after being extradited from Dubai, where Kinahan was arrested in April facing charges. He ran a drug smuggling and money laundering organization that stretched from Europe to the U.S. America's listening to Fox News.
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7: Cloudy, 74 degrees at 802. The Lancaster County Sheriff's Office is investigating allegations of fraudulent signatures on petitions submitted to the Lancaster County Election Commission.
8: Arrest warrants have been obtained. Five people have already been arrested in D.C., Missouri, Nevada, and Florida.
7: LSO Chief Deputy Ben Auchin believes circulators were involved in collecting fraudulent signatures, having those signatures notarized, and then submitting the petitions for the three November ballot initiatives. Lancaster County Attorney Pat Condon says the process has begun to extradite those five people. They were arrested in those four states last week by U.S. Marshals.
8: We'll also continue to look at the information that we obtained from the investigation to see if further charges, either individuals or additional charges on the ones that we have already filed on.
7: Condon said if they fight extradition, they'll have to get a governor's warrant, which could take up to 90 days. Lincoln police are investigating two cases of jail release fraud that occurred August 2nd and 5th.
9: The first involved a scammer calling the family member of a recently released individual, saying the person arrested had been mistakenly released and they needed to pay $485 for an ankle monitor or they would put out a warrant.
7: LPD's Erica Thomas said the second case involved a scammer calling the family member of a person in jail requesting $2,000 for an ankle monitor for release. She stresses LSO will never ask for credit card or debit card information. Nebraska business leaders will gather Wednesday for the annual Federal Legislative Summit at the Strategic Air Command Museum. Lincoln Chamber of Commerce President Jason Ball tells KLIN News his favorite part of these summits is sharing successes with other chambers.
10: And make sure that our memberships know and understand that that collaboration is very robust.
7: Congressman Mike Flood, Congressman Adrian Smith, and Senator Pete Ricketts are expected to participate. Business executive Ross Perot Jr., who is chair of the U.S. Chamber of Commerce Board, will headline the event with a fireside chat. Work is continuing on a water main replacement along 48th Street, but a larger street improvement project is still to come. Lincoln Transportation and Utilities say construction will follow the utility work to avoid tearing up the same roadway twice. LTU's Lucas Nelson tells KLIN News access to Bryan East should not be affected.
11: They should be able to maintain access at all times to the hospital. And then once the current water main project is completed, they'll begin work on the street improvements.
7: Residents can ask questions about the project. A virtual public open house will be held Thursday evening beginning at 6 p.m. And Nebraska could soon have two new recognized political parties. State election officials say petition drives for the Nebraska Working People Party and the America First Party collected enough signatures to satisfy legal requirements. Organizers have 20 days to file a party constitution, bylaws, and officer information. Secretary of State's office said certification would be issued if those documents were received by the August 27th deadline. Mark Vail in the Voice of Lincoln, 1499.3 KLIN.
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1: Partly to mostly cloudy today with a 20% chance of isolated showers and thunderstorms. It will be hot and humid with a high temperature around 90. Tonight, partly to mostly cloudy with a 20% chance of rain, low in the low 70s. Tuesday, partly cloudy, hot and humid with a 20% chance of rain, high in the low 90s. From the 1011 Severe Weather Center, I'm meteorologist Brandon Rector.
18: All right, thank you very much, Brandon. Jack Mitchell here for Rubidoux. If you get out to Rubidoux anytime soon, you are going to, you're going to see, holy cow, They have got that main floor ready to go. Great showroom situation. They've recently consolidated everything on the main floor. But here's the really nice thing about Rubidoux is that when you're going buying something, not only you have a local company, you got people who are going to stand by what they sell. They're going to service what they sell as well. That's really nice. But here's the big thing. They have got this stuff all in stock. And so you're not ordering something, waiting. You can go online, I guess, and buy anything. But how about being able to look at it, be able to open the cover, look under the hood, so to speak, when you're talking about grills or smokers or any of the items that they've got there. You are able to actually just see what you're dealing with, and you're able to take it home that day and, hey, maybe make dinner on it that exact night as well. So a lot of times, look, I know big box store, the online stores can be tempting, but this showroom that they've got at Rubidoux, it's got everything. It's got local sales folks and service folks that are going to stand by you and make sure you're making the right purpose. Rubidoux, you're going to find them at 455 West South Street here in the capital city. Stop in and tell them Jack sent you.
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2: On the downhill side of our drive time traffic, no accidents or major delays. Everybody gets a gold star. We do have several construction projects we'll want to keep in mind. South 40th Randolph to O Street, local access only for a water main replacement project. Rosa Parksway, 6th to 9th Street, eastbound lane closure for building construction. And South 70th, Wedgwood to L Street, northbound lane closure for street repairs. Do use caution with wet driving surfaces, light rain throughout the region. Make sure the headlights are on. If you see a trouble spot, call the traffic hotline, 402-479-1414. Keeping you moving with Time Saver Traffic, I'm Chris Lofgren.
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0: 8:10 in time and 8:10 in date, both. How about that?
1: Whoa, make a wish.
0: 8:10 at 8:10. Glad to have you back with us. It's time to talk Nebraska news and politics with Tim Haruza. And unfortunately, there's just nothing to talk about right now, Tim, so this is going to be a quick one. How are you doing this morning?
2: I'm doing well. What I want to talk about, Jack, though, is how Chris Lofgren's traffic reports are about to change here in like T-minus 3 days, come school back in
0: session. Oh, so, it's a different
2: news of the week, Jack, in Lincoln. Right. LPS.
0: I keep forgetting this, and it doesn't quite affect my life as much as it once did, but I do still have a student. It will be
2: it's a big year in our house.
0: Yeah. Oh, do we have a kindergartner? What do we have? We have something new.
2: Yeah. Our youngest starts. It's a big month for me, Jack, as we roll out of full time childcare.
0: That's huge.
2: Onto that public school role.
0: Expect Tim taking vacations all the time now. Tim from Hawaii, right? Tim from the Caribbean, those sorts of things as well. So I have a new cash flow coming in to the family. It's nice when you're sending the first kid the drop off at kindergarten. That's a tough one. It's a tough one. It gets a little easier after that, I thought, at least. A little easier for each one after that, I think. I guess it depends on the kid.
2: Bittersweet this week, but Wednesday's a big day at our house.
0: All right. Well, good luck with that. But meanwhile, look at the naivete of us a week ago. We're saying nothing will ever be crazier than this Senate race, right? Nothing. Well, this deserves some kind of documentary treatment. It's insane. By the end of the week, it seemed boring. because of...
2: I mean, yes and no, right? I know there is big news. I know there is big local news. But, like, that Senate race is also... There's a hearing this afternoon, man.
0: I know! And we're expecting another rule. We'll get to that in
2: an actual enjoined... the judge issued an injunction, and they're hearing this afternoon. It's crazy, man. It's wild.
0: We'll get to that. But I've got to get your take first on this. Good Government Group, their petitions. Beginning of the week last week, they basically kind of came out and said, hey, we're restarting this thing. We understand these are going to be rejected. And a couple hours later, the election commissioner/city clerk said, confirmed that that the vast majority, not the vast majority, but like 2/3 of the signatures were rejected. We later found out that they believed that most of them were fraudulent. We had accusations thrown around. We had the word sabotage thrown around. And now we've had the county sheriff say, well, we don't really think any political entities are sort of involved here with the wrongdoing. Specifically, it was the signature gatherers. You've had 5 of which are arrested. Sounds like there's going to be more arrests, extraditions, felony charges, maybe lots of felony charges, given that one page can be a charge on this whole thing. So I guess, like, I just curious your reaction, because we haven't talked since this came out about everything that's happened over the last few days in this one.
2: Oh, man, so much.
0: yes.
2: It has seriously been like a tale of, I'd say, incredible rumor, speculation for maybe 12 to 16 hours of what in the heck is actually going on. And then, yeah, as you mentioned, there's accusations of finger pointing over who did what wrong politically, right? So we went straight to the very first comments out of this. I think the very first headlines or news break of this at all was, one side pointing at Democrats on the other side for sabotaging or cheating or somehow, doing something wrong to make the signatures that were purportedly collected validly and making it so that they are rejected. And then a few hours later, I don't even know if it's 12 hours. Gosh, my brain can't even keep up with how fast that turned. Then you have the other side, right, coming out and saying, look, this thing was fraudulent. This petition initiative was fraudulently run by Republicans, and they tried to pull a fast one, right? Like, how is it possible that you can so haphazardly walk into this and get, waste the election commissioner's time and waste all these public officials' time with the thousands of signatures that are just fake? And then we have the sheriff's office come out and say, actually, guys, there's just some people who went in and totally cheated the system to try to make a buck. And it's a clear crime, and the process worked. And, like, I think at the end of the day, as the dust settles, I think that's the big takeaway here is at least, I think it's 5 that they've said they've mm-hmm. arrested, and then, yeah, there may be more coming, and who knows how far this thing unravels. But at least, like, you can look at this from a 40,000-foot view and see very clearly that what happened here is some people who really, really aren't paying attention to what they're doing or really don't care came in, saw an opportunity, either sat down and started copying names and faking signatures on petition pages to try to make money faster and get their job done faster. And they're ripping off both the people paying them to do the work they're supposed to do. They're ripping off the taxpayers by submitting fraudulent petitions that they clearly had a hand in doing whatever they were going to do. And to me, like, it's a pretty clear-cut situation of bad actors breaking the law and getting caught doing it. Now, there's a whole lot of fallout that comes from that, right? Which is, like, an oversight and, like, what obligations do the petition runners have to make sure that people aren't doing what happened here? But at the same time, like, the people running the petition initiative who raised the money, who donated to that thing, they also got ripped off, too. And, like, it's just a bad situation all around that I think there's going to be a lot of lessons learned from, both internally for the folks that do these things, and then also maybe a little bit from our process and our system. And, like, I do think that Nebraskans, you know, you and me alike, Jack, and all of the people listening to this should sit down and be like, you know, we put a lot of stock in these petition initiatives and the value of them, but, like, this is starting to be the Wild Wild West, and it's starting to get it's kind of becoming a caricature of itself. Maybe we really ought to think about the process so that this doesn't happen again, and maybe we ought to think about whether or not it's really a good idea to do it this way. So I think there's a lot that's going to come out of this, maybe not, like, you know, right away, but I think we're going to have a long conversation about it. And Jack, we've got people calling for change already. So you got the governor calling for it. You got the Secretary of State calling for it. You got lawmakers looking at it. We're going to have a long conversation about petitions and whether these things are the way to make statutory changes or constitutional changes or whatever.
0: Which is crazy because one of the things on the ballot is going to strengthen the petition process if it was passed.
2: I know. That's another conversation that I had this weekend with somebody. It was like, look, that raising it to 40 is like just what if, Jack, that ends up being one of the last things that ever gets done is putting these things in place and then making them basically sacrosanct so that you can't come back and change them. But I mean, it also, and I don't know, this may be a too much of a right hand turn, so apologies here, 90-degree turn on us, Jack, but like you start to wonder as you've seen this happen, and like we're also coming off of, there's still, I think, a court opinion that has not come down on medical marijuana over validity of signatures and petition circulation and how you extrapolate whether these are falsified. And we have this one, like, and those were allegations made against, you know, we'll call it left wing or, like, you know, the, like, right wing versus left wing, arguing that it wasn't done the right way. We flip around to what we have here on the local level now. We have, like, apparently, allegedly, according to the statements that have been made by law enforcement, clear criminal activity that's a right-wing driven petition initiative where, you know, it's clear that they caught them cheating too. And then you start to wonder, like, hey, how much of this happens and it, you know, doesn't get figured out because of the process where you need, and people who know kind of how this stuff works, like, what you're looking for is a name, an address, and a signature on that petition, and whether or not two of those three things match well enough with the voter record that's on file as you compare the signature and that address and the amount of detail that somebody writes down standing at a farmer's market with a clipboard in their hand. Like, there's a whole lot of, like, should we really be making laws this way that goes into it? And it's not partisan. It really is just people. Like, and how people work and the opportunity you have when people are getting paid to do this and the reality too, Jack, that you probably can't do this with volunteers. If you're going to make it, you know, try to change it so that you can't get paid to do this stuff. Mm-hmm. And I don't know, man, it's just a messy thing when you start doing it the way that we do it. And it opens up a lot of questions about whether it's good or bad. And It ends up not being about party politics as much as people might want it to be when it's their issue that, you know, if you're anti-medical marijuana, you're cheering for one side or the other. If you're pro-medical marijuana, you're cheering for one side or the other. If you're pro-term limits in Lincoln and or anti-term, like, it doesn't matter which side you're on. You have to look at this clear-eyed and say, it's not about winning and losing, guys. It's about how this process works.
0: I wonder if there's an argument, though, on the petitions thing where it's like, okay, yeah, but the system worked here. Right? I mean, there were allegedly crimes committed. Law enforcement identified them. They've charged them with this. It's not like there was some perversion of justice. The system worked in this case. So, you know, why throw the baby out with the bathwater and say, okay, nobody can do these anymore with this? That to me, that'll be an interesting argument that's made. Like, why? Okay, but there have been a lot of petitions that have worked where you've had paid signature gatherers. In fact, some that the people have supported that are suggesting this.
2: I think that's fair, Jack. I agree 100%. Like I said, it seems at least from the law enforcement comments that it's pretty obvious. There's right. no question here. That's when you have, and that's what you hear in our world too, and I'm sure you see it in the Facebook comments and whatever out there on social media, is like, what obligation does the group circulating the petition have to make sure that they don't turn in those falsified petition pages? Like, if it's so obvious that an election, you know, worker can look at it pretty quickly and say 2/3 of these things are trash, and obviously they have to spend the time to do that, which is a lot, but the sheriff's sitting out here saying, look, guys, these guys just committed a crime. Why were those pages turned in the first place, right? What obligation do you have to check that if you're going to hire people to run those signatures? And I think that's where the question goes, too. Ultimately, before you waste the resources or the time of that election office, that like, or the Secretary of State's office on the state level, like they got a lot of stuff they got to do before an election. And right now, we are in the throes of counting signatures and preparing for potential challenges on things.
0: But I'm not that concerned about there being some official obligation to check these, because there's an incentive built into it. Namely, if you get fake signatures, the thing you want to get on the ballot won't get on the ballot. And that might happen here. So, like,
2: that's true.
0: It's kind of built in, which leads me to my next question. How hard do you think it'll be for them to get this on the ballot now if they have to start all over?
2: I don't know. I had a friend that texted me on maybe Friday already that there's petitions out there again. People are asking for signatures even as they were announcing the arrest of five people. They're out there trying. I don't think they're giving up.
0: No, they're not.
2: It sure makes you wonder if, like, I mean, here's the other thing too, Jack. Like, even though they circulated petitions before, apparently 2/3 of the people who allegedly signed those didn't actually sign them. And so, you know, there's a lot of people who haven't had the opportunity maybe to sign it even a first time. So right. This isn't really a second try at those signatures. It's really just the first effort.
0: Meanwhile, I don't even know how popular some of this stuff is going to be at the ballot. It's kind of like everybody's gone in assuming this is going to pass if it gets to the ballot. I'm not sure. I mean,
2: I think that's the second question, and that's what's like a real, like, I don't know, confusing thing with the false start that we had here. You saw those petitions turned in and you got statements immediately from the mayor and from, you know, the opponents of those things saying why you shouldn't vote for them. I didn't hear a ton of talk about it other than, okay, I guess we'll see what happens. I think that's going to be a very, like, strong fight if it ends up on the ballot. I'll also say, like, there's been a lot of speculation and questions about, like, what the process even is once that petition paperwork is submitted and given to the city council, right? Yeah. How long do they have to act? What are the deadlines? Can they meet the deadlines? How do they get it on the ballot in November? Mm-hmm. What if they don't get it done in time to get it on the ballot in November? Like, there are a whole bunch of questions that stand out there, and I think there's a lot more left to be said about what plays out there. And then there's also, you know, some people talking about different ways or a competing potential petition that could go around, or the city council doing its own potential. Like, there's a whole lot of, like,
0: oh man,
2: what will they, won't they, what's going to happen depending on if it's certified or what, where it goes. So I don't think this is the last we hear of it. It could play out into this fall. It could carry over into the spring. We have city elections next spring already. And it could be on then if it's not on this fall. So
0: along with the mayor's race. Wow.
2: A lot more left to happen.
0: It got pushed to the back pages at least today, but we do, as you mentioned, we've got some big rulings coming up in this Senate case. Will the Democrats have to put someone on the ballot? Will the Working People's Party get to exist? And so I guess in the next few days, hours, I don't know, there could be anywhere from 3 to 6 candidates on the Senate ballot right now. We don't know.
2: Yeah, hearing this afternoon on whether America First is a fraud or a misuse of President Trump's kind of ideas about politics. Like, there's some interesting stuff happening. I'm telling you, Jack, I think that's one of those, like, this is one of those races where, like, you could do a 10-episode miniseries, podcast, or documentary on the twists and turns and, honestly, caricature that is this United States Senate race in Nebraska.
0: Yeah, I think so. So we'll I guess, have some idea on both of those. And, again, will there be a Democrat on the ballot? Will there be a Working People's Party person? And then, will there be a America First Party? And then if the America First Party is basically enjoined from being on the ballot, does somebody try and get the Working People's Party enjoined from being on the ballot? Which I assume they will, with the same argument.
2: Right? I don't know. It is. The amount of legal gymnastics that's going into this.
0: Hey,
2: in terms
0: the
2: of
0: lawyers are getting paid, Tim. The lawyers are getting paid. That's what this election is doing, and I think everybody can be happy about that, right? One thing we can all agree on. No matter what party.
2: Exactly how democracy is supposed to work.
0: Exactly. All right. Well, who knows where things will be when we talk next week, but we'll catch up with you again Monday. Have a good week. Best of luck on the kindergarten drop-off. Thoughts and prayers with you for that, and we'll talk to you next week. All right?
2: Thanks, Jack. Take care.
0: You got Tim Ruzza talking Nebraska news and politics, which, wow. How many stories do we end up anymore
1: by just saying,
0: well, we'll see what the court says.
1: Yeah, I mean...
0: Well, we'll see what the court says.
1: College athletics, too.
0: That's probably where something with this petition will be the same thing.
1: Yep.
0: We'll see what the court says.
1: I'm just glad those poor lawyers across the state and the nation are finally getting some work.
0: All my classmates
1: back
0: in the day getting paid. 827, take a break. 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
10: Partly to mostly cloudy today with a 20% chance of isolated showers and thunderstorms. It will be hot and humid with a high temperature around 90. Tonight, partly to mostly cloudy with a 20% chance of rain, low in the low 70s. Tuesday, partly cloudy, hot and humid with a 20% chance of rain, high in the low 90s. From the 1011 Severe Weather Center, I'm meteorologist Brandon Rector.
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0: 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Here's Sports Director Nate Rohr.
12: Before they open the doors for Fan Day on Saturday, Nebraska football coach Matt Rhule announced some shuffling in the Husker administration of the football program, announcing that Damon Benning, the former Nebraska running back and now former color analyst on the radio for Husker football, was taking over as the director of player development.
13: Gus Felder did a great job for us for several years as director of player development, had a chance to fulfill his dream of being an athletic director. So excited to hire Damon Benning. We'll take that role on. I think now more than ever, having someone who's a mentor to players, obviously having played here, gone on to the next level, been around the program for a long time in a lot of ways, covering it, talking about it, being around it, being the parent of a player, it can obviously be a great resource in that area.
12: As the Huskers continue to prepare for the 2026 season, Rhule likes the depth that he's been able to build as he enters his fourth year as Husker head coach.
13: Most positions, to be quite honest, right? Like, I couldn't tell you right now who the starter is at a lot of positions. Some I can, but some I can't. But I think the running backs, you know, I think running backs a little different in that, you know, you're looking for, hey, he can do this and he can do that, and you're trying to play two or three guys. So I think it's right now for these guys, not about fighting each other, but, you know, proving what they can do at a high level so that Dana can take it and run with it.
12: The Huskers practiced on the gas practice fields in the Hawks Championship Center Saturday and Sunday. They're scheduled to do so again today and tomorrow. We will hear from the Huskers after the completion of tomorrow's workout. Meanwhile, speaking of going on, Lincoln East Carpetland American Legion Baseball won the Central Plains Regional Championship this weekend in Mandan, North Dakota. Lincoln East won four games in the space of 48 hours. They capped their run with back-to-back 5-1 wins over Rapid City, South Dakota on Sunday. And that won the regional title for them and advanced them to the National American Legion World Series in Shelby, North Carolina. That begins Thursday. Carpetland will take on Fairfield, California in a noon first pitch on Thursday. Salt Dogs won 8-3 yesterday at home against Winnipeg. And at the major league level, the Cubs beat the Royals 10-2. The Brewers 4-3 winners over the Twins in 10 innings. And the Cardinals defeated the Rockies 7-4. In St. Louis. Stick around after Drive Time Lincoln for Sports Nightly tonight from 6 to 8, right here on the Voice of Lincoln, 1499.3 KLIN.
0: Trending from the KLIN newsroom.
7: 5 people were arrested in an investigation into alleged fraudulent signatures on 3 petitions submitted to the Lancaster County Election Commission. Lancaster County Sheriff's Chief Deputy Ben Houchin said the investigation began July 23rd. After the Election Commission reported suspected fraud.
9: The Election Commission was able to look at the signatures and compare them and go, this isn't right. The dates of births are wrong. We contact people and they say, no, I did not sign that petition. It wasn't real hard to figure out they weren't right.
7: 5 suspects were arrested in Washington, D.C., Missouri, Nevada, and Florida. Lancaster County Pat Condon is talking about the next steps in this investigation.
14: We'll look to extradite them back here, and if they fight the extradition, we have to go through a governor's warrant. That can take up to about 90 days to get that process done and get a governor's warrant to bring them back here to the state of Nebraska.
7: LSO reports circulators were paid $20 per signature. More than 30,000 signatures from the Good Government Lincoln Project were submitted, and investigators say all of them could be fraudulent. Lincoln police are investigating 2 cases of jail release fraud that occurred August 2nd and 5th.
15: The first involved a scammer calling the family member of a recently released individual, saying the person arrested had been mistakenly released and they needed to pay $485 for an ankle monitor or they would put out a warrant.
7: LPD's Erica Thomas said the second case involved a scammer calling the family member of a person in jail. They were asking for $2,000 for an ankle monitor and release. Thomas stresses LSO will never ask for credit card or debit card information. Lincoln Police Department is encouraging young people interested in law enforcement or criminal justice to consider joining the Explorers program.
16: Explorers is for youth 14 and completed 8th grade to 20. We offer hands-on experience and training.
7: LPD investigator Sarah Mueller helps oversee the program. She said it exposes participants to a variety of areas, including police work, forensics, canine operations, corrections, and the court system. And more than 450 business and community leaders are expected at Wednesday's Federal Legislative Summit at the Strategic Air Command Museum. Lincoln Chamber of Commerce President Jason Ball tells KLIN News this will be the largest turnout ever.
17: There's a lot of good connections and networking made in that room before and during the event. It's just an inspiring place to be surrounded by those artifacts from our military dominance.
7: The Lincoln, Omaha, and Nebraska State Chambers are partnering on the event, which focuses on federal policy, economic growth, and strengthening Nebraska's business climate. Next news follows Fox News at the top of the hour on the Voice of Lincoln, 1499.3 KLIN.
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24: a lot of lightning.
22: From severe heat,
25: excessive heat warnings,
26: triple digits,
22: to severe thunderstorms.
27: Another night of severe thunderstorm watch.
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0: KLIN weather brought to you by Bryant Air Conditioning, Heating, Electrical, and Plumbing.
1: Partly to mostly cloudy today with a 20% chance of isolated showers and thunderstorms. It will be hot and humid with a high temperature around 90. Tonight, partly to mostly cloudy with a 20% chance of rain, low in the low 70s. Tuesday, partly cloudy, hot and humid with a 20% chance of rain, high in the low 90s. From the 1011 Severe Weather Center, I'm meteorologist Brandon Rector.
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2: All right, welcome back. It is 8:40 on August 10th, 2026. Glad to have you back with us. 74 degrees. We did get a little rain here.
3: Ooh.
2: In Midtown Lincoln, just a bit. Everything's a bit damp out there and should be clearing up throughout the day. Radar check on this does look like it's on the way out of Lancaster County and clear behind that. And so you might still be getting a little bit in the east, especially southeast part of the county in the listening area. So, but that's not going to last a whole lot longer and should be, like I said, clearing up nice and humid, sunny. 90 today, 94 tomorrow, heat index in triple digits tomorrow, 91 on Wednesday, and then Wednesday night, the front comes in, and then it's back to highs in the 70s.
3: Woo! Fall.
2: Friday, high of 78. Thursday, high of 79. And on to Saturday, 80, might not even get there. Sunday, high of 77. Here we go with another.
3: Get your sweatshirts.
2: Another couple of days, a couple of warm days, and then you get several cool days in a row. It has been something. Well, today, this afternoon, the AVCA poll comes out. That is scheduled to drop, as the kids say, at 1 o'clock Central Time. And it'll be, they'll actually do a poll reveal show on this on their Facebook page and Instagram page as well, if you're wondering about that. And I would suspect, I think I would be surprised if your Nebraska Cornhuskers don't start the season ranked number one.
3: Surprised?
2: Once again.
3: How about shocked?
2: If they were not, yes, yes.
3: I mean, the question is, are they the unanimous number one? That might be a little tougher.
2: Okay, but is there going to be someone who's thinking about this saying, look, I've done this before. I've gone at the beginning of the season.
3: Yeah.
2: And I thought it was pretty clear, namely the last two seasons.
3: Uh-huh.
2: And said, it's pretty clear. And then, you know, didn't end up happening. I'm not making that point now. I'm just saying I do wonder if anybody hesitates, but it does. It just seems like the roster strength is just overwhelming to people. And I wouldn't be surprised at all if it was unanimous number one after all this.
3: And I mean, that's the rarity for a preseason poll. You know, you see that all the time in the end of the season or as the season goes on where the other teams kind of fall out. But you know, you look at the roster, you look at the depth, you look at everybody back. Everybody's rules are pretty well defined. No big losses from last year. And you're going, how do they lose? Like, if you look at it from the objective, who is the best team in the nation on paper right now, 8:43 Central Daylight Time, August the 10th? Find me a better answer than Nebraska.
2: Yeah. And it is. The stadium match at Memorial Stadium was obviously a huge deal. And frankly, I think, and talking to, I was talking to Lincoln Arneal about this weekend, but when we talk about Nebraska now as Nebraska volleyball as this national brand and any of these events that are happening, you know, in Dallas, at Wrigley, it's not the same if they're not going to be there. It's
3: right.
2: It's the truth, and I kind of wonder about like how exactly that happened, and I don't think it happens without that stadium match.
3: Oh, no question,
2: Memorial Stadium match. That there's things beyond that that are making it happen, and the success and the following, the social media of it all, but that put it into overdrive, and that's how we're going to get starting in 2 weeks. This TV national showcase of Nebraska volleyball traveling around the country.
3: Right. You know, there were a lot of things that aligned properly. I mean, just the fact that it was such a big deal, not just for volleyball, but for women's sports, that 92,000 people piled in to a stadium for a regular season match that wasn't a championship match. It was just, it wasn't like an international competition like the Women's World Cup in 99. This was a regular season match that in and of itself probably is not that big a deal. Now, in Nebraska-Omaha, it's a good matchup, and there's some intrigue, but 92,000 people put down their money and showed up for that. And I think kind of blew the roof off of the ceiling of expectation for sport, for women's sports other than women's basketball. Because I think people see women's basketball as a growing sport. They see the arenas, you know, jam-packed for the Final Four and the national championship match and regular season matches, and then they see it thriving on the pro level, and then they look at volleyball and it's just kind of there. Like, hey, they've got their nice little arenas. The big programs can fill those. There are a lot of places where volleyball is ignored, mm-hmm. or a back burner sport, many of them in the Southeast. But I think that showed it wasn't just a full arena that had a lot of buzz and a lot of interest. 92,000 people. I mean, there's a reason why when you walk up to the Devaney Center, or at least I think they still have the mural there on the north side where it's 92,003. It was a screaming, yelling, hey, this matters to us at a level at which nobody else can match.
2: Mm-hmm.
3: And that's when Nebraska volleyball went from a really good big program to an America's team.
2: Yeah.
3: You know?
2: Yeah. And it's going to take another. It is going to take another step in the next few weeks.
3: Yeah,
2: and
3: it is.
2: Like, just when you step back and think about if that stadium match had the impact it did, I'm not saying the first few weeks are going to have an equal impact. First few weeks of this season will have an equal impact. But on the other hand, that thing on that exhibition in Dallas, sure, on August 27th, the only other sports that are going to be going on are some preseason NFL games.
3: And I think some regular season baseball.
2: And so, I don't even count that anymore. But yes, the only other, yeah, that's true. Baseball obviously will still be going on. There'll probably be a Savannah Bananas game somewhere. But that's none of the NFL games on that night are on like network TV.
3: Right.
2: They're on NFL Network or Prime or something like that later that weekend. I believe CBS has a game. And so that Thursday night, which is on TNT, so it's on regular cable at least,
3: right,
2: or YouTube TV or whatever. You know, I don't even know.
3: Yeah, how it's not anymore. A specialty sports.
2: It's not thing. A. You don't have to go to. You don't have to have a NFL Network is even, you know, sometimes hard to get now, but in Prime Video. And so it will be for. And I think this happens a lot. You've got the person who's saying, "All right, what sports is on tonight?"
3: Yep.
2: And they're finding whatever the most compelling thing to watch is. If they see a volleyball game happening in Dallas, that is going to capture a lot of people's attention, even if just for a little while, even if they're not a volleyball fan. And so that will be, it'll be on SportsCenter the next day.
3: Sure.
2: It will have some level of that kind of impact. And then you go to Wrigley.
3: Yep.
2: And that is even going to be more of a curiosity than I think the Dallas one, just because it's Wrigley.
3: And it counts,
2: and it's going to be happening then on a Sunday where I believe there's a college football game or two, and probably a preseason NFL again, or is that over by then?
3: I think it's over by then.
2: Yeah.
3: I mean, you'll have Sunday night baseball.
2: Yeah, but not

0: Yep.
1: No kidding.
0: That's going to be...
1: There's two games?
0: Yep.
1: That's usually doesn't happen. NBC usually doesn't do a game then. Okay.
0: Yeah, they're bumping... They're even bumping baseball off.
1: Wow. Okay. Yeah. So that... What time's that game?
0: 6:30.
1: And the volleyball game is going to be... the Nebraska's the second match. Right. So that'll be 8 o'clock or later.
0: Yeah.
1: When that starts.
0: I mean, Wisconsin will be down 21.
1: But again, always being on... But being on network TV...
0: Sure.
1: On a time like that when there isn't... Because typically when they're on network TV, you're competing with a full college football Saturday or an NFL Sunday.
0: Yep.
1: Usually.
0: Yep.
1: And that is a different world than even what we're talking about here.
0: You're not going to get through, you know, with due respect, yes, volleyball's on the rise. Yes, volleyball's compelling. Volleyball at Wrigley's compelling, all that. Due respect, you aren't beating the NFL regular season. Just flat out.
1: And
0: not
1: going to
0: happen. Yeah. I mean, the NFL runs sports. And college football is second. And so I'll be very interested to see the TV number of Wisconsin-Notre Dame football versus Nebraska-Mizzou volleyball. I mean, Wisconsin-Notre Dame football, I can tell you right now, is going to do a better TV number. Yeah. I can tell you that. But how big a dent and how much buzz is created?
1: Well, yeah, that second game too, right?
0: Yeah.
1: And that one's on ABC or ESPN?
0: ABC, yeah.
1: Wow, so three network channels that night.
0: Yeah.
1: But that, you know, Notre Dame obviously brings a national. Now, here's the one thing. No offense, Wisconsin, and I actually do mean to give you offense for this. By 8 o'clock, that one might be
0: done.
1: That
0: could be over. Yeah, it could be. I mean, or soon thereafter. Mm-hmm. You know, I mean, that game could be a one-half game, really.
1: And I would hate to see that.
0: Oh,
1: and, you know,
0: Shecky Darns.
1: You know,
0: I mean,
1: nobody likes to see Notre Dame do that well outside of Notre Dame fans. So, but I think they'd be okay.
0: Yeah.
1: It'd be okay just this once.
0: Yeah, I might be hitting the play like a champion today sign that night.
1: Wearing my Rudy jersey.
0: Yes. Whether he was offsides or not. Play like a champion today.
1: So my bigger point in all of this is I think there definitely is a scenario at play that, you know, by the time you get through. And heck, I didn't even mention you got that Texas match, which is on Big Fox too, the Sunday before as well.
0: Yeah.
1: And that is going against, I don't know what.
0: Probably nothing. Probably whatever.
1: Preseason NFL then, probably.
0: Yeah, there might be but there's a straggler. I mean, I don't even know if that would be network. That might be all local at that point.
1: Preseason week 3 ends on... Oh, there's no Sunday games. It ends on Saturday.
0: Oh, they want the long week of rest.
1: So there, and I don't know if they do any Sunday college football games that week on week 0.
0: No, they don't. That was what I was looking at.
1: Okay, then that will be...
0: That's your big number.
1: And that's 1 versus 2.
0: That's 1 versus 2.
1: And it's on Fox. They're going to promo the crap out of that.
0: Sure they are.
1: So that's a third.
0: Yeah.
1: That's a third item that happens to be in a pretty fortuitous place for national exposure that you're just not going to get again during this season.
0: Right. That's going to be the biggest. I mean, obviously, because of the competition, it's the most important match, but I think it's also going to be the biggest TV number just because of the lack of anything around it.
1: Yeah.
0: I mean.
1: Yes. And on being on network TV.
0: Yes.
1: And plenty of promos to it. I'm sure they'll be promoing it during the college football the day before.
0: Sure.
1: That is on week 0. And these three things, it's weird, Nate. It's kind of like the only real comp to me is the college basketball season when you have all of the, you know, the best teams, it seems like, playing in the Coach K Classic or whatever. You got Duke
0: the preseason
1: and you got Duke
0: NIT
1: playing Michigan
0: stuff,
1: State
0: yeah.
1: always, and you got all of the biggest teams playing at the very beginning. But that is incredible that you start off the season with these just huge matches.
0: Sure.
1: Like Nebraska-Texas.
0: Yeah.
1: At the very, very front end of that schedule. Yeah. And then that's gonna be interesting to see, especially if Nebraska is successful. Knock off Texas and then go to Wrigley.
0: Yeah.
1: And then, you know,

0: a Missouri team that they, you know, should probably
1: beat. And if they dominate that game in front of a huge audience,
0: like how it's already high, it's already at a really high level.
1: Yep.
0: How much they kind of just level up the interest, not in the sport, yes, the sport, but in this specific team, almost in like, and it's not to this point yet culturally, but it's kind of like a mini version of the Fab Five at some point.
1: Sure.
0: Is the best combo that I comp that I have.
1: I mean, it's version 2.0. I remember Tennessee UConn women's basketball.
0: Yeah.
1: And I think it's in that realm where they're breaking ground. They're the focal point of interest in the sport. You know,
0: right. If you weren't even a women's basketball fan, but you saw UConn was playing when they were on unbeaten.
1: Yeah.
0: Right. The
1: Rebecca Lobo.
0: The Rebecca Lobo years. Yes.
1: Or even, you know, Super Diana Taurasi. And
0: yeah. And you're flipping around and you're like, oh, I got to see you. Everybody's talking about this.
1: Sure.
0: You know, I think that's happening. And especially when they're in unique places like Wrigley and like Dallas. And there's not a lot of other things going on.
1: They'll just they'll just fortify that status.
0: Yeah, but making that stadium match happen. Kudos to everybody who, I think it paid dividends they didn't even realize.
1: Sure.
0: It would. That's it for the show. I'm back here this afternoon with the whip around. I mean, who knows what happens every day? We'll be talking about it. Who knows what it'll be today? Join us at 5. I will see you then on KLIN.
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0: 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I've been surfing here since I was a kid. Now, seeing my grandson out on the water, it means everything to me. 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

0: I'm Taylor Riggs, and this is the Fox Business Report.
1: Stocks opened mixed and turned lower as investors monitor developments in the Iran conflict. Microsoft shares are up around 2%. It is expected to unveil a new artificial intelligence chip that can run AI models at a lower cost. Apple shares are down more than 2.5% after some cautious comments from analysts. And Apple is also said to be testing memory chips from China's CXMT. It's considering using the chips in some devices sold in China. Apple will need the White House's approval. Tractor Supply shares down nearly 2%. It's closing about 75 PetSense pet stores because of disappointing sales. Tractor Supply is making changes to address shoppers pulling back on big expensive purchases. That's your Fox Business Report. I'm Jenny Coselda, invested in you.
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3: Lancaster County Attorney Pat Condon said the process has begun to extradite five out-of-state individuals accused of submitting fraudulent petitions for three Lincoln-focused petitions. All five arrested in four different states last week by U.S. Marshals.
4: We'll also continue to look at the information that we obtained from the investigation to see if further charges, either individuals or additional charges on the ones that we have already filed on.
3: Condon said if they fight extradition, he'll have to get a governor's warrant, which could take up to 90 days. LTU said a new roundabout is coming to 48th and Sumner as part of a $2 million improvement project. LTU's Lucas Nelson tells KLIN News community feedback helped shape the final design, which is
5: to ensure that there is a good flow of traffic, as well as reducing the conflict points for vehicles and pedestrians, just reducing that potential for serious crashes.
3: You can learn more during a virtual open house Thursday at 6 p.m. Details at KLIN.com. 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
6: Partly to mostly cloudy today with a 20% chance of isolated showers and thunderstorms. It will be hot and humid with a high temperature around 90. Tonight, partly to mostly cloudy with a 20% chance of rain, low in the low 70s. Tuesday, partly cloudy, hot and humid with a 20% chance of rain, high in the low 90s. From the 1011 Severe Weather Center, I'm meteorologist Brandon Rector.
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1: From the Momo Pizzeria and Ristorante Studios, we are the voice of Lincoln. 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
2: It's driving oil prices back up. I'm Dave Anthony, Fox News. The tension over the Strait of Hormuz has oil up more than 3%. WTI back over 80 bucks a barrel.
3: Iranian officials are now making new demands, calling on the United States to permanently end the war and compensate Iran for damages before the Strait would reopen.
2: But President Trump tells Axios he's playing it low-key, only semi-negotiating with Iran, where inflation is far worse than here. And Fox's Trey Yingst also reports from Tel Aviv.
3: A senior Israeli official told Fox News that they are reviewing credible evidence inside of Iran of mounting economic pressure on the regime. They say regime officials are having to choose where money goes domestically.
2: The earth quaked this morning in South America.
4: The quake was felt in Colombia and Ecuador, with an epicenter around 250 miles west of the Colombian capital, Bogota. According to the U.S. Geological Survey, it had a magnitude of 7.4 and a depth of 66 miles. Reports are coming in of injuries and severe damage to buildings in cities including Pereira and Quibdó.
2: Fox's Jonathan Savage, we are just getting word of at least two deaths now in Colombia. This is a last full day to campaign ahead of primaries in several states tomorrow. Minnesota and Wisconsin, Connecticut and Vermont. In Ohio, Congressman Max Miller keeps running for re-election despite calls to drop out of the race. He's passed a deadline that would have let Republicans replace him as the nominee.
5: Still refusing to step aside over abuse allegations made by his ex-wife, the daughter of Ohio Republican Senator Bernie Marino, who's also called Miller unfit to serve following an ugly divorce and bitter custody battle. Allegations that Miller has denied. He represents Ohio's 7th District in the southern and western suburbs of Cleveland, a district that favors the GOP by 5 points, though a seat that Republicans are now worried could flip because of the political fallout.
2: That's Jeff Manasso. 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
1: 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Here's Mark Fale.
6: The Lancaster County Sheriff's Office is investigating allegations of fraudulent signatures on petitions submitted to the Lancaster County Election Commission.
7: Arrest warrants have been obtained. 5 people have already been arrested in D.C., Missouri, Nevada, and Florida.
6: LSO Chief Deputy Ben Houchin believes circulators have been involved in collecting fraudulent signatures, having those signatures notarized, and submitting the petitions for 3 November ballot issues. Lancaster County Attorney Pat Condon says the process has begun to extradite the 5 people. They were arrested in 4 states by U.S. Marshals last week.
8: We'll also continue to look at the information that we obtained from the investigation to see if further charges, either individuals or additional charges on the ones that we have already filed on.
6: Condon says if they fight extradition, they'll have to get a governor's warrant, which could take up to 90 days. A 35-year-old Lincoln man was killed in a rollover crash Friday night near Southwest 84th and West Van Dorn. The Lancaster County Sheriff's Office says Gabbett Crowell was driving a Jeep Wrangler west on A from Southwest 48th when he lost control. The vehicle rolled. Crowell was partially ejected. He was pronounced deceased when deputies arrived. Lincoln police are warning the public about a jail release scam that has cost 2 victims nearly $2,000. LPD's Erica Thomas said in one case, a victim paid $200 after a scammer claimed a recently released person needed an ankle monitor or a warrant would be issued for their arrest.
9: The second involved a scammer calling the family member of a person in jail requesting $2,000 for an ankle monitor and release. The victim sent 3 payments via money order for a total loss of $1,962.
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12: Partly to mostly cloudy today with a 20% chance of isolated showers and thunderstorms. It will be hot and humid with a high temperature around 90. Tonight, partly to mostly cloudy with a 20% chance of rain, low in the low 70s. Tuesday, partly cloudy, hot and humid with a 20% chance of rain, high in the low 90s. From the 1011 Severe Weather Center, I'm meteorologist Brandon Rector.
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13: 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It's Brian Kilmeade.
14: All right, from Midtown Manhattan, heard around the country, around the world, the Brian Kilmeade Show. We're still waiting for our free buses. We are still waiting for free 2K. That's going to be fantastic. It's only going to cost $9 billion instead of $6 billion. But let's not quibble. And also, we're supposed to get a grocery store in every borough at a cost of $30 million per. $30 million. Not bad. This is all part of Mayor Mondami's new vision for New York City, a vision that I guess there's some people here that are looking forward to. I am not. I was just amazed to see some people saying he's very successful. If you watched him get booed in Staten Island on Friday, you realize that many people see right through this guy. Standing by this hour, Tom Carrico. He's a senior fellow with the International Security Program and the director of the Missile Defense Project at the Center for Strategic and International Studies. Why is he so important? Talk about munitions, interceptors. He knows it all. Tomahawks, THAAD missiles. He's got it down. We'll find out what we need and are we willing to spend to do it and how long we're going to have to wait to get it as it relates to the Iran war. So let's get to the big three.
15: Number three.
16: Yeah, I mean, look, it was a hard foul. I don't think that Dejanay intentionally came out to get her across the neck like she did, but it did happen, and I thought it was the right call.
14: Yep, the worst-run league in pro sports, the WNBA. Once again, you had Sophie Cunningham, like Caitlin Clark, being targeted because, I don't know, because they're popular and going against maybe doing things logically and rationally. I'm not sure, but they have no leadership in that league to straighten things out. That is clear.
15: Number two.
17: What I really think they're trying to do is play this thing out. I think they're trying to play this thing out not only through our election here in November, but for the last 2 years of President Trump's term, and hope they catch a president who's not as resolved as President Trump is to preventing them from having nuclear weapons.
14: Yep, that's former Secretary of State. Talks are off with the U.S. and Iran. These crazy radicals have some ridiculous demands. Trump's not going to meet any of them and shouldn't. We'll talk about who's got time on their side.
15: Number one.
18: Thanksgiving is also a time that's incredibly painful for many people in our communities.
19: My favorite holiday is Thanksgiving. I don't want to cancel it. I actually love it.
14: Really? Francisco Wong, what a ridiculous candidate she is for governor of Wisconsin. Gives Tom Tiffany a real shot at taking that purple state and making it red again. Powerful primary season for DSA Dems as they got 45 candidates through. What's it going to mean for their fortunes in November? We'll see. Christopher Rufo joins us now, a senior fellow and director of the Logan Initiative at the Manhattan Institute. He's also a contributing editor at City Journal. Chris, welcome back. Your thoughts first at where this whole rise of socialism and communism is coming from. Did you see this coming?
20: Yeah, I the last couple of years, it's really been bubbling up. And what I think has happened is that this is the second stage, the so-called woke era, which was really 2016 through 2026, is now finished as a cultural movement. And so they've downgraded or downplayed some of those cultural ideas. You can see even Francesca Hong walking back some of her ridiculous George Floyd era statements. They still have them, but they're quiet about that. And they think that people are feeling economic pain, which is true. And so they're trying to shift from the cultural frame to an economic frame. And look, the bad news is that it's working. People are responding better to these messages than they ever have been. And so I think the conservatives who simply want to dismiss the DSA candidates as fringe or can't compete, I think are going to be seeing some very troubling news in the coming election cycle.
14: In what way do you think that they're going to give Mike Rogers a harder time in winning that Senate seat than Alyssa Slotkin would? Or do you think Susan Collins is going to have a harder time with radicals like the one that's emerging over in Maine?
20: Yeah, I mean, Maine, of course, was a messy race that got disrupted by this resurgence of Me Too against Graham Plattner. But look, they're winning races. And it's always, you know, conservatives have always said, well, oh, it's just, the Seattle City Council. Oh, it's just the Seattle mayor. Oh, it's just Los Angeles County. It's just New York City. It's just Colorado and Wisconsin and Michigan. The map for the DSA is expanding. And they have the most important thing about the DSA is that they have a permanent infrastructure of activists who are willing to deploy anywhere. They're highly motivated. They work very hard to gather votes. They know how the voting systems work, especially in blue states. I think we're going to see an increase in the number of DSA-affiliated members of Congress. The Senate is still a harder run. I think that El Sayed and Mike Rogers is going to be a fight, but I don't think that El Sayed doesn't have a chance. And if anything, I think he's right now, as we speak, the slight favorite to win the Senate seat in Michigan.
14: Again, over Mike Rogers.
20: Over Mike Rogers.
14: Even though he didn't get any of the working. He didn't get minorities. He didn't really get working class. He got rich white people and he got students.
20: That's true, but look, Mike Rogers is not going to win. Is not going to win the black vote. I mean, the black vote is going to go Democrat because of the long-standing voting patterns that we've seen over the years. They're going to work very hard to get out the vote. He's going to promise everything as a matter of patronage. El Sayed will. He's locked in on the Arab American vote. I mean, he blew it out in the Democratic primary. They're going to get out their voters, just like Tim Walz got out Somali voters in Minnesota. And it's going to be a fight. And I think the El Sayed campaign sees two things. El Sayed is a charismatic candidate, and charisma does matter in politics. So he has that. He's going to have very sharp messaging, very sharp video production, very sharp advertising. And I think he's also betting on the fact that there's going to be potentially a wave of kind of anti-Trump, anti-Republican sentiment. The generic ballot nationwide is already plus 10 favoring Democrats. If that holds, if that is a true measure of voter sentiment, it's going to be very difficult for Mike Rogers to make up that margin.
14: I just love the way Megan Romer continues to define what a socialist is. And here she is, he's being questioned by David Remnick. Cut 20.
3: Do you believe there should be millionaires in this country?
21: I'm less concerned about millionaires, more concerned about billionaires. I don't have like a hard line where it's where
3: how
21: you're
3: much,
21: good.
3: I guess
21: you're
3: what
21: bad.
3: I'm asking is how much is too much?
21: Yeah, I think the question is less about how much is too much and more about what are you doing to keep and maintain and get that wealth in the first place. I think most billionaires got their wealth because they exploited the working class in some very significant way, usually. We do believe in taxing the hell out of millionaires. Yeah, absolutely.
3: Well, what does taxing the hell out of them mean?
21: I don't have like a solid, but
3: shouldn't you? If you're the co-chair of the DSA, shouldn't you be more specific than just taxing the hell out of something? What exactly do you mean?
21: So again, it's democracy, right? And we have to look at what we need to spend and what we need. We don't want to depend on the existence of millionaires because that means people are still getting exploited. So, mm-hmm. so we need to look at what we need to pay for in the interim, what sort of tax base we need for that to happen, and then and build from there.
14: Really? Does that sound like a well-thought-out plan?
20: She sounds like she could be a university professor,
14: yes,
20: or an HR administrator or a president of a foundation. I mean, look, these ideas are fundamentally empty. These are really emotions, resentments, hatreds. that are then given a slim gloss of ideas. That doesn't mean they're not dangerous. And in fact, I think in some ways it means that they're more dangerous because these ideas can shapeshift. The justifications can shapeshift. And what they want to do is they want to hurt not just billionaires. They want to hurt middle class, self-made people, entrepreneurs, businessmen, professionals, you know, somebody who runs a law office in Topeka, is a class enemy of these people, and they want to make that person hurt. And you can do a tremendous amount of damage. I mean, we've seen this playbook here in my home state of Washington State, where they're racking up the taxes on business people and entrepreneurs. And at a certain point, they just leave, or they just shut down their operations. They just let employees go. So look, I mean, I'm grateful that, of all people, David Remnick, very surprising to be grateful to David Remnick, but he is exposing something that is quite real, the hollowness of these ideas.
14: Yeah, no doubt about it. So you wrote this column, something I knew nothing about. Typhus rats of Los Angeles, a medieval disease, is rocking the county. What is going on?
20: So typhus, of course, is a disease that we thought had long disappeared. We figured out how to manage rodents, manage pests, manage disease. And we thought we had entered the modern world and that typhus outbreaks, plague outbreaks, hantavirus outbreaks were a thing of the past. But in Los Angeles, there's been a 2,300% increase in typhus cases. We'd have recent typhus deaths because the state of California has outlawed all the most effective ways of actually managing the rat population. Homeless encampments are the perfect breeding ground for the rats that carry typhus. And we went down to the scene in Los Angeles, talked to experts. They say that there are now millions of rats breeding under the streets of Los Angeles. They're using the homeless as a method of transmission, and it's only a matter of time before we have a massive outbreak of medieval disease.
14: Are they ready for it?
20: And this is the other thing. We actually pulled 1,000 pages of documents from the county health department in Los Angeles, and the private emails from top county executives to one another and the memorandums and other paperwork indicates they're telling people quietly behind the scenes, we're not ready for this. We can't prevent this. We can't stop this. If there's a big outbreak, we don't have the tools that we need to stop it. So they're just like, it's like the whole machine is being held together by toothpaste and a shoestring. And they're just hoping that the next outbreak doesn't come.
14: Christopher Ruffo, always great to talk to you. Senior fellow at the Manhattan Institute, all over it. Thanks, Chris.
20: All right, keep it up, Brian.
14: You got it. 1-866-408-7669. The bottom of the hour, we break into the latest with the Iranian situation with the man who knows more about munitions than maybe anyone else in the country, than what we need, what we have, and what we still can use. And coming up next, we'll continue to move forward with this talk about what's happening not only with the WNBA, but what is happening with this rise of socialism. As you see, people are getting used to it, but I don't know anybody that likes it, including a lot of people on the left. Julian Epstein, the latest Democrat to leave the party because of this. James Carville came out and said, if Hassan Piker becomes a leader in the Democratic Party, I am leaving the Democratic Party. Don't move.
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3: News, I'm Roxanne Evans. Iran says the Strait of Hormuz will stay closed until the U.S. changes course. President Trump stepping up economic pressure. Ukraine launches a major drone attack inside Russia, killing at least 13 people as fighting escalates. And several states holding primaries tomorrow. In South Carolina, voters will fill the late Senator Lindsey Graham's seat. His sister, the interim senator, joined Fox and Friends to weigh in on key issues.
4: They talk about affordability. They talk about gas prices. They talk about the price of groceries. They talk about the cost of health care. I have two daughters with serious health issues, so I know how it feels to pay outrageous medical bills. It's a struggle. It can easily bankrupt a family.
3: Darlene Graham will hold a rally with President Trump tonight. 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
5: The Lincoln Police Department encourages young people interested in law enforcement and criminal justice to consider joining the Explorers program.
6: Explorers is for youth 14 and completed 8th grade to 20. We offer hands-on experience and training.
5: LPD investigator Sarah Mueller said it exposes participants to a variety of areas, including police work, forensics, canine operations, corrections, and the court system. Work continues on a water main replacement project along 48th Street, but a larger street improvement project is planned. Construction will follow the utility to work to avoid tearing up the same roadway twice. LTU's Lucas Nelson tells KLIN News access to Bryan East will not be affected.
7: They should be able to maintain access at all times to the hospital. And then once the current water main project is completed, they'll begin work on the street improvements.
5: There'll be a virtual question and answer session Thursday evening at 6 p.m. Additional details available online at KLIN.com. 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
8: Partly to mostly cloudy today with a 20% chance of isolated showers and thunderstorms. It will be hot and humid with a high temperature around 90. Tonight, partly to mostly cloudy with a 20% chance of rain, low in the low 70s. Tuesday, partly cloudy, hot and humid with a 20% chance of rain, high in the low 90s. From the 1011 Severe Weather Center, I'm meteorologist Brandon Rector.
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0: the Momo Pizzeria and Ristorante Studios. We are the voice of Lincoln. 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
1: Pressure on negotiators. Lisa Brady, Fox News. Iran's supreme leader calling for unity among his people while making new demands in talks with Oman on reopening the Strait of Hormuz.
2: Iran's Supreme National Security Council issued a fresh statement over the weekend calling on the United States to permanently end the war and compensate Iran for damages before the strait would reopen. Iran's foreign minister says even if a deal is reached, it doesn't necessarily mean the strait will stay open.
1: Fox's Trey Yingst in Tel Aviv. For now, a U.S. naval blockade of Iranian ports remains in effect. President Trump emphasizing the economic effects on Iran and telling Axios the U.S. is semi-negotiating. But renewed tension sending oil prices back up, with U.S. crude getting back over $81 a barrel. Voters head to the polls in several more states for primaries tomorrow, including Wisconsin, where Democratic Socialist candidate Francesca Hong is considered the frontrunner to win the nomination in the governor's race.
3: Hong has plenty of progressive support, but has not received a direct endorsement from Alexandria Ocasio-Cortez or Bernie Sanders. Now, that's been chalked up to Wisconsin being such a presidential battleground. AOC this weekend, though, laughed off her side's past support for DSA-aligned stances like abolishing prisons and police. While outgoing Democratic Governor Tony Evers doesn't see the controversial takes as a thing of the past, he actually broke his own pledge to stay neutral in the race and endorse Milwaukee County Executive David Crowley. Evers fears that nominating a socialist would effectively be giving away the keys to the governor's mansion.
1: Fox's Alexandria Hoff in Madison. Congressman Tom Tiffany is considered the likely Republican opponent facing a political newcomer in the GOP primary. Minnesota, Connecticut, Vermont also have primaries tomorrow. And South Carolina will choose a new Republican nominee for Senate from a crowded field that includes Senator Darlene Graham, appointed to finish her late brother Lindsey's term. 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
0: This is Lincoln's 24-hour source for news, weather, and traffic. 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Here's John Adcox.
4: Lincoln police are investigating after a 27-year-old man was violently attacked around 12:45 Sunday morning. LPD Public Information Manager Erica Thomas tells KLIN News officers were sent to U-Stop at 110 West O Street on a report of a man who had been stabbed and was asking for help.
5: Witnesses told officers an unknown man approached two men, including the victim, a 27-year-old Lincoln man, in the area of 1st and M Streets, stabbed the victim twice in the chest, and then left.
4: Thomas says the victim was treated for non-life-threatening injuries. The search continues for the perpetrator. Lancaster County Attorney Pat Condon is talking about the next steps in the investigation into alleged fraudulent signatures that has led to the arrest of five out-of-state people.
6: We'll look to extradite them back here, and if they fight the extradition, we have to go through a governor's warrant that can take up to about 90 days to get that process done and get a governor's warrant to bring them back here to the state of Nebraska.
4: LSO says the circulators were paid $20 per signature. More than 30,000 signatures from the Good Government Lincoln Project were submitted, and investigators say all of them could be fraudulent. Lincoln residents could get a closer look at planned improvements for 48th Street during a virtual public meeting on Thursday. Lincoln Transportation and Utilities says the project between Normal and Cotner includes resurfacing, curb repairs, new traffic signals, and a roundabout at 48th and Sumner. LTU's Lucas Nelson tells KLIN News the roundabout is to reduce accidents,
7: as well as reducing idle times at that signal, so just allowing traffic to flow freely through the intersection and efficiently through the intersection.
4: The meeting begins at 6 p.m. and includes a question and answer session. Additional details on these stories and more are available at KLIN.com. 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
11: Partly to mostly cloudy today with a 20% chance of isolated showers and thunderstorms. It will be hot and humid with a high temperature around 90. Tonight, partly to mostly cloudy with a 20% chance of rain, low in the low 70s. Tuesday, partly cloudy, hot and humid with a 20% chance of rain, high in the low 90s. From the 1011 Severe Weather Center, I'm meteorologist Brandon Rector.
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0: Welcome back in here to Clay and Buck. Let's take a quick call here. Steve in Boston. Let's go, Steve. What do you got for us up in Boston?
1: Great show.
0: Thank you.
1: So I think a fourth option is basically when you come out and identify as a woman, you have to wait 6 months to a year. It just buys them more time.
2: Yeah, I don't think that. Thank you for the call. I agree with you that they are in a panic because Enos Kanter Freedom, I just posted his official making himself available for the 2027 WNBA draft on Twitter. He texted it to me. I think that they are going to panic. And again, all of these requirements, Buck, and I'll talk about the economic impact in a sec when we come back, but all of these requirements at their most basic level require that the WNBA define what a woman is. And the idea that we would have ever had to define what a woman is 30-some-odd years ago when they came up with these definitions was crazy, but they have put themselves in this position.
0: Also, though, the WNBA, as I understand it, and you have told me, your expertise in the WNBA runs deeper than mine, a lot of lesbians, when did that become so enmeshed in the idea of trans?
2: That's a great question.
0: You see what I'm saying?
2: We'll talk about that when we come back.
0: Why are so many lesbians
2: offended? There's a bunch of gay people listening to us right now that do not subscribe to the trans agenda.
0: It happens often enough all over the country. Home break-ins. 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
6: News. I'm Gianna Gelosi. Diplomatic efforts are ongoing to reopen the Strait of Hormuz, but
7: Iranian officials are now making new demands. Iran's Supreme National Security Council issued a fresh statement over the weekend calling on the United States to permanently end the war and compensate Iran for damages before the Strait would reopen. Iran's foreign minister says even if a deal is reached, it doesn't necessarily mean the Strait will stay open.
6: Fox's Trey Yanks in Tel Aviv. At least 47 people are dead and dozens of buildings collapsed in cities across western Colombia after a powerful 7.4 magnitude earthquake.
8: Reports are coming in of injuries and severe damage to buildings in cities including Pereira and Quibdó. People are evacuating homes with potential aftershocks a concern.
6: Fox's Jonathan Savage. In June, Venezuela felt a pair of quakes that killed more than 5,000 people. 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
9: Lincoln police are investigating an overnight stabbing that injured a 27-year-old man. LPD's Erica Thomas says witnesses said an unknown man approached the victim and another man near 1st and M Streets, stabbed the victim twice in the chest, and then left the area.
10: The victim was taken to the hospital for treatment of non-life-threatening injuries. The investigation is ongoing as officers continue interviewing those involved, work to locate the suspect, determine a motive, weapon used.
9: Thomas says the victim has since been released from the hospital. The Lancaster County Sheriff's Office is investigating a fatal single-vehicle crash southwest of Lincoln. Deputies say a Jeep Wrangler was westbound on West A Street from Southwest 84th shortly after 11 Friday night when the driver lost control. The Jeep rolled, partially ejecting the driver. 35-year-old Gavin Crowell of Lincoln was pronounced dead at the scene. No jackpot winner in Saturday's Powerball drawing. Tonight's jackpot has grown to $905 million with a cash value estimate of $391.9 million. John Adcox, KLIN News.
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5: Partly to mostly cloudy today with a 20% chance of isolated showers and thunderstorms. It will be hot and humid with a high temperature around 90. Tonight, partly to mostly cloudy with a 20% chance of rain, low in the low 70s. Tuesday, partly cloudy, hot and humid with a 20% chance of rain, high in the low 90s. From the 1011 Severe Weather Center, I'm meteorologist Brandon Rector.
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2: 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Shot is blocked! The God of Thunder, Thor Bjarnason with the block. 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

0: Welcome back into Clay and Buck. Take a quick one here. Dimitri in Houston wanted to get you in. We got about 40 seconds, though, my man. Go for it.
1: It's been going on for two generations, that demoralization, infiltration of modern society. People don't understand how capital is created. They blame the millionaires for accumulating and distributing wealth. And we're just seeing the rash. Those are just the skin rashes that women and men and women's sports and the removal of national monuments and the investigation of Smithsonian. Everything is much deeper. And we, the frogs, have been boiling that warm water for some time. Now the water is about to boil and we're all finally heating, feeling that heat coming into underneath.
0: Yeah, race communism is bad. You're right, Dimitri. We'll be right back. Thank you.
2: Speaking truth and having fun. Clay Travis and Buck Sexton.
3: There's a lot to do this summer. 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
0: A couple of years ago, I went on a health journey and found Chalk to provide me with the energy for better workouts and more energy to get projects done. Their products were a major part of that equation. You can do the same. Start with Chalk's male.

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1: A possible new rule for food. I'm Lisa Brady, Fox News. The Trump administration aiming to tighten regulations for food manufacturers who introduce new additives or ingredients to products.
2: A proposed rule from the FDA would close a loophole that critics say allows thousands of unregulated ingredients to make it into packaged foods eaten by millions of Americans.
3: The proposal will give the agency greater visibility into the substances that are entering our food supply.
2: Health and Human Services Secretary Robert F. Kennedy Jr. says companies would be required to submit safety findings for new ingredients to regulators, ending the so-called GRAS, or generally recognized as safe, loophole.
1: Fox's Jared Halpern at the White House. The FDA also still working on a definition of ultra-processed food, which Kennedy blames for obesity, especially among children. A counter-demand from President Trump, just posting about Iran asking for compensation for damage done during months of conflict, even though he says that was never mentioned in any negotiations. The president says he is likewise now demanding compensation from Iran for those killed or gravely wounded by roadside bombs and many conflicts, including, he says, for the families of the sailors killed on the USS Cole and thousands of others killed in combat, adding he's instructed his representatives to put this into any and all future negotiations. A South American earthquake is now blamed for at least 47 deaths, with more trapped below collapsed buildings in western Colombia. The epicenter, about 250 miles west of Bogota, a 7.4 magnitude quake that was also felt in neighboring Ecuador and Panama, though only minimal damage reported there.
4: A 64-year-old Cali taxi driver described it as the strongest earthquake he'd ever experienced. He watched plumes of dust shoot up across the city. In June, neighboring Venezuela felt two strong earthquakes that killed more than 5,000 people.
1: Fox's Jonathan Savage. 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
0: This is Lincoln's 24-hour source for news, weather, and traffic. The voice of Lincoln, 1499.3 KLIN. Here's John Adcox.
5: Lincoln police are investigating after a 27-year-old man was violently attacked around 1245 Sunday morning. LPD Public Information Manager Erica Thomas says officers were sent to U-Stop at 110 West O Street on a report of a man who had been stabbed and was asking for help.
6: Witnesses told officers an unknown man approached two men, including the victim, a 27-year-old Lincoln man, in the area of 1st and M Streets, stabbed the victim twice in the chest and then left.
5: Thomas says the victim was treated for non-life-threatening injuries. The search continues for the perpetrator. A 35-year-old Lincoln man was killed in a rollover crash Friday night near Southwest 84th and West Van Dorn. The Lancaster County Sheriff's Office says Gavin Crowell was driving a Jeep Wrangler west on West A Street from Southwest 84th when he lost control. The vehicle rolled and Crowell was partially ejected. He was pronounced dead when deputies arrived. Nebraska business leaders will gather Wednesday for the annual Federal Legislative Summit at the Strategic Air Command Museum. Lincoln Chamber of Commerce President Jason Ball tells KLIN News his favorite part of these summits is sharing successes with other chambers.
7: And make sure that our memberships know and understand that collaboration is very robust.
5: Congressman Mike Flood, Congressman Adrian Smith, and Senator Pete Ricketts are expected to participate, while business executive Ross Perot Jr., chairman of the U.S. Chamber of Commerce Board, will headline the event with a fireside chat. A road rehabilitation project is underway today at Sawyer Snell Park. Lincoln Parks and Recreation says the roadway through the park near South 2nd and South Streets will be closed through Friday, August 14th. The closure will be clearly marked, but the remainder of Sawyer Snell Park will remain open to the public. Officials say the work is part of an effort to rehabilitate the park roadway. John Adcox, KLIN News.
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10: More sunshine in these afternoon hours Monday. Temperatures will heat up to about 90 degrees, though with some higher humidity, we'll feel closer to 100. Light and variable winds will become north to northeast around 5 miles per hour this afternoon. Tonight, increasing clouds with a small chance, again, at scattered morning showers and a low near 72. From the 1011 Severe Weather Center, I'm meteorologist Jessica Blum.
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0: Welcome back in here to Clay and Buck. Clay, what have you got for us? Clay's mic is Clay. It's all right. Clay was getting a visit from his boy. We're just talking to Nash, who was the third in line there. We're talking about the various members of the Travis household. You know, I'm a middle child. Carrie's a middle child. Both second of four. And we were saying how at least middle child is I find very chill. That's the very mellow. That's when you got, because you got to be just like a peacemaker. You know, the youngest can get picked on by the, but also gets a lot of doting stuff from the parents. You know, what's your take on that, Clay?
1: Well, that, I don't know how much of that was heard, but my sixth grader just finished his first day of school. It was a half day. So I was having him run through how the first day went. He gave it an 8.5 out of 10, which I think is pretty good for a kid going back to school.
0: That's a great first day. I feel like
1: summer.
0: Most of my first days of school were like a solid 6.
1: Yeah, so he was a really good mood. We're breaking down everything about the school, teachers. He said the only thing flawed was he accidentally got off the bus and went into the high school instead of the middle school. Which is kind of funny. First day of the new school.
0: Do you remember when you were in sixth grade, like the high schoolers looked like 8-foot-tall barbarians, you know?
1: He said he walked in and all the kids looked like giants, and he was like, what is going on? It's the first day of the new school. The high school and the middle school are side by side. So one of the kids came up to him and was like, hey, I think, you know, you probably meant to go to the middle school. So a little bit of an error there on the first day, but sounds like it went really, really well. By the way, Ron Johnson, that story, Buck, about them getting access to Anthony Fauci's phone, there being 34,000 texts, 522 voicemails, I would just come back to this again. The arrogance to keep a diary on a federal employee's computer, right? So it's the property of the government. Also to use a cell phone that the government gave him, which makes everything that he did on the cell phone discoverable. All of this is super dumb. Let me just say this for anybody out there.
0: Dumb or arrogant. I would put them both in the mix.
1: Both. I mean, let me give advice to everybody out there. You should have an email address that is private for your private life. You should not be using your government email to conduct private life. It's discoverable. It's also work product. It's crazy. Also, get a cell phone. Get your own cell phone. This is crazy, the number of times that people are using government or company cell phones. You shouldn't be, if you're allowing them to pay your cell phone bill, you are potentially creating huge messes for yourself. Pay your own cell phone bill. It doesn't cost very much. I have one cell phone. I do everything on it, but it's mine. Can't be taken by the company. I mean, all this is crazy. It is arrogance. I think you're right. But it's also really dumb because he was making so much money. He could have easily had his own laptop, his own email addresses, his own cell phone, and he didn't. And it's just downright moronic. And so as a result, he's paying thousands of dollars for lawyers. I want to tell you about something that's going on right now. And I know we have a big audience of people out there, the situation in Spokane. We got a big audience in Spokane. It looks like there was arson involved. 921 structures have been damaged or destroyed in Spokane. 700 plus confirmed destroyed. Officials warning the final count could hit 1,100. 65,000 people evacuated. 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
6: Fox News, I'm Roxanne Evans. Iran demanding major concessions before the Strait of Hormuz reopens.
7: Iran's Supreme National Security Council issued a statement calling on the United States to permanently end the war and compensate Iran for damages before the Strait would reopen. Iran's foreign minister says even if a deal is reached, it doesn't necessarily mean the Strait will stay open.
6: Fox's Trey Yingst, Israel rejecting key elements of a Gaza peace deal, calling for Hamas to disarm.
8: He also says a Palestinian state will not be established as long as he's prime minister.
6: Fox's Marianne Rafferty, a massive earthquake struck western Colombia. Dozens are confirmed dead. And candidates making a final push ahead of several primary races tomorrow, including in South Carolina, to replace the late Senator Lindsey Graham's seat. 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
2: Trending from the KLIN newsroom.
9: Lancaster County Attorney Pat Condon says the process has begun to extradite five out-of-state individuals accused of submitting fraudulent petitions for three Lincoln-focused petitions. All five were arrested in four different states last week by the U.S. Marshals.
10: We'll also continue to look at the information that we obtained from the investigation to see if further charges, either individuals or additional charges on the ones that we have already filed on.
9: Condon says if they fight extradition, they'll have to get a governor's warrant, which could take up to 90 days. Lincoln Transportation and Utilities says a new roundabout is coming to 48th and Sumner Streets as part of a $2 million improvement project in East Lincoln. LTU's Lucas Nelson tells KLIN News community feedback helped shape the final design, which is
11: to ensure there is a good flow of traffic, as well as reducing the conflict points for vehicles and pedestrians, just reducing that potential for serious crashes.
9: Residents can learn more during a virtual open house Thursday at 6 p.m. Details at KLIN.com. 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
12: More sunshine in these afternoon hours Monday. Temperatures will heat up to about 90 degrees, though with some higher humidity, we'll feel closer to 100. Light and variable winds will become north to northeast around 5 miles per hour this afternoon. Tonight, increasing clouds with a small chance, again, at scattered morning showers and a low near 72. From the 1011 Severe Weather Center, I'm meteorologist Jessica Blum.
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6: a lot of lightning.
4: From severe heat,
7: excessive heat warnings,
8: triple digits,
4: to severe thunderstorms.
9: Another night of severe thunderstorm watch.
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0: from the Momo Pizzeria and Ristorante Studios, we are the voice of Lincoln. 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
1: Counter demand and talks with Iran. I'm Lisa Brady, Fox News. President Trump says compensation will now be part of any and all future negotiations.
2: In a social media post, the president says Iran is asking for compensation for damage done to the country during U.S. airstrikes. President Trump says he is now demanding compensation from Iran for people killed or wounded by roadside bombs and other terror attacks. He also says compensation should be paid to the families of hundreds of thousands of innocent protesters killed by the Iranian regime. In an interview with Axios, the president described current talks with Iran as low-key, suggesting he'll continue to apply economic pressure.
1: Fox's Jared Halpern at the White House. At this hour, an Oval Office ceremony is planned for Todd Blanche to be sworn in as Attorney General, winning Senate confirmation over the weekend after serving as acting AG. Colombia's government declaring a national emergency after a powerful earthquake, now blamed for more than 70 deaths, a number that's been rising quickly in the past few hours.
3: The 7.4 magnitude quake hit the Chocó region of western Colombia. Deaths have been reported in cities including Pereira and Manizales. Buildings have collapsed in Quibdó and Cali, with residents and rescue workers trying to find anyone who might be trapped in the rubble.
1: Fox's Jonathan Savage. Secretary of State Marco Rubio posting the Trump administration stands ready to support the people of Colombia. ICE says all immigration enforcement agents will have body cameras by the end of this month.
4: The action follows the deadly shootings last month of two people, one in Maine and another in Texas, by ICE agents. Neither incident was caught on a body camera.
1: Fox's Grinnell Scott, the now former DHS secretary, had said the devices would be deployed as funding allowed after two deaths in Minnesota in January. The acting ICE director says the agency will only release body cam video if it doesn't affect investigations or agents' privacy. 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
0: This is Lincoln's 24-hour source for news, weather, and traffic. 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Here's Tom Stanton.
5: Lincoln police are investigating an overnight stabbing that injured a 27-year-old man. LPD Public Information Manager Erica Thomas says an unknown man approached the victim and another man near 1st and M Streets, stabbed the victim twice in the chest, and then left the area.
6: The victim was taken to the hospital for treatment of non-life-threatening injuries. The investigation is ongoing as officers continue interviewing those involved, work to locate the suspect, determine a motive, weapon used.
5: Thomas says the victim has since been released from the hospital. One of LFR's original training towers is being torn down today. Battalion Chief Mark Major says the tower near 3rd and South was built in 1964 and has deteriorated over the years.
7: In the last few years, we've had to take it out of service. We've had some pieces, parts that are falling off of it. We've had some freeze and thaw issues with some of the exterior block, and parts of those are starting to come down.
5: Major says a new four-story tower will be built on that site and should be completed next year. More details at KLIN.com. As students head back to school this week, doctors are reminding parents to check what's inside the backpacks. Dr. Justice Stoltz with CHI Health recommends keeping a child's backpack around 10% to 15% of their body weight. He says how the backpack fits matters too.
8: You want it to fit snugly against the body. You want to use either a chest strap or a waist strap to kind of help hold it there, so that way it's not, you know, pulling too far back on their shoulders. It's not pushing them forward.
5: Now, Stoltz says to keep the heaviest items closest to the child's back and remove anything that does not need to be carried. For more on these and other stories, go to KLIN.com. 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
16: More sunshine in these afternoon hours Monday. Temperatures will heat up to about 90 degrees, though with some higher humidity, we'll feel closer to 100. Light and variable winds will become north to northeast around 5 miles per hour this afternoon. Tonight, increasing clouds with a small chance, again, at scattered morning showers and a low near 72. From the 1011 Severe Weather Center, I'm meteorologist Jessica Blum.
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17: McCaffrey to throw it in bounds, looking, skip pass, right side bare, out to Bohannon. Shot is blocked! The God of Thunder, Thorgaard Bjarnason with the block. Nebraska wins the ball game in overtime.
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0: the Momo Pizzeria and Ristorante Studios. We are the voice of Lincoln. 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
1: Another round of Fauci revelations. I'm Lisa Brady, Fox News. Following the recent release of diary entries that appear to contradict public statements made by Dr. Anthony Fauci about the COVID pandemic in response, Senate Republicans just releasing text messages from Fauci's government phone.
2: There's more than 34,000 messages here, and we're just starting to fillet those right now to understand what's in some of these messages.
1: Fox's Chad Pergam on Capitol Hill. Some of the messages with the then Surgeon General and CDC Director focusing on potential COVID vaccine risks for pregnant women in the first trimester. This follows a Senate hearing where the former presidential COVID advisor invoked his right to remain silent more than 100 times.
2: At that hearing, about a week and a half ago, they were frustrated with Anthony Fauci because they had questions for him about what the origins of the pandemic were, but also some of this information that was gleaned about the vaccine, whether or not it worked properly. You're seeing some questions right there about particular types of vaccines. Remember, this is from Moderna, and they just wanted to get to the bottom of some of this. And don't forget that they then sent a criminal referral to the Department of Justice on behalf of that committee, did not pass it through the entire Senate, but sent it down to DOJ.
1: An attorney for Fauci has accused Senator Rand Paul in particular of having a personal vendetta against the doctor. Meantime, President Trump set to sign an executive order calling for revamped childhood vaccine recommendations, aiming to space them out.
3: Effective immediately, my administration is recognizing gold standard childhood vaccine recommendations for only 11 core vaccinations against the most serious and dangerous diseases, along with the MMR, which hopefully will be split up.
1: That's the measles, mumps, rubella vaccine. The president speaking moments ago in the Oval Office, where also Todd Blanche has just been sworn in as attorney general. 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
0: 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Here's Tom Stanton.
4: This just into the KLIN newsroom. Lincoln police have arrested a Harvard woman in connection with a deadly crash back in May. 66-year-old Joy Fritz Hock turned herself in today. She was cited and released on misdemeanor motor vehicle homicide. Police say Fritz Hock failed to yield while turning at 48th and R Streets on May 22nd, and that caused a crash that injured five people. 84-year-old Maxine Sundberg of Clarks later died from her injuries. Fritz Hock is scheduled to be arraigned in September. A piece of LFR history is no more. One of its original training towers near 3rd and South is being demolished today after more than 60 years of use. LFR Battalion Chief Mark Major says they plan to replace it with a more modern four-story facility.
5: If it starts to get old or the roof starts to leak, being that modular design, it has a little bit few more luxuries that you can actually replace a part instead of starting over from scratch.
4: We have more details at KLIN.com. Work is continuing on a water main replacement project along 48th Street, but a larger street improvement project is still to come. LTU says construction will follow the utility work to avoid tearing up the same roadway twice. LTU's Lucas Nelson tells KLIN News access to Bryan East should not be affected.
6: They should be able to maintain access at all times to the hospital. And then once the current water main project is completed, they'll begin work on the street improvements.
4: Residents can ask questions about the project during a virtual public meeting this Thursday at 6. And a road rehabilitation project is underway at Sawyer Snell Park. Lincoln Parks and Rec says the roadway through the park near South and 2nd Streets will be closed through Friday. Tom Stanton, KLIN News.
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9: More sunshine in these afternoon hours Monday. Temperatures will heat up to about 90 degrees, though with some higher humidity, we'll feel closer to 100. Light and variable winds will become north to northeast around 5 miles per hour this afternoon. Tonight, increasing clouds with a small chance, again, at scattered morning showers and a low near 72. From the 1011 Severe Weather Center, I'm meteorologist Jessica Blum.
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3: You know, I know a surefire way to make Linda curse her head off. If I spent the rest of the show challenging Linda to have to listen to me praising Anthony Fauci, it just revealed that, they're theoretically women with that are pregnant could lose their babies if they get the shot. And he didn't tell us. He didn't tell women. It's unbelievable. If I do that and I started praising this guy, which I never could, I guarantee she would lose her mind. Absolutely lose it. All right. We got a lot coming up. We are 85 days away from the most important midterm in your lifetime. 85 days away. And if you do not understand the urgency of this moment, you need to understand it. It is that bad. And these candidates are that bad. And they so want to change this country so dramatically, it's that bad.
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2: The voice of Lincoln. Yeah. For the latest news, weather, and time saver traffic, ask Alexa to play KLIN. I said, hey, what's going on? 1499.3 KLIN, the voice of Lincoln.
5: Fox News. I'm Deborah Valentine. President Trump adding a new demand in peace talks with Iran. Fox's Jared Halpern reports from the White House.
6: President Trump says he is now demanding compensation from Iran for people killed or wounded by roadside bombs and other terror attacks.
5: Tuesday's primaries include South Carolina, where Senator Darlene Graham, sister of the late Senator Lindsey Graham, faces a crowded field of GOP hopefuls. Senator Graham at today's renaming of Joint Base Charleston to Joint Base Lindsey Graham.
7: It was sometimes hard to tell if Lindsey was a senator who happened to serve in the Air Force or an Air Force lawyer who happened to serve in the Senate. Such was his love for both.
5: She's endorsed by President Trump. More than 100 people are reported dead after a powerful 7.4 magnitude earthquake hit Western Colombia today. Rescue operations are underway. 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
8: The Lincoln Police Department is encouraging young people interested in law enforcement or criminal justice to consider joining its Explorers program.
9: 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We offer hands-on experience and training.
8: LPD investigator Sarah Mueller helps oversee the program and says it exposes participants to a variety of areas, including forensics, canine operations, corrections, and the court system. We have more details at KLIN.com. The school bells will ring later this week, and doctors say families should start adjusting children's sleep routines. Dr. Michael Schoaf with CHI Health recommends gradually moving bedtime ahead 15 to 20 minutes.
10: If they're really off, you're probably a little behind the curve at this stage. 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If this is the first time you're thinking about that, starting tonight would be a good time to do it.
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4: more sunshine in these afternoon hours Monday. Temperatures will heat up to about 90 degrees, though with some higher humidity, we'll feel closer to 100. Light and variable winds will become north to northeast around 5 miles per hour this afternoon. Tonight, increasing clouds with a small chance, again, at scattered morning showers and a low near 72. From the 1011 Severe Weather Center, I'm meteorologist Jessica Blum.
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12: Remember when Obama said, spread the wealth around Joe the plumber? Okay. 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
1: A new executive order on vaccines. Lisa Brady, Fox News. The Trump administration calling for a major overhaul of child vaccine recommendations.
2: Alongside Health and Human Services Secretary Robert F. Kennedy Jr., President Trump signed an executive order he says will deliver a gold standard for childhood vaccine schedules.
3: Decades ago, children received only a small fraction of the vaccines required today. In those times, people were much healthier, and of course, the high rates of autism now observed did not exist.
2: There is no scientific consensus linking autism to childhood vaccines. The Trump administration is recommending children get immunizations for 11 diseases, down from the 18 currently recommended by the CDC, and that more time pass in between shots.
1: Fox's Jared Halpern at the White House. A previous effort by HHS to cut the number of vaccines recommended for every child was blocked in court, and some states have made their own recommendations. Today's executive order encourages states with school vaccine mandates to consider updating their laws to reflect the administration's recommendations. President Trump says the Strait of Hormuz is open, except for access to Iranian ports.
3: The only one that has control of the Strait of Hormuz right now is the United States Navy. We have a blockade that's been infallible. It's a steel wall, and we let people in that we want to let in, and those people come in, and they've been coming in, and they're going out.
1: This as Iran claims to control the strait and is demanding compensation from the U.S. for airstrike damage. President Trump says the U.S. will now make compensation from Iran for years of terror attacks, part of any future negotiations. A powerful earthquake that struck western Colombia, now blamed for more than 100 deaths. That quake damaging hundreds of buildings, leaving many trapped under debris. Stocks finish lower. The Dow down 61 points at the bell. 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
0: This is Lincoln's 24-hour source for news, weather, and traffic. The voice of Lincoln, 1499.3 KLIN. Here's Tom Stanton.
4: For the third time in the past 5 years, the Nebraska volleyball team begins the season ranked number one in the nation. KLIN's Nate Rohr has more.
5: Nebraska picked up 57 of 63 first-place votes and had 1,568 points in the poll, well ahead of number two Texas, which had one first-place vote. Kentucky had the second-most first-place votes with four. Pitt and Stanford round out the top five. Defending national champ Texas A&M got the other first-place vote. Nate Rohr, KLIN Sports.
4: Kids can run through sprinklers with their families as Lincoln Parks and Rec is bringing five hydrant parties to neighborhood parks this month. Events coordinator Jamie Granquist says they are designed to give families a new way to enjoy their local parks.
6: Who doesn't love running through a sprinkler in the summertime, right? Like as a kid. And this is big enough that families can run through it all together at the same time, which is going to be a lot of fun.
4: The free events also include games, a bookmobile, and select sites, and even popsicles. More details at KLIN.com. Lincoln Fire and Rescue is taking down one of its oldest training towers near 3rd and South, but parts of the 60-year-old structure could end up under a street.
7: All of this will be taken out and crushed up and recycled. So in some way, shape, or form, our very own training tower will live on in some type of road or roadbed.
4: Battalion Chief Mark Major says the tower was built in 1964, but has deteriorated because of years of Nebraska weather. We have additional details at KLIN.com. And a road rehabilitation project is underway today at Sawyer Snell Park. Lincoln Parks and Rec says the roadway through the park near South 2nd and South Streets will be closed through Friday. Tom Stanton, KLIN News.
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10: Sunshine in these afternoon hours Monday. Temperatures will heat up to about 90 degrees, though with some higher humidity, we'll feel closer to 100. Light and variable winds will become north to northeast around 5 miles per hour this afternoon. Tonight, increasing clouds with a small chance, again, at scattered morning showers and a low near 72. From the 1011 Severe Weather Center, I'm meteorologist Jessica Blum.
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3: $2 a barrel. Shares of airlines fell on rising oil prices. Energy and health.
4: Fox News, I'm John Saucier. President Trump signing an executive order to reevaluate the government's recommended childhood vaccines. He tells reporters in the Oval Office he plans to cut that list down to 11 and break up the measles, mumps, and rubella shots.
5: The most serious and dangerous diseases, along with the MMR, which hopefully will be split up. You have the MMR. We want it in three separate vaccinations, given at separate times.
4: Medical groups have sued to block an earlier attempt to review the vaccine schedule, and a judge ruled in their favor. A powerful 7.4 magnitude earthquake hitting western Colombia today, killing over 100 people, trapping residents under debris of collapsed buildings, forcing people to evacuate their homes. The epicenter of this quake in San Jose del Palmar, a community of about 4,800 people, some 250 miles west of Bogota. According to the U.S. Geological Survey, they could feel a quake in Bogota, as also felt in neighboring Ecuador and Panama. 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
0: Trending from the KLIN newsroom.
6: Lincoln police are investigating an overnight stabbing that injured a 27-year-old man. LPD Public Information Manager Erica Thomas says witnesses said an unknown man approached the victim and another man near 1st and M Street, stabbed the victim twice in the chest, and then left the area.
7: The victim was taken to the hospital for treatment of non-life-threatening injuries. The investigation is ongoing as officers continue interviewing those involved, work to locate the suspect, determine a motive, weapon used.
6: Thomas says the victim has since been released from the hospital. A piece of LFR history is no more. One of its original training towers near 3rd and South is being demolished today after more than 60 years of use. LFR Battalion Chief Mark Major says they plan to replace it with a more modern four-story facility.
8: If it starts to get old or the roof starts to leak, being that modular design, it has a little bit few more luxuries that you can actually replace a part instead of starting over from scratch.
6: Tom Stanton, KLIN News.
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9: More sunshine in these afternoon hours Monday. Temperatures will heat up to about 90 degrees, though with some higher humidity, we'll feel closer to 100. Light and variable winds will become north to northeast around 5 miles per hour this afternoon. Tonight, increasing clouds with a small chance, again, at scattered morning showers and a low near 72. From the 10-11 Severe Weather Center, I'm meteorologist Jessica Blum.
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18: The training in the Air Force Reserve is second to none.
19: It gave me the opportunity to go to college.
18: The Air Force Reserve actually paid for my education, which allowed me to commission. 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

0: From the Momo Pizzeria and Ristorante Studios, we are the voice of Lincoln. 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
1: It should be up to the parents. Elisa Brady, Fox News. That bottom line from the Trump administration on vaccines, as the president signs an executive order aimed at reducing the number of vaccines recommended by the federal government for all children from the current 18 down to 11, also allowing more time between vaccinations and splitting the measles month.

0: and rubella vaccine into separate shots.
1: So we're reducing them. We're changing it to visits over a period of a year and a half. So they get 20% of what they would have gotten in one big shot.
0: The president framing the changes as essential for the ongoing research into autism.
1: So there's a reason for such epidemic rates of autism.
0: Suggesting a possible link, even though decades of studies have not found one. Some states have made their own vaccine recommendations after a previous effort to change the federal vaccine schedule was blocked in court. This as the FDA proposes a rule aimed at requiring food manufacturers to provide safety findings for new ingredients to regulators, ending a loophole for items deemed generally recognized as safe.
2: We'll change how the federal government oversees what's in our food and how we understand the foods that Americans eat.
0: Health Secretary Robert F. Kennedy Jr. says the FDA is also still working on a first-of-its-kind definition of ultra-processed foods, which he says can make up nearly 70% of children's diets. A new demand on both sides after Iran said it wants compensation for U.S. airstrike damage.
1: And I said, that's a good idea. Well, we're going to ask for money for the damage they've done over a 50-year period.
0: President Trump pointing to years of terrorist activity from roadside bombings to the attack on the USS Cole. He's also still not ruling out a major escalation as a tug of war with Iran continues over terms of a possible deal, including the Strait of Hormuz. 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
3: 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Here's John Adcox.
4: As students prepare to return to school, the DEA is warning parents about drug dealers using social media to target young people.
5: As a way to buy and sell and purchase various drugs, anybody that has a cell phone, you can have a drug trafficker in your pocket this day and age because of the use of social media.
4: The DEA's Emily Murray says dealers advertise drugs through posts and disappearing stories, often using code words and emojis. The DEA has released a video series called Hidden on Your Kid's Phone. We have a link to them at KLIN.com. One of LFR's original training towers is being torn down. Battalion Chief Mark Majors says the tower near 3rd and South was built in 1964 and has deteriorated over the years.
6: In the last few years, we've had to take it out of service. We've had some pieces, parts that are falling off of it. We've had some freeze and thaw issues with some of the exterior block, and parts of those are starting to come down.
4: Majors says a new four-story tower will be built on the site and should be completed next year. More details at KLIN.com. Lincoln is trying something new this summer with its first ever fire hydrant parties. Parks and Recreation is hosting 5 free events this month featuring water play, games, and other activities for families. Event coordinator Jeremy Granquist says the goal is to give families a fun new way to enjoy their neighborhood parks.
7: And we'll have popsicles there to kind of have that little bonus refresher. Who doesn't love that at the end of a play outside right before dinner time?
4: The parties run from 4:30 to 6 p.m. at parks around Lincoln. A road rehabilitation project is underway today at Sawyer Snell Park. Lincoln Parks and Rec says the roadway through the park near South 2nd and South Streets will be closed through Friday, but the remainder of the park will remain open. John Adcox, KLIN News.
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15: More sunshine in these afternoon hours Monday. Temperatures will heat up to about 90 degrees, though with some higher humidity, we'll feel closer to 100. Light and variable winds will become north to northeast around 5 miles per hour this afternoon. Tonight, increasing clouds with a small chance, again, at scattered morning showers and a low near 72. From the 1011 Severe Weather Center, I'm meteorologist Jessica Blum.
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3: Fox News. I'm Deborah Valentine. President Trump signed an executive order today calling for a re-evaluation of federally recommended childhood vaccines. It includes breaking up the measles, mumps, and rubella shot to individual doses.
4: The most serious and dangerous diseases, along with the MMR, which hopefully will be split up. You have the MMR. We want it in three separate vaccinations, given at separate times.
3: The plan is to cut the list of recommended vaccinations to 11. Joint Base Charleston is renamed Joint Base Lindsey Graham in honor of the late Senator Lindsey Graham. During the ceremony where Secretary Pete Hegseth called on Congress to pass $1.5 trillion in funding for the Pentagon.
5: Fully funding our warriors would be one last great accomplishment for Colonel Lindsey Graham and a major part of his legacy.
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0: Trending from the KLIN newsroom.
6: Lincoln police are investigating an overnight stabbing that injured a 27-year-old man. LPD's Erica Thomas says a man approached the victim and another man near 1st and M Streets, stabbed the victim twice in the chest, and then left the area.
7: The victim was taken to the hospital for treatment of non-life-threatening injuries. The investigation is ongoing as officers continue interviewing those involved, work to locate the suspect, determine a motive, weapon used.
6: Thomas says the victim has since been released from the hospital. School bells ring later this week, and doctors say families should start adjusting children's sleep routines. Dr. Michael Schoaf with CHI Health recommends gradually moving bedtime ahead by 15 to 20 minutes.
8: If they're really off, you're probably a little behind the curve at this stage. Ideally, we talk about starting 2 weeks or so before the school year starts. If this is the first time you're thinking about that, starting tonight would be a good time to do it.
6: Schoaf says consistent wake-up times and morning sunlight can also help reset a child's sleep schedule. John Adcox on The Voice of Lincoln, 1499.3 KLIN.
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9: More sunshine in these afternoon hours Monday. Temperatures will heat up to about 90 degrees, though with some higher humidity, we'll feel closer to 100. Light and variable winds will become north to northeast around 5 miles per hour this afternoon. Tonight, increasing clouds with a small chance, again, at scattered morning showers and a low near 72. From the 1011 Severe Weather Center, I'm meteorologist Jessica Blum.
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2: Good afternoon. A fairly smooth start to our commute. No reported accidents or major delays. We do have several construction projects we'll want to keep in mind. South 27th Nebraska Parkway all the way to South Street. Limited access with lane closures and full closures for a paving project. Local access only. South 27th, also just north of South Street. North and southbound lane closures for a water main repair. If you see a trouble spot, call the traffic hotline, 402-479-1414. That's a quick check of your Time Saver Traffic.
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5: The Drug Enforcement Agency is urging families to talk with children about the dangers of counterfeit pills as the new school year approaches. Spokesperson Emily Murray says pills purchased online may look like legitimate medications, but can contain deadly amounts of fentanyl.
6: Talk about what the consequences are. Talk about what is out there, but then look into your kid's phone. Don't feel bad about going in and looking at the apps that they have installed or looking at the conversations that they are having.
5: Murray says checking your child's phone could be a life-saving step. We have more information at KLIN.com. For the third time in the past 5 years, the Nebraska volleyball team begins the season ranked number one in the nation. KLIN's Nate Rohr has more.
7: Nebraska picked up 57 of 63 first-place votes and had 1,568 points in the poll, well ahead of number two Texas, which had one first-place vote. Kentucky

0: Kentucky had the second most first place votes with 4. Pitt and Stanford round out the top 5. Defending national champ Texas A&M got the other first place vote. Nate Rohr, KLIN Sports.
1: A piece of LFR history is no more. One of its original training towers near 3rd and South is being demolished today after more than 60 years of use. LFR Battalion Chief Mark Majors says they plan to replace it with a more modern 4-story facility.
2: If it starts to get old or the roof starts to leak, being that modular design, it has a little bit few more luxuries that you can actually replace a part instead of starting over from scratch.
1: We have more details at KLIN.com. With busy mornings and early bus rides, a dietitian says families shouldn't let breakfast fall off the schedule. Ellen Thompson, a dietitian and certified diabetes parent education specialist, says breakfast can help students with memory, focus, attention, and mood.
3: Definitely some convenience, quick things can be an option if you're trying to sleep in and then run to the bus, but definitely want to get something in the morning.
1: She suggests quick options such as yogurt, fruit, nuts, whole grain bars, or a banana and string cheese. Lincoln is trying something new this summer with its first ever fire hydrant parties. Parks and Rec is hosting 5 free events this month featuring water play, games, and other activities for families. Event coordinator Jamie Granquist says the goal is to give families a fun new way to enjoy their neighborhood parks.
4: And we'll have popsicles there to kind of have that little bonus refresher. Who doesn't love that at the end of a play outside right before dinner time?
1: The parties run from 4:30 to 6 p.m. at parks around Lincoln. A road rehabilitation project is underway today at Sawyer Snell Park. Lincoln Parks and Rec says the roadway through the park near South 2nd and South Streets will be closed through Friday, but the remainder of the park will remain open to the public. John Adcox on The Voice of Lincoln, 1499.3 KLIN.
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10: excessive heat warnings,
11: triple digits,
7: to severe thunderstorms.
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14: Seasonal temperatures we've seen for this Friday will carry us into the evening with a sunset temperature around the low to mid 80s. A westerly wind will turn more northerly tonight and remain light under mostly clear skies. Saturday morning temperatures start out in the mid 60s and will likely be seasonal again with highs in the upper 80s on Saturday. From the 1011 Severe Weather Center, I'm meteorologist Jessica Blum.
15: Hey guys, Jack Mitchell here for Rubidoo. 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Look at those pellet grills. I've really enjoyed mine. I'm using it all the time this summer. You'll find them at 455 West South Street here in the capital city. 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
16: As we get into the heart of our drive time, no accidents or major delays. We do have several construction projects. Do use caution. Keep in mind, South 56, Waltz and Nebraska Parkway, Old Cheney Road from 53rd to 58th Street, traffic signal replacement. That does have traffic moving very slow at 56th and Old Cheney Road. Also, Highway 77 of the Homestead Expressway, Warlick Boulevard to West Denton Road. Overpass project with lane restrictions and lane shifts. Do use caution in that area. If you see a trouble spot, call the traffic hotline 402-479-1414. That's another check of your time saver traffic.
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15: All right, welcome into a new week of Drive Time at Lincoln. 93 degrees in the capital city. Yeah, the sun came out after a cloudy, a little bit of a rainy morning as well. But right now, not only at 93 degrees, the heat index is 101 right now. It's a little humidity out there. Three days of this, and then definitely some cooler temperatures coming in. Although they looks like maybe it's going to be in the 80s now. They were saying 70s. We'll see what that looks like for Thursday, Friday, Saturday. Glad to have you with us today on the show. Do a whip around here for the first half hour or so of the show. Second half, do a brief interview with our friends from Rubidoux. They're having a big event coming up on the 22nd. And Brittany and Heidi from Rubidoux are going to come in. They want to tell us about it, the opportunity there to go to a free event, get some good eats, find out how to maybe get that extra trick that you need to make the perfect brisket from some of the demos that they've got out there as well. So we'll hear from them, plus some of the trends in grilling coming up the second half of the show. But right now it is time for today's whip around. So without any further ado, let's get things started right now.
5: A rundown of today's top stories that you're talking about. It's time for the whip around on Drive Time Lincoln.
15: All right. Well, we will start a little bit of an update here. I don't know that there's much here, but I had a chance to look at some of the documents that our newsroom got their hands on with a request. And actually got to see the reports on the rejected signatures for the good government petitions, three of them. And so this isn't just a press release. I had a chance to look along the actual, pages of these. And so I had a chance to see all three of the rejected signature reports for those certified by the Lancaster County Commissioner on a week from today, which is when all this thing blew up, right about exactly this time. And so term limits report is 111 pages. It's big. And these are just lists of signatures didn't count. So for each rejected signature, there is a reason for it. And some of them are normal reasons that you might expect. Signer not being registered as a voter in the city or even in the state, or something. There's a line left empty. There's a duplicate. The date had a problem, or some other illegible is still my favorite one as well. There were some of those as well. But there are also large sections explicitly labeled fraud. It was actually, the code is FRAU, but suspected fraudulent signature. And it is all over the reports that I saw, all three of them, which we knew, right? We knew that there were a lot of them. But seeing the actual county records was interesting. And I think we all knew this, but it's very clear that the extraordinary rejection rate was not just something filled out incorrectly. The county identified all these signatures as fraud, and it's consistent with what we've really learned from the criminal investigation and the arrests and everything those. And I was wondering if you could find anything else, maybe about patterns or who was responsible or how this was done through this, but the reports don't actually establish which circulator collected each signature, at least the one that I have, or whether the people who were arrested were the ones responsible for the particular pages, any of those things as well. Although what you can tell from it, is that a lot of them are stacked together on the same page.
8: Yeah.
15: Which is naturally going to happen when you've got so many of them, but that was one of the things that I did notice, and probably isn't all that surprising. So, you know, the next question, of course, is how, why it happened, what the exact kind of chain of hiring and all of that is to exactly find out what went down here and if there are more people responsible. And County Sheriff's Office indicated that there may be more arrests coming. Investigation is still ongoing. You've already had 5 so far. And then meanwhile, the petition effort starts back over for Good Government Lincoln with all 3 of them. And Tony Fulton is going to join Mark Vail. I'm going to be gone on Wednesday, Thursday, Friday for this show. And Tony Fulton from Good Government, and probably have a really good update on Friday for, you know, where they are, what it takes to get back into this, maybe what happened as far as he knows. So that's going to be a really interesting interview at the end of this week on Drive Time Lincoln with Mark Vail. All right, moving on. All right, next up today, we will be having another initiative on the ballot related to the city, not the good government ones. I mean, they may be there, may or may not, but another one that will be there. There hasn't been a lot of talk about, but a 17 million 12-court youth volleyball complex will be on the November ballot. And we talked about this when we were discussing the decision by the state to go ahead and fund this project give the tax incentives for this project when they didn't for some of the other projects that had asked for that. And so they're looking for about $12 million of construction costs using the state turnback tax revenue, which is what we were talking about. But for this, you've got to have a vote. Now, the turnback tax will redirect a percentage of the sales tax generated within and then around the facility back into paying off the construction bonds rather than taking existing money out of the city or the state's general operating fund or any of those things as well. So, got the state review in May, the Sports Arena Facility Financing Assistance Act Board, that is a mouthful. One of the two projects that got approved, that and the soccer stadium, even though there were 11 of them submitted. Now, the voter approval in November would be the final hurdle to this happening. And the group behind it, N4VB, is a local nonprofit. They want to expand youth sports access. And anybody who's had a youth involved in club volleyball knows that they have had big time court shortages, that the demand is much higher than the supply, that a lot of people are priced out, a whole bunch of those things as well. So this will go on the ballot. Will be interesting to see if it gets support. It's always interesting on these because people see it and they know exactly what it means.
8: Yeah.
15: Will they think, is this tax dollars? Well, it kind of is, but not existing ones. It would be ones that are generated as a result of it. So it was kind of the first that have heard much on this for a little while. So there you go. That's the latest there. All right, next up on the list today, couple of updates on the Senate race here. Once again, we knew as of this morning, we talked about the Republicans, that they had sued to try and keep. We need just like a visual, I feel like, for every story about this. Hopefully we explain it okay. But the Republicans, the Nebraska Republicans, GOP, has sued to try and keep the America First Party out of the Senate election and all elections in 2026, is one of the new parties created by petition. And so they filed suit. I believe there were hearings on that today. Don't know that there's been any kind of a ruling yet. I haven't been made aware of it, if there is, but they are seeking to
8: keep that group out and making arguments that I don't know exactly every argument that they'll make, but I'm sure one of them is going to be that the intent is to mislead voters with the name. And this morning when we were talking about it, I said, I imagine, you know, whether if this is, especially if this is successful, and maybe it won't even take that long, that you're going to have a mirror image suit on the other side,
9: right,
8: where the Democrats or someone file suit to do the same thing to the Working People Party. And sure enough, like clockwork, they filed suit along with another plaintiff, though, the National Working Families Party. It's a little bit of a different name, but it's a national party, and it kind of sounds the same. And so they have sued the state and the petition organizer to halt certification. Same exact thing that happened on the other one, maybe slightly different arguments. One of their big arguments is that the name actually infringes on or mimics an existing political party, the Working Families Party, which is not a recognized party in Nebraska, but there's a national version of that party as well. So I mean, everything in this race runs parallel. It feels like the one thing happens on one side, it happens on the other side. One thing, the whole thing. So asking for an emergency temporary injunction, basically asking the judge to say, hey, look, we're going to enjoin the approval of this party. They can't put anyone on the ballot. And I mean, I imagine both of these win or both of them lose. There's going to be an uproar if one wins and one loses.
9: Oh, absolutely.
8: But we'll see what happens with that. But you got the Secretary of State's office, who is technically the defendant here in these cases as the state. And so they're both working on both of these now here at the same point from both sides of the aisle. And by the way, organizers for the Working People Party are defending their push. They're saying Nebraska Democratic Party has abandoned working class union voters in favor of progressive social causes, which is more of a true labor focused alternative.
9: Yeah,
8: I mean, that might be an okay argument too.
9: Mm-hmm.
8: Is there an equivalent argument? That's the thing. Are the merits of these two cases the exact same or not? Because that is what the parties would each like, is for their lawsuit to be a winner and their opposition to be a loser. And so you still have the one that is going to take votes away from the candidate that they don't like. Mm-hmm. They can say as much as they want that those are not what they're designed to do. It's what they're designed to do.
9: Yeah.
8: It's clear. I mean, it's just obviously is why they're fighting to get on this ballot at this time now. And we still are waiting for a decision, too, as well, on whether or not the Democrats have to put someone on the ballot. So the scoreboard is the same. Somewhere between 3 and 6 candidates on the ballot. Could be 3. Yeah. Could be all the way up to 6. And the courts are going to decide on each of them now. Three individual cases.
9: Wow.
8: 3 individual possible injunctions. 3 individual candidates. One of whom we know who it is. The other two don't have an identity yet in or out based on that.
9: Over under on when they figure it out.
8: Yeah, well, I'm going to guess they'll rule pretty quickly on these injunctions. I would think by the end of the week we have an answer on all of them.
9: Yeah.
8: At least on the initial injunction. The case may continue, but it won't be very ripe in a few weeks. So, and then, you know, we'll stay on the Senate race here. Juan Salinas from Nebraska Examiner did an article on the candidate that no one's talking about in this whole thing, on Mike Marvin, and he's the legal marijuana now nominee, who some thought was going to get out of the race, did not, and he told Juan, he said, I never intended to leave that thing. Yet, party leadership confirms they've never met, spoken to, or received contact from him. Party chair, his name's Ed William, and they have a gubernatorial candidate. Not hearing as much about him either, Rick Beard. They've disowned him. They're disavowing him, saying the party doesn't endorse him. You won't participate in candidate town halls, any of these things. And again, this is the candidate, Marvin, who had his initial filing fee paid by former slash current slash maybe Democratic Senate nominee Cindy Burbank.
9: Mm-hmm.
8: And then also, Marvin's campaign treasurer is John Cartier, who's an attorney for the Omaha tribe, but he's also the sponsor of the America First Party. And so Marvin's not doing any campaign stops, no rallies, not doing anything at all. But on the other hand, like, I don't even really get the, let's say you were going to throw out a theory and say, hey, here's who this is helping.
9: Right.
8: Who? I mean, I get it with the other two, but what in the world does the, I guess if I had to have an answer to that, it would be that, well, if there's a legal marijuana now candidate there, they would be likely to take votes away from Osborne, because if there's like a one issue voter on that, Osborne would be the one who would be more lenient on legalizing marijuana.
9: Yeah.
8: But maybe if there is a plan here, the plan is just run someone who isn't going to try, instead of, I guess, whip up a fervor of voters for the, which I can't really see happening either. Like, we are just scraping at the margins for some of these efforts. We're talking like small numbers of voters.
9: Mm-hmm.
8: This is going to all look so dumb if this race isn't super close.
9: Right.
8: And it looks dumb anyway, in a lot of cases as well. So, and by the way, Mike Marvin, oddly enough, speaking of the Working People's Party, he's a former executive director of the Nebraska Association of Public Employees. He should be the Working People's Party candidate, yes. But he's a legal marijuana now candidate who's associated with a person who's on the America First Party founder.
9: It only makes sense.
8: What in the world?
9: Wow.
8: It never stops. It really never, ever stops. Let's talk about something a little bit more enjoyable. How about Husker volleyball? Number one in the AVCA poll. Not unanimous. Not unanimous. Mm-hmm. 57 of 63 possible first place votes. Your number two is Texas. Oh, interesting. Aww. Nebraska and Texas will be playing
9: out in Vegas.
8: Out in Vegas, to second match of the year for the Huskers. So nothing like starting off the season with a bang.
9: Right.
8: Because one and two will face off on this first full weekend of the season. If you were wondering, Texas actually was second, but did not get the second most first place votes.
9: Mm-hmm.
8: Kentucky was third, and they got four. Pitt in fourth, Stanford fifth. Next Big Ten team is Wisconsin at sixth, then Louisville at seven, A&M at eighth, getting one first place vote. Somebody who's saying, well, the team who won it last year is still the champion until something changes.
9: Right.
8: Number nine, Purdue. Number 10, Penn State.
9: Yeah.
8: So you've got one, two, three, four Big Ten teams rated in the top 10. And then just to finish it out, other teams of interest, Creighton 13, Minnesota 14. Indiana, another Big Ten team, is 16th.
9: Mm-hmm.
8: And then you've got Oregon, Southern California 20, Oregon 25.
9: Yeah.
8: So four more when you go in the bottom 15, plus Creighton as well, way up at 13.
9: And interesting.
8: Creighton comes in, that could be a intra top 10 battle as well when Nebraska plays Creighton at Pinnacle Bank Arena.
9: Yes.
8: Other Big Ten teams receiving votes, UCLA got votes, Michigan State got votes, Illinois got votes, but did not make the top 25. The Husker volleyball red white scrimmage is coming up on Sunday right here on KLIN. 3 o'clock first serve, pregame, full hour pregame to get you ready for the season at 2 o'clock. And again, that's Sunday when that is happening.
9: And that's sold out, right, at PBA?
8: I don't think so.
9: Oh, okay.
8: At least last I checked it wasn't, but maybe it has since. But there were the seats were dwindling, yes. though. All right, moving on. Next on our list today. So the weather's been weird. The weather's been very odd this summer. Mm-hmm. And we just talked about it, how we're going to these hot, hot, humid days. And then we're going to go back down into highs in the maybe up to the 80s. But they had been saying the 70s as well. And one of the things that could be kind of affecting this a bit. Well, this is a really interesting article KSNB had. But there's this high altitude smoke from fires in the Pacific Northwest. And when we've had some of the air quality issues,
9: mm-hmm.
8: there are, you know, we've had Canada, we've had other places as well. But right now, the smoke is currently trapped in the upper atmosphere. So it's like a solar filter that's actually reducing some of the daytime heating.
9: Hmm.
8: And the high temperatures aren't getting hit a lot of cases because of this. In fact, local weather forecasters at the National Weather Service in Hastings are now manually adjusting their sky coverage parameters from clear to hazy, even if it's clear, because they want to account for the smoke, essentially, as well. But it's miles above ground level, so this isn't the type, you know, you remember sometimes when it came in from Kansas and the Flint Hills, and it's just, you can almost taste it.
9: You feel like
8: you can grab it out there. This is so high that it doesn't actually impact air quality, visibility, respiratory health, those sort of warnings as well. But it's having more effect on the temperatures, which is really unique. And they've got satellite monitoring for NASA that tracks this phenomenon. And it measures how densely particles block solar radiation before it hits the ground. And this is from fires near Spokane, Washington, Eastern Washington, and they've had a bunch of evacuations, a lot of structures that have been destroyed there because of that as well. So this upper level smoke only alters temperature, but if you have more surface level smoke, you need a cold front or an atmospheric downdraft to push it down, and then you can get into more of the unhealthy ranges with that affect the air quality as well. So, I mean, it does kind of make you think, okay, so the air quality isn't worse. It's not a visibility issue.
9: Mm-hmm.
8: It's just keeping temperatures down a little bit. I mean, certainly you don't want that a wildfire anywhere like that. But, I mean, there's not a ton to complain about with this.
9: No.
8: Unless you're a meteorologist and you've it's messing up your weather models as well because they don't know that that smoke is overhead. All right, moving on. Next on the list today, we got an update from Ord on the Flock cameras. We reported last week about how in central Nebraska, in Ord, they voted unanimously to tear down their Flock cameras. I think there were two of them.
9: Mm-hmm.
8: But they voted. We told you about that. But the county may not be down with that, and they're the ones who would do the removal. In fact, the county sheriff, Valley County Sheriff, is now opposing the removal, saying, look, we got 9 cameras here, and we've gotten 4 recovered stolen vehicles, 6 felony arrests with these. Heck, I'd need 2 deputies to replace these cameras.
9: Yeah.
8: Interesting. Yet the Ord police chief says, we used the data less than 5 times a year. We didn't have any arrests. There were no convictions.
9: Whatever.
8: And then you had city leaders who refused to pay their subscription fees once the grant fees ran out on this.
9: Yeah.
8: Because they got a grant that was what allowed them to do this originally. But you know how it is. The free trial is over. And
9: right,
8: 1 month free, and then you're getting automatically billed for these. You're like, oh, I got to remember to cancel that whole thing. That's what this feels like here. So the county now is the one who has to decide this as well. The city council is saying, hey, we want them out of here as well. This is going to be fascinating to see how this goes, especially when the county sheriff is saying, wait, you know, we want these here. And so the cameras belong to Valley County, not the city of Ord.
9: Yeah.
8: But the city permitted them to mount the cameras on the municipal light poles. And so the city has to take the request of the Valley County Board of Supervisors to officially terminate the agreement. stop the fees, take the hardware down.
9: Fun.
8: But I mean,
9: yeah.
8: We've seen the response to data centers and how it's kind of grown like, oh, no pun intended, wildfire.
9: Yes.
8: But is this the next one of those?
9: Mm-hmm.
8: With communities saying this? But is this going to be different because you're going to have law enforcement saying, well, we need these. We need these. Yeah. Otherwise, we're going to have to hire more. Our budgets, we're saving money because of them. Yeah. We're arresting more people. We're arresting more bad guys with them.
9: Right.
8: That's going to be a really fascinating discussion because they are unpopular among the public.
9: Very.
8: Why? I mean, is anybody like, man, I love these things?
9: Right.
8: Nobody.
9: No.
8: Virtually nobody. I'm sure there's somebody. All right, that's it for the whip around. We're going to grab a break. We're going to hear from our friends at Rubidoo in the second half, the big event that they've got coming up. 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
11: Husker volleyball begins the season back on top. For the third time in the last 5 years, and for the ninth time all time, Nebraska is the preseason number one team in the nation. The Huskers garnered 57 of the 63 first-place votes in the AVCA coaches' poll. Right behind them, number two Texas with just one first-place vote. And then it's Kentucky with four first-place votes. Pitt and Stanford round out the top five with Texas A&M, the defending national champ, grabbing the other first-place vote. The second match of the season, it'll be number one Nebraska versus number two Texas. It is the seventh one versus two matchup in program history. Meanwhile, Nebraska football continues to prepare for the 2026 season as they begin their second week of preseason camp and settling into the new defense of Rob Orich. And important in that process, the leadership of linebacker Owen Chambliss, who transferred with Orich from San Diego State to Nebraska. Here's Coach Matt Rhule.
17: So we're really not looking for guys to give a ton of speeches. You know, if there's a time to say something and you have that, you know, you have that gravitas with the team, great. Our best players, your best players aren't always your leaders. Sometimes people have natural ability to say things and listen to when they need to be led. But,
11: much has been made of the Huskers' conversion from a base 3-3-5 defense to a 4-2-5, but Rhule points out that the four-man line has been a part of Nebraska's defensive scheme in years past.
17: There's been no adjustment. There's a change, but there's really no adjustment because, you know, we did so much of that. There were games last year where even with Tony and them, where we were in four down, you know, 60 to 70% of the time. I mean, not all the time, but there were times. And, we had the players do it.
11: The Huskers practice today on the Gas Grass and the Hawks Championship Center. They'll do so again tomorrow. We'll hear from Nebraska players and coaches after tomorrow's workout. Some good news for Ja'Cory Barney Jr. He was named to the watch list for the Horning Award, given to college football's most versatile player. And in Major League Baseball tonight, the Royals head west to take on the Los Angeles Dodgers. Tarek Skubal, the Dodgers' big pickup in the trade market, makes his first start at Dodgers Stadium tonight against the Royals. Stick around for Sports Nightly tonight from 6 to 8 right here on The Voice of Lincoln. 1499.3 KLIN.
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0: You're listening to Drive Time Lincoln with Jack Mitchell. Reach out on the Hunt Irrigation text line at 402-479-1400 to be a part of the show. 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
1: Seasonal temperatures we've seen for this Friday will carry us into the evening with a sunset temperature around the low to mid 80s. A westerly wind will turn more northerly tonight and remain light under mostly clear skies. Saturday morning temperatures start out in the mid 60s and will likely be seasonal again with highs in the upper 80s on Saturday. From the 1011 Severe Weather Center, I'm meteorologist Jessica Blum.
2: Hey guys, it's Jack Mitchell for Hunt Irrigation. 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And if you're still using an old one like I had before, we were living in the past. It's incredible what these things can do right now. They specialize in replacing these outdated, timer-based, old-school computers with weather-based Wi-Fi smart controllers. So here's what they do. They take predictive watering because it pulls real-time weather forecast, climate data, to improve the schedule, figure out exactly how much water you need, how much you're not going to need. And then even if the forecast isn't right, if it's pouring rain outside, you're not going to be the guy or the gal with the sprinkler going because they have automatic rain sensors that will physically detect precipitation. They sense rain, override your system, pause the watering. I've seen it happen with my own yard. 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
3: Wrapping up our traffic reports, no accidents or major delays. Everybody gets a gold star. We do have several construction projects. Do use caution as you move through and around. Keep in mind, South 40th, Randolph to O Street, local access only for a water main replacement project. Also, O Street at 40th, eastbound lane closure for water main work. We do have several downtown street and building projects. Do watch for lane shifts and full closures in the downtown area. Keep in mind, it is motorcycle and bicycle season. Look once and look again. Keeping you moving with Time Saver Traffic, I'm Chris Lofgren.
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2: Welcome back to Drive Time Lincoln, Monday afternoon, August 10th, 2026. And you probably heard me talking about an event coming up here in 12 days. And that is one that my friends at Rubidoux are putting on. I went there last year, and I knew it was going to be good, but I was wowed by this thing when I got out there and how great it was. And we talked to Brittany and Heidi from Rubidoux last year about it. I remember I hadn't been out there yet to see it, went out there. And so now we've got them in studio again to tell us a little bit about the event, maybe a little bit about what's going on in the grilling world as we're getting closer to the tailgating season and those sorts of things as well. So Brittany, Heidi, welcome. How are you guys doing today? Good to see you again.
4: Yeah, you too.
2: Brittany, how's everything going at Rubidoux right now?
4: It's been good. Busy. Yeah. Tis the season. But yeah. It's been good so far.
2: Yeah, for sure. For sure. And I know you guys have been busy doing a lot of other stuff. You've been doing the warehousing stuff, and I know you guys are going out and working on air compressors and all of that stuff too. And it's always you know, an interesting combo of things you guys do, but you do very well with them. And I think that's always kind of an interesting thing about it. So yeah, for sure. Okay, so we'll get back maybe to that stuff here in just a little bit, but I know the headline for you guys is the Show and Swine event coming up on August 22nd. Brittany, how would you just kind of define what this event is for people who haven't been there before?
4: Yeah, we really just like to host it for our customers and then hopefully new customers if people just want to come check it out that haven't ever shopped at the store before. But it's really just a big barbecue event that we put on. We have all of our vendors come out and make samples for everyone, and then We do a car show on the south side of the building, and then we actually are going to have live barbecue demos this year. We have food trucks come. We do sales. It's just like a big, it's a big community event we like to host.
2: Yeah. Yeah. And I don't know, Holly, if it's always, or Heidi, if it's always this big, but last year, I mean, last year it was a, I just had no idea of the size of this thing and how many things are going on. How has this event grown over the years?
5: So just over the last couple of years, it's doubled in size.
2: That's what I figured.
5: Yeah. And the, you know, the car show, that fills up very quickly. So that filled up without about 2 months of us opening the registration for that.
2: Yeah.
5: So, yeah. And then we have a lot more vendors wanting to come and be part of it.
2: That was one of the cool things yesterday. Yeah. Last year. When I did this, like I got for, you know, I have a Rec-Tec pellet grill and the Rec-Tec rep was there. Mm-hmm. And, you know, just kind of talking to the person who directly works with the company was interesting and just asking them some things about it. And that was really nice. But the other thing is they know all the tips and tricks, I assume, and all the things people can find that out about the best way to use the different products and maybe find out about those products as well. So Brittany, it's a free event, right? But
4: but
2: there are going to be also food trucks and stuff out there where people can get food if they want to as well.
4: Yep, there will be a food truck from Kansas City that comes down. They're called OG Bandits. We sell their products in store, so they come down for it. And then the Corn Dog Company will be there. We'll have the Bean Box there in the morning, Kona Ice in the afternoon, and then we have the Treat Truck is coming this year, which I'm excited about. Yes, she sells ice cream treats from a truck. So
2: nice.
4: I'm excited about that. And then we actually just have some like small local vendors too that'll be selling some of their own products. So,
2: yeah, it's a blast. Now, you guys had amazing weather last year.
4: Yes.
2: Like amazing.
4: Well,
2: although it's been kind of cool for a while here. So hopefully we get that again. But, you know, I guess, Heidi, the nice thing is people can go inside too if they would like to. And Brittany referenced you guys have deals going on. Just give us kind of an update on what's hot right now. You know, we're getting into the fall, I know. And I know you guys have been very busy right now with the summer. But what are some of the things that people should check out when they go into the store?
4: Yeah, I mean, we've moved a lot of our products. We used to have two levels to our showroom, and we've condensed to one. But we actually will have that second level open on the day of the event because we're going to be doing, like, some larger sale items up there.
2: Ooh.
4: Yeah, so we're kind of excited about
2: that.
4: I didn't know
2: that.
4: Mm-hmm.
2: Yeah.
4: And then some of the cooler things, I think, for fall this year, especially for football season, is going to be any of the like tailgater smokers that we have or portable gas grills that we have. Those are super convenient, especially if you're wanting to take them downtown for football season.
2: Yeah. And like when I talk about it, I really say like all sizes, you know, all sizes are available for if you're looking for something portable. Like there's something like tiny put on the desk, and then you got the hook up your 4x4 trailer situation too,
4: yes.
2: Right?
4: If yeah,
2: you want it.
4: Yeah, you can hitch them if you really want to.
2: Yeah, you can do all of that. And, well, then I should also mention too, this stuff, you know, a good tailgate, good music, good all that stuff. And you guys get all the stuff for people's cars and setups with that too, correct?
4: Yep.
2: Yeah, for sure. Okay, one of the things I know is that people may, I wasn't even familiar with it till I talked to you guys and you told me about it, but you're carrying a new line called Blazin', right?
4: Yes.
2: And this is actually, it's a cool story because it's a Nebraska company.
4: Yep.
2: Is that right?
4: They're just based in Beatrice. Yep.
2: Yeah.
4: So they produce everything in Beatrice. They assemble in Beatrice and then they bring them up to us to have in our store.
2: Yeah. And they've been out, but you guys have had them for a couple of months right now. And in addition to, my goodness, all of the other brands, all of the other types right now. Is there a trend, would you guys say, right now, just because I know for a while it was, of course, the griddles, like that whole thing was like seemed like it blew up for a while. And then it's kind of like technology, like these things will go. And then like, I know pizza ovens at some point were in there. Maybe that's still going on. Is there any specific thing right now that you have a lot of people asking for that is particularly of interest to people?
5: I think this year it really has been people getting back into charcoal. Some charcoal grills, and then also a lot of interest again, like people have never used pellet grills.
2: And I hadn't.
5: Yeah. And that's really been taking off again.
2: Yeah. So. Because I had only used like the vertical electric wood smoker, in part because I was scared I was going to screw something up, and that seemed pretty easy. And those do have their, you know, I think they have their place. They have their good, which I liked it, but I did not quite realize how, you know, how much a pellet grill, and especially with the technology that you got. And like I said, I've got the RecTech one. But that app, oh my gosh, the stuff you can do with the app and have it notify you if, oh no, you know, we're getting, it's going to be time to take it off soon.
4: Yeah.
2: Like, I think maybe that's, if people haven't bought a smoker or a grill or that sort of a thing, is the technology integration is really upped the game the last few years, it seems like.
5: Yeah, they've made it so simple. You know, they kind of say, you know, set it and forget it kind of thing. You don't have to worry as much. So if you, you know, you're, let's say you have to run to the grocery store because you forgot something.
2: Right. Which I usually do.
5: Yep, you can monitor. So do I. So you can monitor on your phone. Let's say it's getting done a little bit faster. You can turn it down, and then you can even, you know, turn it off if you want while you're gone.
2: So. Yeah. And one of the things I've noticed too, like with the RecTech one, and I'm sure some of the others that you guys carry as well, is that you'll even tell it, okay, here's what I'm, you know, here's what I'm putting on, how much I'm putting on, what I want to make, and it'll be basically a guided cook the entire time. Not just telling you where you're at in temperature, but it'll say, hey, this is the time, and it'll give you notifications the whole way. So it's kind of dummy proof. But I do think a lot of people are a little, like you said, getting back into charcoal, even my dad used to grill with charcoal all the time, right? And I've always had propane, now I've had a smoker. I still haven't, haven't really ever used charcoal. And so I think there would be a part of me that would be like, I don't want to, you know, get into that. I don't know how to do it exactly. But I think that's one of the ways that you guys have really helped out. And the thing I always say is, you know, look, you have questions, issues, whatever, call, go in, all that sort of stuff. And I know that's been incredibly important for the way that you guys do business over the years.
4: Yeah, we always want people to call. I think for us, that's the best way to help right away. And then also, it's the best way to create the customer interaction that you're looking for and wanting to maintain with them throughout their experience, knowing that they can come to you whenever they need anything with whatever they've purchased from us or want to purchase from us.
2: Yeah. One other thing, I think one time I was in a couple of months ago, it was one of you, I don't even remember which, was showing me some of the newest, the pizza oven things that you had in there. And I always said, like, I don't quite get the pizza ovens. Like, I just use my regular oven. And then you guys were telling me about, like, it gets up to, I don't know what, how hot, like 1,000 degrees or something like that. Like, you can throw your pizza in there for what, a minute, 2 minutes, and they're done, right? Like, so you can get them flying in and out with that thing.
4: Yeah, you can. Some of them, I think, cook in like 90 seconds if it's hot enough. So it's insane how quick you can pump them in and pump them out on those. They have ones, too, that you can do like a dual fuel for them. So you can do either propane or natural gas, or you can do the wood, too, if you want to.
2: Yeah, that's I'm not there yet. But
4: someday
2: I'm like becoming more and more interested as I look at the ones that you guys have. And then the other thing I was just kind of wondering, I know you have so many different sauces and pellets and rubs and seasonings and all of that, but give me kind of an idea maybe of what that whole inventory looks like, if there's anything that's popular right now, what you're carrying, and what people should look out for maybe in terms of all of the stuff that you got there.
5: Yeah, so we try to get in new product as often as we can, but like lately our newest one is Ty's, from Ty's Smashies.
2: Local again. I like that.
5: They're very popular. We have a pretty large selection of Nebraska made seasonings and sauces.
2: Yeah.
4: So. Yeah. We actually have a whole section now that says local favorites.
2: That's
4: and
2: cool.
4: It has all of them
2: I'm
4: going
2: to have to try Ty's. I'll really have to try that because that's good stuff over there. And you guys were on the passport program.
4: Yeah,
2: this summer as well. Do you have a lot of passport? I guess it's still going on, right? For a little while?
5: Till the end of September.
2: Okay, you got plenty of time still. Yeah. But yeah, you had a lot of people coming in because of that and getting the passport stamped.
4: Yeah, it's been really cool to see all the passport participants. We've gotten a lot of like, oh, we didn't even know you guys existed. Or also, oh, I remember when you were over on 9th and B and you guys only carried air compressors. So it's been a lot of people that have had either no idea that we were even there or people that didn't know we branched out into other areas now. So it's been really cool. And we've actually had quite a few people return as just regular customers. So it's been nice.
2: Yeah. And real quick, and you know, I talk a lot about you guys too, just about the history you've been around and there's been some different names. And so people may not remember or make the connection. Heidi, can you give me just like the Cliff's Notes version of the history of Roubidoux and where you've come, because you talked about the different location, Brittany, but where you guys have come and what you've been throughout the years here in the local market.
5: Yeah, so when my dad started the business, it was 1979. He started as a welding business. then he got into air compressors. And then it was mid to late 90s, we got into the pellet grills. And then it just kind of progressed. And then during COVID, that's when we decided, because we were working out of five different locations, we decided to build our own or a bigger location. Mm-hmm. And then we moved there in 2020. And so we've just expanded from there.
2: Yeah. So that kind of that is why it's this unique combination of these things that you specialize in, because yes, there's expertise in all of those
5: right
2: things too.
5: Yeah.
2: So that's great. August 22nd, it's the Show and Swine Car Show and Barbecue event. Brittany, anything else? People, they just need to show up, right? There's nothing else to know, really, right? It's free. Yeah.
4: They just show up. Come
2: yes
4: see us. Say hi. And just check it out. It's fun. You get an idea for what the store has and what we do, but also it's just a fun thing to do that day.
2: Yeah, I would strongly recommend it. I had a blast out there, had some great samples, learned some things as well. And like, you know, I always say, like, that is, I go into that store and there's just so much there. It's like my favorite place in terms of just even just browsing around. So
4: yeah,
2: you guys do a great job. Appreciate working with you and good luck with the event. Let's get some good weather for that once again.
5: Yes,
2: we're hopeful. Very nice. There you go. That is Brittany and Heidi from Roubidoux. And that's it for us this afternoon. Back tomorrow morning on a Tuesday on LNK Today with Jack and Friends. We're going to go back in time. I'm not sure what year we're going to go back to yet, but we'll take it back in time like we do at 7:10. Got John Baylor joining us. Talk about those number one Husker volleyball team and a whole lot more. Whatever's happening tomorrow morning, we'll be talking about it on LNK Today with Jack and Friend. Tomorrow on the afternoon show, Dr. Ken Dewey. Yes, weather and climate guru. Apparently, it's going to be highs in the 70s again for the rest of the week after about Wednesday. So we'll find out the latest and find out what he thinks about the Farmer's Almanac forecast that just came out as well. So we'll see you all tomorrow. Have a great one. Next time, we'll see you on KLIN.
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2: This is the voice of the Huskers, Kyle Crooks. 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
3: Seasonal temperatures we've seen for this Friday will carry us into the evening with a sunset temperature around the low to mid 80s. A westerly wind will turn more northerly tonight and remain light under mostly clear skies. Saturday morning temperatures start out in the mid 60s and will likely be seasonal again with highs in the upper 80s on Saturday. From the 1011 Severe Weather Center, I'm meteorologist Jessica Blum.
0: From the Momo Pizzeria and Ristorante Studios, we are the voice of Lincoln. 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
3: Pay us. I'm Lisa Lacera, Fox News. President Trump is demanding compensation from Iran as part of the deal to end the conflict.
4: Iran is asking for compensation, President Trump says, for damage done to the country as a result of U.S. airstrikes. So President Trump says he's also asking for compensation for what Iran has done to Americans.
5: Whether you go SS Cole or whether you go all of the people that were so badly hurt, so badly wounded or killed, many thousands of people.
4: Speaking with reporters in the Oval Office, the president also suggested compensation for families of Iranian protesters killed by the regime. President Trump also says a major escalation by the U.S. military remains an option.
3: Fox's Jared Halpern at the White House. This afternoon, the president signed an executive order calling for childhood vaccines to be spaced out. He claims children are getting too many vaccines at once.
5: Where they have a vaccination that looks like the size of a bottle of soda poured into a little child's body.
3: One of the recommendations, splitting up the measles, mumps, rubella vaccine and prioritizing 11 vaccines. The current number is 18. The president and HHS Secretary Robert F. Kennedy Jr. both again suggested a link between vaccines and autism, though decades of studies have concluded there is no link. 34,000 texts from Dr. Anthony Fauci's government phone have just been released. Wisconsin Republican Ron Johnson says they contradict public statements Fauci made about the COVID vaccine.
6: Johnson says, in January 2021, Fauci wrote to top health officials, quote, many people have significant psychotine storm and fever after the second dose of the COVID vaccine. That is inflammation. Fauci also appears to say it could be associated with miscarriage in the first trimester.
3: Fox's Chad Pergram on Capitol Hill.

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2: From the Momo Pizzeria and Ristorante Studios, we are the voice of Lincoln. 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
3: And in negotiations, I'm Lee Silicera, Fox News. President Trump says Iran should pay restitution for damages caused to Americans as a result of the conflict.
4: If there's damages to be paid, I think Iran should pay those damages.
3: The president's comments coming after Iran asked for compensation for U.S. airstrikes, and President Trump also suggested money go to families of Iranian protesters killed by the regime. The president also told reporters a major escalation by the U.S. remains on the table. The president signing an executive order that would overhaul vaccine schedules for children, which includes separating the measles, mumps, and rubella vaccine into separate shots. President Trump asked about the Senate leaving for August recess without passing the SAVE Act.
4: The voter ID, I think they should pass proof of citizenship, basically Save America, you know, Save America Act. I think that should be something that we should absolutely get.
3: Senate Majority Leader John Thune has said there were not enough votes to pass the measure. Democrats had argued it would make it harder for women and people of color to vote. Washington's governor expanding wildfire relief across the state.
5: Washington Governor Bob Ferguson detailing how his emergency proclamation will expand wildfire victims' access to aid, vital documents, health care, and housing.
6: My emergency proclamation prohibits landlords from evicting their tenants for hosting people and their pets who have been displaced by wildfires.
5: Extreme conditions fueling at least 21 large fires across the state.
6: This may be the worst fire season in Washington state history, and that's saying something.
5: 3 infernos near Spokane have damaged or destroyed about 920 structures.
7: All told, over 700,000 acres have burned in Washington state, and we're only halfway through this fire season.
5: Dave Upthegrove, the state's public lands commissioner.
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